0: Wake up with the Christian O'Connell Show. Wind down with Jones and Amanda for your drive home on Gold. I got Lady Gaga with Bad Romance in 3.5 minutes from now. Where does that come from, lady?
1: It comes from a very deep place. I want your ugly, I want your disease, all of those things that I'm saying. It's like when you love someone so much and your fear of losing someone is so deep that I want your psycho, I want your ugly, I want all the most disgusting parts of you that you think nobody will ever love. I loved all of those things.
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0: 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On the Christian O'Connell Show, you can get involved every day using that, and especially when we do the at work time waster. 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
9: 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Let's go to Alexander with today's forecast.
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0: Wake up with the Christian O'Connell Show and wind down with Jonesy Demander for your drive home. This is gold. Tara and I were just chatting about Barnsley in Bali. When was the last time you got to see him live?
1: It was given to me as a ticket for my when I got married.
0: Oh, yeah?
1: And that was in the year 2011.
0: Oh, yeah, you are long overdue for seeing Barnsley.
1: I know.
0: And Bali, ever been?
1: No, I haven't. I've been to Thailand, but I'd love to go to Bali.
0: Oh, we need to start ticking these things off for you, Tara.
1: I know. I've even got, like, at my work, I've got a staff member. Her name's Paula, and she seems to win all these things. And I'm like, you know what? I'm going to give it a go, Paula.
0: Yeah. Get out of here, Paula. Tara's time.
1: My turn.
0: Yeah. Well, anytime when you hear that invitation, you give us a call, okay?
1: I most definitely will.
0: Well, good luck.
1: All right, thank you.
0: Madigan is standing by with Totally 80s, and I have it on good authority that our man Barnsley might make an appearance in the best possible way by inviting you to get stranded in Bali with him. Good luck getting into that gold class lounge. Have a great day, and I'll talk to you soon.
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3: 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How did you start the week? 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The dog had to go to, I guess, some sort of canine dentist. The vet, sorry.
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0: Part of the CityLink network will be closed from 9 p.m. tonight to 5 a.m. tomorrow while they carry out planned maintenance works. See the Linkt website for more information. A truck has lost its load in Dandenong South on Frankston, Dandenong Road South and Equality Drive. Two lanes are blocked there. Also works to watch out for in Parkville on Elliott Avenue eastbound near the zoo. One lane closed. Reports of a crash in Abbotsford, Hoddle Street South and at Victoria Street. There's works to watch out for in Wyndhamvale. McGrath Road and Greens Road are closed at Balland Road. Take Balland Road and Bolburn Road instead. And works in Devon Meadows. Clyde Five Ways Road closed at the South Gibby Highway. Use the highway and Berwick Cranbourne Road. 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And now you're up to date with Melbourne's latest traffic.
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3: Good afternoon, I'm John Michael. A senior minister admits Canberra is powerless to block the live streaming of a death row prisoner's execution in the US. Nidal Hassan will face a firing squad in December after killing 13 unarmed soldiers in the Fort Hood massacre in 2009. Amanda Rishworth has been asked on Nine today if the online coverage should be blocked.
4: The e-commissioner is not able to proactively block it. We don't have the laws, but she is monitoring this.
3: A second man has been arrested over the weekend's death of a woman in Carlton. The 31-year-old handed himself into police. A 60-year-old man was arrested on Saturday morning after the 21-year-old female victim was found inside an apartment on Cardigan Street. There's been an attempted firebombing in Berwick overnight. Two offenders threw an object into a restaurant on Wheeler Street just before midnight and then fled in a silver car when a staff member confronted them. Meanwhile, investigations are also underway after a car was set alight in Fitzroy just before 4 a.m. Police say the blaze is being treated as suspicious. RJ Mitty, who starred in Breaking Bad, has passed away aged 34. The cause of his death is still unknown, although police have confirmed they're investigating. And Brisbane has overtaken Sydney when it comes to Australia's most expensive airport parking. It now costs $27 an hour, which is around $10 more expensive than what it costs at Melbourne Airport.
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3: To Gold Sport now, and suspended Swan Nick Blakey will officially become a Roo in a complex deal signed off this morning. Blakey heads to North Melbourne while Sydney has landed 5 picks, including this year's number 6 selection. The Aussie cricketers are in control heading into the final day of the opening test against South Africa. The Aussies declaring overnight at 6 for 314, setting the Proteas a target of 421 to win. All round up, Bo Webster happy with the move.
5: The higher ups have ran the numbers and what sort of overs are looking like getting in today and tomorrow, and lucky enough to get a full quota of overs in today and got 4 big wickets.
3: And we had one game in the EPL this morning with Coventry downing Newcastle 4-1.
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3: A few showers around today with a top of 15. Right now it's 14 degrees at the airport and life feels better with Gold. Wake up on the bright side of the dial with the Christian O'Connell Show, then head home with Melbourne's favourite drive show, Jonesy and Amanda, on Gold 104.3.
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14: Good afternoon, it's Madigan. 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
15: Got some good news and bad news, though.
14: Usually in Totally 80s, I'd be playing your Totally 80s triple plays, but I didn't get one done in time. I am sorry. But I do have some good news for you, though. Not yet. Okay, so the good news is this hour, I'm going to open up
15: the doors to the Gold Class Lounge so you and four of your mates can get stranded in Bali with Barnsley for 7 nights. And those 4 unforgettable sunset gigs with Barnsley, Joe Camilleri, the Black Sorrows, Ross Wilson, Mahalia Barnes, and of course, you get to meet the band. Hey! Not yet. He's a little bit eager. Call me on 1355-22 when you hear Barnsley invite you to do so. It's going to happen this hour. It's going to happen in just under 15 minutes' time. Totally 80s on Gold. Hey! No!

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0: Wake Up with the Christian O'Connell Show. Wind Down with Jonesy and Amanda for the drive home. This is Gold. Barnsley's going to be asking you to call me very soon to go into the Gold Class Lounge so you can get stranded in Bali with Barnsley. You're just going to wait a little bit longer.
1: I can't wait. Just let me into that lounge.
0: Look, 3 minutes and 15 seconds. That's all you've got.

0: Gold, and in just under 10 minutes' time, we're going to celebrate the birthday of a replacement lead singer, which ruffled a lot of feathers, so people love to hate him.
1: 1, 2, 3!
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1: Yeah! 1, 2, 3!
3: Get stranded in Barbie with Jimmy Barnes and Gold.
0: So the big question is, on 1355-22, who have I got here?
4: Heather.
0: Heather, how are you?
4: Good, thank you.
0: Yeah?
4: Yeah.
0: What are you calling me for?
4: Try and get on the trip to Bali with Jimmy Barnes.
0: You sounded so unsure for a second. It's like,
4: oh, no.
0: Did I call the right number? Did I call 1355-22?
4: Oh, definitely.
0: Well, you did call the right number. You did get through. You are now in the Gold Lounge for 7 nights, 4 unforgettable sunset gigs on the beach with Barnesy, Joe Camilleri, the Black Sorrows, Ross Wilson, Mahalia Barnes. And, of course, you get to meet the bands. And we'll take care of everything for you. Flights, the accommodation. Oh, but just do us a favour on the flight over or back. Don't be punching on with the flight attendants like Selma Blair.
4: No, I won't do that. I'll be very happy to be on that flight. Thank you very much.
0: Who wouldn't be? Gold stranded in Bali. Thanks to Music in Paradise, the most exclusive and intimate music experience in the world. Now, if you didn't get through this time, do not worry, do not worry, do not worry. We're going to do it all again. Before Jones and Amanda drive you home on Gold.
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0: Totally 80s on Gold, and we've got to do a bit of birthday celebration. Sammy Hagar turning 79. Ah, man, poor guy went through so much after he took over from David Lee Roth, and everyone just assumed that they hated each other, but it was kind of just one way.
1: I actually like the guy. He doesn't like me, but he's entertaining. What a goofball. To me, he entertains me. When I see him, I go, look at this guy. Now look at him. Look what he's doing. It's entertainment.
0: The first single when he joined the band off the 5150 album, Totally 80s on Gold.

0: and Amanda for the drive home on Melbourne's Gold 104.3. Sarah, did you have somebody in your family that did homebrew?
1: My great uncle did.
0: Yeah, my granddad used to homebrew too. And do you remember the smell?
1: It smells like yeast.
0: And that smell used to clear the house out. All those smell memories came flooding back listening to Christian this morning.
2: My dad used to do homebrew, right? He took it very, very seriously. He would come home from work and the first thing he'd do is open the understairs cupboard and check this stinky brewing distillery he had under the stairs. And I remember me and my mates came round and we thought, oh, he's actually got, it must be beer in there. Why don't we have some? It was the first time I've ever got drunk. And I didn't realise that it's not automatically beer. It's going through a process.
3: It's a process, yeah.
2: And we met it when it was not beer. I don't know. Beer. I'm pasteurised. I don't know what it was. Foul.
4: The yeast was still yeasting.
2: No. Still flashbacks now.
0: Yeah, that smell. I can still smell it right now. Christian O'Connell back for brekkie tomorrow morning from 6. And he wants to know, because it was so popular this morning, what did you win as a kid? News and sport headlines for you next on Gold.
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12: 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A crash in Templestowe Lower on Manningham Road at High Street. The right-hand lane closed off in both directions. Also, a crash to watch out for in Ringwood on Mount Dandenong Road at the Maroondah Highway. Nearby, a crash in Ringwood East on Dublin Road south of Mount Dandenong Road. A crash in Roxburgh Park, Sylvester Parade at McPherson Boulevard. Works continue in Wyndham Vale. McGrath Road and Greens Road closed at Balland Road. Take Balland Road and Bulbin Road instead. And the Watson Street ramps at the Hume Freeway closed for works. Use the Donnybrook Road ramps. $30 million could be yours with Oz Lotto. 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And now you're up to date with Melbourne's latest traffic.
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15: Good afternoon, I'm Rachel Storer. A man has handed himself into police after a 21-year-old woman was found dead in Carlton. Jada Allen Bonner's body was discovered in an apartment on Cardigan Street shortly before 2 a.m. on Saturday. A 31-year-old man later attended a police station. Detectives believe the two knew one another. Jada's auntie Kelly telling Nine she was a loving soul.
16: I want people to understand the person Jada was and the beautiful bright light she was.
15: Australia's online safety regulator has revealed it does not have the powers to block the live stream of a US execution from being available here. It comes after US authorities announced the execution of a mass shooter will be available to the public. Labor Minister Amanda Rishworth has this message for online platforms.
17: Don't stream this if it does go ahead. There is a responsibility on each and every one of these platforms to not only to keep their social license, but not to do harm.
15: On Nine them. Hundreds of firefighters have rallied outside the Premier's electorate office in Nidri. The union says proposed changes to safety and equipment standards will put firefighters at risk. The protest follows a similar rally in Frankston yesterday, the UFU urging Ben Carroll to step in. A new poll has the Coalition in the box seat to win next month's state election. The Resolve Political Monitor has the opposition leading Labor on primary votes by 28% to 25%. One Nation is in third place with 20%.

0: 23%. The Greens further back on 15. And Selma Blair has been released on bail after allegedly assaulting a flight attendant, a police officer and a nurse. Her lawyers claim she missed her medication and was suffering severe confusion at the time. If convicted, the 54-year-old cruel intentions actress could face up to 7 years behind bars.
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0: Nick Blakey is heading to North Melbourne. The Roos have secured the Sydney defender after reportedly luring him with an 8-year offer worth more than $11 million. The 26-year-old following in the footsteps of his dad, John Blakey, who played 224 games for North Melbourne, including two premierships. Meantime, Zane Dersma is headed to Melbourne. The talented youngster gets his move after finding opportunities limited at Arden Street. The Roos receive picks 33 and 49, while Melbourne lands Dersma and pick 52.
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0: Slight chance of a shower this afternoon. Cloudy tomorrow, 16. Right now in the city, it's 15 degrees. And life feels better with gold. Wake up on the bright side of the dial with the Christian O'Connell Show, then head home with Melbourne's favourite drive show, Jonesy and Amanda. 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
4: 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Hello, Simone.
5: Oh, hello. I was ringing for the Jimmy Barnes ticket.
4: Of course, you get to actually meet all the bands, which includes Jimmy Barnes. What would you ask him?
5: When are you going to retire? Maybe I shouldn't.
4: 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No, especially considering he's about to take the stage.
5: Okay, what about, what's your favourite recipe? 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
4: 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Could be. 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

0: Wake up with the Christian O'Connell Show. Wind down with Jonesy and Amanda for the drive home. This is Gold and a track from Adele coming up. It was after she had about a bit of a 4 or 5 year hiatus and came up with the perfect title.
1: I think having been out of the game for so long, I felt like hello was the perfect word to come back with.
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0: 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Might as well be you.
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0: 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Cold. Wind down with Jonesy and Amanda for the drive home on Melbourne's Gold 104.3. Madigan this afternoon in for Tony Tenaglia, which means I get to use the big boy studio and I get to see all of your text messages. They're still coming through from this morning's At Work Time Waster with Christian O'Connell. And I was desperately trying to remember the one that I came up with, but it's gone.
1: All right, Time Waster Day, scary movies. Not public enemies, public speaking enemies.
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1: Fright Club.
3: That's gold.
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3: Ooh, silver.
0: I remembered what I came up with. White Men Can't Jump Scare. Nailed it, right? Christian O'Connell will be back for breakfast tomorrow morning from 6 and before we hit the 2 o'clock news, Cutting Crew. Ooh, that's scary. Next on Gold.
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0: Wake up with the Christian O'Connell Show. Wind down with Jonesy and Amanda for the drive home on Gold. News and sport headlines coming up, and then I'm going to open up the Gold Lounge so you can get stranded in Bali with Barnsley. But everyone wants to ask me, when do I call? When do I call? I'm going to give you a little bit of a hint. You can call right after I play one of the biggest songs from 1992.
1: I wrote a little poem to myself, which was on the very last page of my notebook, and sitting with Rick Rubin. He's like, what else you got? 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And he's like, well, what's this poem on the back page? And I'm like, that's personal. How does it go? So I sang it to him, and he said, that's a song.
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13: 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A breakdown on Eastlink in the city-bound Melbourne Tunnel. Two right-hand lanes are blocked with speed back to 40. In Mulgrave, a crash on Wellington Road outbound after Springvale Road. It's heavy getting through. Use the Princess Highway or the Monash instead. Reports of a crash in Thornbury on St George's Road northbound after Normanby Avenue. And there's works to watch out for in Wyndham Vale on McGrath Road and Greens Road. They're closed at the Land Road. Take the Land Road and Bulbin Road instead, and works on the Hume Freeway have the Watson Street ramps closed. 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
16: Hi there, I'm Rachel Storer. Crime and community safety are shaping as Victoria's key election battlegrounds. Libertarian MP David Limbrick promising a tough new bill, if re-elected, allowing Victorians to use force against home intruders and carry pepper spray in public. But opposition leader Jess Wilson says legislation like that sends the wrong message.
17: Basically putting up the white flag. We're saying that Victorians should fend for themselves on the streets in their homes. And if I'm given the honour of being Victoria's next premier, I want to reduce crime. I don't want Victorians having to fend for themselves.
16: A 31-year-old man has been arrested after a young woman was found dead in Carlton. 21-year-old Jada Allen Bonner was discovered inside an apartment on Cardigan Street at 1:45 a.m. on Saturday. Police allege the man was known to Jada. Meantime, a 60-year-old man who was arrested shortly after the incident has since been released pending further inquiries. Victorian renters will have more protections from today under a new package of reforms. The changes mean landlords must provide evidence before claiming bond, while rental application fees have been scrapped. Mandatory gas and electrical safety checks will also be required every 2 years. Telstra's nationwide outage in July

0: Cost the economy an estimated $552 million. Consumer advocates say the figure far outweighs the $1 million Telstra has paid in compensation. And we're paying more at the pump, with the national average petrol price topping $2.40 a litre for the first time in more than 6 months. That's up 3 cents in a week. The jump's being driven by unrest in the Middle East, with more attacks on oil tankers.
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0: Nick Blakey is officially a Kangaroo, with Sydney and North Melbourne agreeing to a trade for the star halfback. The move ends Blakey's time at the Swans, despite having 5 years left on his contract. His exit comes after the Pullman Hotel incident, which saw Blakey and four teammates suspended on the eve of Sydney's finals campaign. And the Roos have been busy. Zane Dersma is officially a Demon. North Melbourne receives pick 33 and 49, while Melbourne lands Dersma and pick 52.
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0: Slight chance of a shower this afternoon. Cloudy tomorrow, 16, and mostly fine for Thursday, 21. Right now in the city, it's 14 degrees, and life feels better with gold. 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
6: You're going to wait for me. We jumped in a bit too early, have I?
5: A little bit too early, I'm afraid.
6: Oh, sorry, man. I thought it was a call now, but anyway, it doesn't matter. I'll leave you to it.
5: And you don't need to apologise. I mean, if anything, it was probably my fault. 13:55:22, Barnsy is going to ask you to call me. Did you get my hint from earlier, by the way? That was Anthony Kiedis from the Red Hot Chili Peppers, the biggest song of 1992, Under the Bridge, which is coming up in about 20 minutes on Gold.

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0: 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Wind down with Jonesy and Amanda for the drive home on Gold. Let's get on one of the biggest songs of 92 now. It was six times platinum, number one here in Australia, but we almost didn't get to hear it if it wasn't for producer Rick Rubin twisting their arm.
1: They'd never done a song like that before. It was a poem that Anthony had written, and I said, "What's this one?" And he said, "That's not for the Chili Peppers." And I said, "It's really beautiful. Why would you say it's not for the Chili Peppers?" He's like, "It's not what we do."
0: I love those sliding door moments. Can you imagine if we never got this?

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1: Please hold the line.
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0: Wake up with the Christian O'Connell Show. Wind down with Jonesy and Amanda for the drive home. They're up very soon from 3 o'clock, and it's Tin Hat Tuesday, my favourite day because of all the conspiracy theories, and that's when Alex Jonesy comes out and tells everyone how they're putting chemicals in the water.
1: 1, 2, 3! Hey! Yeah! 1, 2, 3!
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0: Helena, how lucky you must feel talking to me.
3: It's my lucky day.
0: It is your lucky day. We're talking, which means come on into the Gold Lounge.
3: That sounds very comfortable to me.
0: It is very comfortable. It's beautiful in here. Everyone's a little bit rowdy because everyone wants to get stranded in Bali with Barnes, with three of their mates for 7 nights for those 4 unforgettable sunset gigs on the beach with Barnesy, Joe Camilleri, the Black Sorrows, Ross Wilson, and Mahalia Barnes. And the best part about all of that, not only are we taking care of everything, like flights, accommodation, you name it, you get to meet them.
3: That is amazing, and I'm quite happy to have a tussle with everyone else in this green room.
0: Listen, just keep it civil, okay? I know we provide the alcohol and the food, but just keep it calm. I mean, it's almost 3 o'clock. We want to go home as well.
3: Okay, I'll tone it down just a little bit.
0: I've got everything crossed for you. Best of luck.
3: Okay.
0: 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We'll do it all again tomorrow morning from 9, but make sure you're listening to Christian O'Connell so you can get the code word. Nobody had the code word for me today, which means they didn't get the $2,000 cash upgrade. 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

0: Wake up with the Christian O'Connell Show. Wind down with Jonesy the Man for the drive home on goal. Jackie, did you hear it this morning with Christian, how he was talking about what did you win as a child? It went off. Did you win anything as a kid?
1: Actually, yes, I did. Might have been a set of crayons from Mr. Squiggle or something.
0: You were on Mr. Squiggle?
1: No, it was a tea towel. That's right. I rang up. I would have been about 7 or 8 years old, and I rang up and I won a tea towel.
0: A Mr. Squiggle tea towel. Oh, my God, you have got to send him a text message tomorrow morning from 6. News and sport headlines for you next. Jonesy and Amanda to drive you home on Gold.
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12: 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We've got a breakdown on the Monash Freeway outbound just before the South Gippsland Freeway sitting in the left-hand lane, and also a crash on the Monash inbound on the exit to the Princes Highway. Also watch out for a crash in Mulgrave on Wellington Road, which is closed eastbound between Springvale Road and the Monash Freeway, so detour through Ferntree Gully Road or Police Road. 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I'll check Melbourne's latest traffic again in 15 minutes.
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15: Good afternoon, I'm Rachel Storer. The family of Jada Allen Bonner say they're focused on preventing other women from suffering the same fate. The 21-year-old was found dead inside a Carlton apartment on Saturday. A 31-year-old man has handed himself in to detectives. Jada's aunt Kelly telling Nine it's senseless.
16: She was a bright light, as you can see. These eyes were there until she wasn't here anymore.
15: Kelly is calling for a registry to help protect people at risk, claiming Jada filed a police report just 6 weeks before her death. The state government has ruled out a rival party's move to give Victorians more power to defend themselves. Libertarian MP David Limbrick is promising to legalise pepper spray and give homeowners the right to forcibly fight any intruders. But Senior Minister Ingrid Stitt says that won't be happening under a Labor government.
17: These are not laws that the government are considering. And we think that Victorians should be able to contact emergency services, including Victoria Police, if they need support.
15: a Liberal

0: MP has been forced to withdraw comments made over the ATO's credit card payment crackdown. Angie Bell has criticised the policy in federal parliament, saying the government was out of touch with small business and the PM should be stoned in the square. Her remarks were retracted. Labor has moved to delay the tax office changes until next July. Aussie egg producers have found themselves in a bit of a scramble. The ACCC has taken Sunny Queen and 11 other suppliers to federal court alleging anti-competitive and cartel conduct aimed at reducing competition. Some producers are accused of buying a Queensland property to keep a rival egg supplier from setting up shop. And Michael Jordan's legacy is still worth a fortune. A jersey worn by the NBA great during the 1998 finals has sold for $14 million, setting a new record for basketball memorabilia.
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0: Nick Blakey has vowed to win back the trust of the football world after his trade to North Melbourne was finalised. The star defender has apologised for the events that led to his exit from Sydney, saying he knows he has work to do following the Pullman 5 incident. 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
0: Slight chance of a shower this afternoon. Cloudy tomorrow, 16. Right now in the city, it's 14 degrees. And life feels better with gold. Wake up on the bright side of the dial with the Christian O'Connell Show, then head home with Melbourne's favourite drive show, Jonesy and Demander. 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
7: It hurts, but someone's got to do it.
8: 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Bad Amanda.
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10: What a creep. I've heard them describe him as a drunken idiot.
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14: Jonesy and Amanda, those are names that you would never forget.
15: It's showtime.
16: Chew yay, as we like to say. Hello, Amanda.
7: Hi, chew you.
16: Chew you.
7: Hello,
16: indeed.
7: Hello, chew you.
16: I choose you, Pikachu. Jemai Rai is here.
17: Hello.
16: Someone said to me today, you didn't acknowledge. You didn't acknowledge Jemai Rai at the start of yesterday's show.
7: But we don't normally.
16: Sometimes we bring him in.
7: We don't even give him a microphone.
16: He's got one.
17: Yeah, I got one here now.
7: Oh, that's annoying. I tried to hide that. Give him some semaphores
16: Tuesday.
7: And a couple of pigeons just to take messages back and forth.
16: I just came up with a money-spinning idea. You know the Afterpay guys, you know how they meet each other at the top of the driveway and they came up with a billion-dollar idea. I was looking at my little grandson and he's got like a – his mother's bought him a little vacuum cleaner, like a Fisher-Price vacuum cleaner and a mop and bucket. And I'm watching him go to town on the rug and I went, this thing doesn't actually work. It's not sucking. It's not doing anything. It's got these balls inside it. They go brrr. Mm. I thought, well, why don't they just give him a real one?
7: Because that phase is the shortest lived phase of your child's life. That's the frustration of it. I remember this with mine. You think, how great is this? They love doing housework for a nanosecond. Then he'll be kicking a ball and he won't look at his vacuum cleaner ever again.
16: Right.
7: So don't bother investing Dyson in a real child's vacuum cleaner.
16: Okay. Is it bad that he was standing next to the fireplace as well?
7: And you sent him up?
16: And I thought he is the perfect size to go right up there and clean my flue. Yeah.
7: Put him on the end of a stick, poke him up, swivel him around,
16: on,
7: wait till you look at the toilet brush.
16: Put
7: where
16: him
7: you know
16: new,
7: where that goes.
16: Put him in your wonder suit.
7: Get it around your S-bend.
16: And he comes out like a little chiminy. That was charming,
7: Mary
16: Poppins.
7: Did they try and keep you away from him?
16: Yeah, they do. And then they went home.
7: Mm. Is he still obsessed with Hyacinth the Bouquet?
16: Loving keeping up appearances.
7: That is, you've shown me photos of him.
16: It's the strangest thing.
7: It is. And it's not like he sits and watches everything. You said that is the show, though, that will make him, he'll lock in.
16: He instantly will lock in and just sit there as if it's, I don't know, it's just extraordinary.
7: Have you shown him, are you being served?
16: No, he's not. I have, and he's not into it.
7: Oh, really?
16: Not into
7: it's
16: it.
7: Quite discerning.
16: And last night he was in bed before you and Jack came on the TV.
7: Oh, yes, we're going to talk about that.
16: But bravo, you were very good on that show.
7: I was proud of Jack. We were on Sean McAuliffe's Parents' Night.
16: Yeah.
7: And we were competing against other people.
16: I thought it might have a snappier name than that. Just Sean McCullough's parents' night. I feel that you could
7: have... take it up with someone else. I was just there as a contestant. Hey, Sean. Happy to be here, but one thing.
16: As if anyone from TV listens to a word I say.
7: What would you have called it?
16: I don't know. I'm sure I could come up with something a little bit, you know, I don't know, the olds, something out with the old, around at the olds place, something like that. I don't know, something, you know, mum and dad. I don't know. You've just put me on the spot now, but I'm sure you give me a whiteboard, some texters, I'll
7: and
16: come
7: 3
16: up.
7: 3 minutes, you'll come up with something.
16: I'll come up with something.
7: All
16: I'll
7: right,
16: do
7: by
16: it.
7: By the
16: I'll,
7: end
16: I'll
7: of the show, it. Come up with a name for the show.
16: I'll do it before the Fast Five starts, which you can play if you would like.
7: Give us a call, 1355 22.
16: On goal.

0: Gold. Hello there. It's Jonesy Demander driving you home this Tuesday afternoon. I know we were just discussing about Sean McCullough's parents' night. You and your son Jack were on it last night very, very well. I was watching it.
1: Thank you.
0: I just figured that the name Sean McCullough's parents' night for someone like Sean McCullough didn't seem to be overly imaginative.
1: So what are you thinking of?
0: Well, just in the space of those two songs.
1: Yeah, what have you come up with?
0: I typed into chat GPT.
1: All right.
0: Well, I had my own one. I had night in with mum and dad. Big night in. Family fiesta.
1: Family fiesta.
0: But it doesn't really say what it's about. No. Chat GPT said the DNA duo.
1: That's not bad.
0: What about All in the Family?
1: There was a show called All in the Family. I used to watch that years and years and years.
0: Who's
1: and they had
0: the
1: a
0: boss?
1: Weird old big fat uncle, didn't they?
0: Yeah. Who's the Boss?
1: Who's the Boss?
0: That was a show as well.
1: Yeah, not bad. Yeah, it'd be hard to copyright those.
0: Family Force.
1: Family Force.
0: What about Family Double Dare?
1: You mentioned this to Sean yesterday.
0: Who sneered
1: at it as much as I did. What actually happened on Family Double Dare? Because you seem slightly obsessed.
0: Mum and Dad and Denny would take on each other through a series of slip and slides and baby oil and talcum
1: slip
0: powder.
1: Slip and slides. So was it what was that show that had Billy Thingo and?
0: Oh, Billy J. Smith.
1: Yes, what was that show called?
0: That was called It's a Knockout.
1: So was it like It's a Knockout but on a smaller scale?
0: Well, that was Rotarian clubs taking on each other.
1: Which is even more fascinating than Family Members.
0: Which begat Gladiator. Right. Which begat Ninja Warrior. Mm-hmm. Welcome to the history of TV.
1: Where will we go from here?
0: No further discussion needed. Let's get into the Fast Five.
2: How fast can this thing go?
3: Faster than the speed of light.
4: Jonesy and Amanda's.
3: Fast
1: Why don't we just call it begat? That's your favourite word at the moment.
0: Begat. It's so biblical. Five questions. Can you go all the way and answer all five questions correctly? If you do that, Amanda,
1: if you answer question five correctly, you will get $300 to spend at Mr. Rose's.
0: Woo! Anne is in Heathcote.
1: Hello, Anne.
5: Hello.
1: Have you ever heard the word begat mentioned three times in a sentence on radio ever?
5: No, definitely not.
0: No, there you go. That's why you come here, Anne.
1: Sadly, that isn't question one.
0: And I haven't mentioned it three times.
1: In that sentence you did, that begat.
0: Because it begat. It came before.
1: Yeah, so you mentioned it three times.
0: Okay.
1: Let's not go to the tape.
0: Do we have to get a stenographer as well?
1: Question number one, Anne. Which American district has the famous nickname Tinseltown?
5: Hollywood.
0: Yeah,
1: Hollywood. Do you know the Hollywood sign was only supposed to stay up initially for 18 months?
0: I did know this.
1: Oh, did you? What
0: it originally said Hollywood Land because it was selling the land around there. And then people like Alice Cooper, they all chipped money in to restore the site.
1: Do you know that Hugh Hefner owns it? And when I went there to film with The Living Room a couple of years ago, we weren't allowed, we're the only people in the history of the universe, not allowed to film the sign in case he sued us.
0: Really?
1: Yeah.
0: Because next minute you'd be in your little bunny ears serving up a martini.
1: I think this one's got myxomatosis.
0: What's happened with this rabbit? Let's play
1: good old Mixie.
0: Let's play Riff Raff.
6: Any old Riff Raff backstage?
7: Oh, Riff Raff everywhere.
8: Got you, I understand. Got to keep out the Riff Raff.
1: And what song has this riff? Wow.
0: Rockin'. Love it. And?
1: Wow, I know the song, but I wouldn't know the riff. What do you think it is?
5: I'm sorry, I don't know.
1: That's hard. I know the song, but I don't recognise the riff.
0: Well, let's take a breather.
1: Shall we hear it again?
0: Yeah, let's rock out. That scrunches your face up.
1: It's not my thing. I like this song, but that riff's awful.
0: That riff.
1: There's not a single recognisable riff in there. Isn't a riff something repetitious?
0: 1355-22 is
1: like my complaints.
0: You know.
1: Give us a call.
0: Have a crack at the Fast Five.
1: Have a heart.
0: On Gold.

0: Gold. Hello there. It's Jonesy Demander driving you home this Tuesday, the 13th of October. We are into the Fast Five.
1: How fast can this thing go?
2: Faster than the speed of light.
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2: Fast Five.
4: Keep those sound effects coming because it's time for a riff-raff.
5: Can I riff?
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7: Oh, riff-raff everywhere.
8: Got you, I understand. Got to keep out the riff-raff.
0: It's all part of the show.
4: Isn't
0: Ryan's
4: just
0: in Penshurst.
4: Hello, Ryan.
9: Hi, how are you?
4: Very well, thank you. I know and like this song, but I would never have recognised it by its riff. See if you can tell what the riff is.

0: I'm loving it.
1: I'm not. Ryan, do you know what the song is?
2: As a man born in the 70s, I would have been embarrassed if I didn't know that one. That's Van Halen.
0: Yeah.
2: Why Can't This Be Love?
1: That's
0: it. Of course. With Sammy Hagar.
1: This is the recognisable part of the riff.
0: And, you know, I got to admit, I like Sammy Hagar better than David Lee Roth. I remember when David Lee Roth left the band, I was thinking, what's going to happen? Then the Sammy Hagar came along with 5150. What a great album that was. Anything you want to add to this, Amanda?
1: No, thanks.
0: The Sistine Chapel ceiling features how many individual fresco scenes painted by Michelangelo? This is multiple choice, Ryan. Is it A, 11, B, 22, or C, 33?
2: I wouldn't have a clue. I'm going to go with 33.
1: It is 33. Yeah, what did you know? Do you know what Michelangelo wrote when he was doing all this? His once comic lament sonnet. He said, "My stomach squashed under my chin. My beard's pointing at heaven. My brain crushed into a casket. My breast twist like a harpy's. My haunches are grinding into my guts. Get over it.
0: You big whinger.
1: Come on, you big whinger."
0: Remember the Columbines commercial? Oh, Michelangelo. And he was up there on his little scaffold.
1: And did he come down for a chocolate? Is that how it went?
0: I can't remember.
1: No.
0: What movie is the following quote from? Ohana means family, and family means nobody gets left behind or forgotten.
1: That could be any Disney film in the last 20 years.
0: Or Fast and the Furious.
2: That's exactly what I was just thinking. I'm going to go with Moana.
1: No, I would have thought that. I would have thought
0: Ryan,
1: that, but no. Sorry, Ryan.
0: Bonnie is in Cranbourne.
1: Hi, Bonnie.
3: Hi.
1: So here's a quote. Ohana means family, and family means nobody gets left behind or forgotten. What movie is that from?
3: Lilo and Stitch.
1: Yeah.
0: You know it.
1: Here it is.
4: Ohana.
1: What did you say?
4: Ohana means family. Family means
1: what creatures
4: nobody.
1: Were they?
0: That's Lilo.
1: Yeah, but what were they?
0: Was the little girl, and Stitch was the little... whatever the hell that was.
1: Do you know Ryan?
5: He's just an alien.
0: He's an alien. Yeah. Bonnie?
3: Yes?
0: This is question five, Bonnie.
1: Come on, read it, Brendan.
0: No, I'm giving you a bit of gravitas there.
1: Okay.
0: Bonnie, this is question five. Which famous Spaniard was part of the cast of The Living Room? Bonnie?
3: Miguel
0: Maestro.
1: That's the one. He's on our show today.
0: He is.
1: Hear him from the car park.
0: Maybe we can clear
1: already.
0: Up the rumour that was in TV Week that The Living Room is coming back.
1: What do you mean clear it up? He started
0: it. So it's not true? Bonnie,
1: not that I know.
0: Would you like to see The Living Room back on TV?
3: Absolutely. It was my parents' favourite show. We used to watch every week together.
1: Oh, I love that.
0: What the family
1: I
0: together.
1: Love that.
0: Remember that one episode I was on it? I was really good.
1: You were on
0: it
1: more than once. You were three times.
0: I think it was twice.
1: Hence the axe.
0: It was twice. How long did the show run for? 15 years.
1: 10, please.
0: Bonnie, congratulations. You've won the jam pack. $300 to spend at Mr. Rose's. Some moments call for gifts. Some call for extraordinary gifts from Mr. Rose's. Naturally extraordinary. Is it? Mr. Roses, Bonnie.
1: Thanks, Bonnie.
3: Thank you so much.
1: Well, yes, Miguel Maestro will be joining us on the show.
0: He's coming up.
1: He is coming up. Do you know the comedian Shane Gillis? He has
0: he's in a bit of controversy at the moment.
1: He's often in a bit of controversy. He hosted Saturday Night Live with a monologue that's upset a lot of people. We're going to be talking about that as well. And Tin Hat Tuesday.
0: It's all on the way.
1: Get ready.
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8: 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A crash, the Monash Freeway on the inbound exit of Princes Highway. It's got the left-hand lane closed. Another crash in Preston on Bell Street, eastbound for Chifley Drive. That one's got two lanes closed and heavy delays back to Albert Street. Over in Bundura, a collision on Plenty Road, southbound for the Ring Road. And finally, another crash in Broadmeadows on Pascavel Road at Coleraine Street. Say hello to new pick-up and drop-off zones in Melbourne Airport for Terminals 1, 2 and 3. 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I'll check Melbourne's latest traffic again in 15 minutes.
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0: Too hard to tame. So stop me up and watch me go. 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

0: Gold. Hello there. It's Jonesy and Amanda driving you home this Tuesday afternoon.
1: Would you like to hear a couple of unusual aviation stories?
0: I love unusual aviation stories.
1: Like an airport roundup. Let me give you this.
0: I was thinking, those wacky guys from the early 1900s that used to fly those.
1: The Wright brothers.
0: No, they actually got off the ground. You know, the magnificent men in their flying machines.
1: Yeah. What about people? This isn't part of this, but what about those people that go to those flying bird?
0: Flutarg?
1: No, you know they go to those Red Bull competitions.
0: Flutarg.
1: What word are you saying?
0: That's what it's called, Flutarg.
1: FLU, is that one word and it's a thing?
0: Flutarg.
1: Didn't we? It's just a flying machine competition.
0: Yeah.
1: I don't have time for it.
0: You'll usually see Fitzy and Whipper doing it.
1: Okay.
0: If you're gonna see,
1: I look at them and go, Flutargs.
0: A bunch of Flutargs.
1: Well, what about this? A passenger arriving at Miami International Airport from Havana was arrested because they saw a huge bulge in his pants.
0: Mm.
1: You know, that's the good news and the bad news. Well, thank you.
0: Yeah.
1: Bad news is, here's why. They declared, they asked him what was going on. He said nothing. Nothing untoward is going on here. They found that there were 10 birds packed into his underpants. 10 yellow-faced grass quits. Oh, no, 8, my mistake.
0: Yep.
1: 8 yellow-faced grass quits. And 2 blue grosbeaks.
0: So it's not a big bird. I'm not talking Sesame Street big bird.
1: Ryan, can you Google what a grass quit looks like?
2: Okay, yeah, I've got it here.
1: Like a little sparrow-y thing.
2: Yeah, it's like a greyish-green finch.
0: It looks like a tit.
1: Like a little finch.
2: Yeah.
1: But he had, well, luckily he didn't have a couple of tits on him. He could have been. Imagine the pat-down would have been far more interesting. Mm. So he had all of these strapped to him. They were packed into 6 clear plastic tubes, wrapped with tape and fitted with mesh openings for air. Those poor birds.
0: Who's
1: buying? Sewn into his underpants. Well, this is the thing. Presumably, he's being accused of trying to sell them to some sort of dealer.
0: Who?
1: He said they were for, quote, his personal use.
0: Personal use.
1: What do you think's weirder? I don't know.
0: Getting the budgie smugglers.
1: And also,
0: look at Tony Abbott.
1: They say also here, I was just having a quick look at this, that during courtship, the male vibrates his wings as he sings a little song. So maybe he's trying to get them to do that at the same
0: time. That's like Fitzy and Whipper at the Flutarg.
1: Well, that's a charming story, unless you're one of those birds and they're not so charming.
0: You've got more.
1: What about this story? This happened on a Qantas plane, a Qantas Boeing 787 Dreamliner. It was taken out of service. Passengers were stranded overseas because they reported being bitten by bed bugs aboard the airline's nonstop Perth to Rome flight in October. Cabin crew reportedly gave affected passengers antihistamines on medical advice, but supplies ran out during the flight. Supplies, you've got bed bugs.
0: Yeah.
1: Bed bugs are terrible things. What actually is a bed bug? Well, it's a tiny little mite that hitches a ride in luggage and clothing and hides in seat seams and other small bits and pieces. So many hotels are plagued with this as well. So it's no surprise that it's come onto an aeroplane. The bites can cause itchy red welts, but apparently they're not known to transmit disease. It's just an itchiness that you get. And they're not easy to get rid of. Apparently you have to heat bed bugs. They die at 40 to 50 degrees of sustained heat.
0: Right.
1: So you need a steamer to kill the eggs or, well, they're on the boats. I've amused myself. Or you get professional help, pest control, or very strong vacuum cleaning. So even if you go home and they're all through your luggage, what the hell do you do?
0: Remember in the old days they used to walk down the corridor, the hostie would walk down the corridor, spray.
1: Yeah, and we'd go, fair enough.
0: Now that's usually when you're coming back from Bali.
1: Now people don't even want to have COVID vaccines to protect them against, your own reading.
0: Yeah.
1: You know, but then we'd let anyone spray anything in our face.
0: You just accepted it.
1: Yeah. So there's a bit of an aviation roundup for you, Brendan. Fitzy and Whipper doing that too.
0: I think they will be.
1: Now with added bed bugs.
0: I'm sure Red Bull will be on board. Miguel Maestre has arrived. He joins us next on Gold.
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5: 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There's been a crash on the Monash Freeway on the inbound exit to the Princes Highway. It's got the left-hand lane closed. Another crash in Preston on Bell Street, eastbound for Chifley Drive. That one's got 2 lanes closed and heavy delays back to Albert Street. Over in Bundoora, a collision on Plenty Road southbound for the Ring Road. It's also impacting trams. 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I'll check Melbourne's latest traffic again in 15 minutes.
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0: Gold, it's Jonesy and Amanda driving you home.
1: Tell you what, you know when Miguel Maestro has arrived in the studio, everything's louder, yeah. Everyone's laughing, the staff get distracted.
0: Mm-hmm.
1: Did you bring any chips, by the way?
2: Oh, with some beers.
0: Did you bring me some beers?
2: Yes.
0: Good.
1: Well, here is Miguel Maestro, my beloved Miguel Maestro.
0: Give it up for him.
1: He's in the flesh.
0: Actually, we need the fiesta. Come on.
2: Vamos. Stand close to the microphone.
1: Here we go. Come on.
2: See what I've got here, right? Far away from the microphone. In the air weights.
1: I think you're getting the words wrong these days. Yeah.
0: Last time you came in here, you brought your saxaboom in, which you paid an incredible amount of money
1: What's
0: for.
1: A saxaboom again?
2: A saxaboom is a toy from 1979, which is like an old relic.
0: Yeah, I don't.
2: That's how toys used to look.
0: I've got a bit of it here. How much did you pay for it?
2: This cost a fortune because when Jack Black went on national TV and he did his piece with the saxaboom, they all sold out within 5 minutes because people watch it. And the man went
0: and
2: crazy.
0: The fact, is it true that you spent so much money that you don't get any more saxaboom at home with your wife?
2: Oh, my God, can you high five? I need a longer hand to high five away to this.
0: Away from your crazy purchases. You were great on Chefs Ahoy. I watched that last week. You
1: were
0: very
1: so good.
2: Chefs Ahoy was great. You have Peter Hellier here, which it was amazing.
1: Yes.
2: And it's a fantastic cooking show. We were cooking for 4,000 people in a cruise ship, but it was amazing.
0: Yep. Was there any chefs that got seasick? Because that would be a concern, wouldn't it?
2: Well, I mean, you think about like the guys with the cameras when we're filming, because they had to look through the hot
0: lens.
2: They had to look through the lenses.
0: Yeah.
2: They're looking through there, and the motion of the ocean, the kids moving, sometimes they get sick and they have to stop filming to keep, like, filming the recipe, which is a very common thing.
1: That's right.
2: But not the chefs.
0: Not the chefs.
2: We're tough.
0: Yeah.
2: So real chefs are tough.
0: Yeah, well, because that's why you wear those hats, because you're so tough. You wear those big white
2: puffy
0: hats.
2: But that is...
1: Is there a reason for the shape?
0: Yeah,
2: that is like, I mean, I'm not sure. I'm not going to make up any stories because I need to fact check that. But the thing is, like this, the thing the hat is like that. That's pure cleanness.
0: Yeah.
2: It's white. Keep the hair in there. You have a little bit of beard.
1: But then why is there a big buffy bit at the top? Mm.
2: Because I think that was in the old French nouvelle cuisine. That was like how the chef used to look like. And nothing is drag on.
0: And they put it on the chicken drumstick. Remember the roast chicken?
1: That a homage to the chef?
0: Is it? He's a chef.
2: That is like a real old... That is such a Bogan thing.
0: Is it?
2: Yes. And that shows
0: really?
2: As well
1: is it pretending,
2: your culinary tendencies.
1: Is it pretending to be posh? Is that why?
2: Yeah, it's kind of like gourmet chicken.
0: And you put the little...
2: So vintage. That is really... I love that.
1: Puts little socks on. Look, you are doing a series of shows of good food and wine shows, and coming up to Christmas, you're doing Christmas shows.
0: Yep.
1: I always love your Christmas cooking. So what have you got for Christmas this year?
2: Okay, so first I got the good food and wine show in Brisbane, which is like the end of my tour around the country, which is amazing. I mean, I've been doing this for nearly... I think will be my 135 good food and wine shows.
0: Well,
2: to put that in perspective, I mean, like, I think Djokovic just won 100 titles of ATP.
1: I think he works a bit harder than you.
2: Well, everybody got, we got the different
1: skill sets.
2: Fields.
1: That's right.
0: No, the Spanish are well known for their work ethic.
2: Yes.
0: Remember when Dolly Parton went to Spain and she sang, working 9 to 11. What?
2: Sleeping the siesta. But no, in Christmas is great because we do the Christmas show, which is... very inspiring for people to get all the ideas for Christmas. Everybody feels a little bit lost with the turkey, the ham. And it's a lot of, this year we're making a really good, it's an inspiration in the bake-off, which is going to be a lot of the bakers. It's going to be showcasing like a lot of the, how to do the pavlova differently, how to do like really nice centerpieces of chocolate cakes. How to, you know, all the things are easy to just, I mean, you know, when people come in, inspiration is one of the things we look in the most when it comes to Christmas. And you always cook the same things, but you want to have little tips.
1: Mm-hmm.
0: Sure.
2: Because, I mean, how many times in TV we have worked in a Christmas segment? I think Amanda and I have done a Christmas 10 different ways
1: That's
2: in 10
1: right.
2: different years.
1: That's
2: and
1: right.
2: all we did was putting the hand in different parts of the turkey.
1: That's
2: Do you remember, though? We never could film it properly. Remember when we were filming the turkey?
1: Because we'd always laugh.
2: And will you be stuffing
1: even the turkey would be laughing.
0: Yeah. Speaking of stuffed turkey, the TV Week, there was an article, the living room's coming back. Is this true?
2: This is. I mean, I don't know. I hear it.
0: Is this true?
1: Are you saying create it and it will come?
0: He's manifesting.
2: I think I hit a little bird. Was it a turkey?
1: Was it the turkey?
2: I hit a little bird. I'm not sure if it was the same noise, Amanda, that you were doing when you were stuffing the turkey. But I hit a little bird. They wanted to bring back the living room.
1: Everyone has always said that because they were stupid to let it go. Let's say.
2: And it's thousands of comments. Hundreds, but like thousands.
1: Every day someone will ask me about the living room. I think, you know, we all know it was a great

0: 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Predictable. 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
16: 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There's a pull down after an earlier crash in the Monash Freeway on the inbound exit to the Princes Highway. It's closing out the left-hand lane. In Preston, a crash on Bell Street, eastbound for Chifley Drive. Two lanes are closed there, and it's heavy going back to Albert Street. Over in North Warrandyte, a collision on Kangaroo Ground, Warrandyte Road at Pigeon Bank Road. It's a heavy run both ways. 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

0: 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I'll check Melbourne's latest traffic again in 15 minutes.
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3: Good afternoon, I'm Rachel Storer. A man has handed himself into police after the death of a 21-year-old woman in Carlton. Jada Allen Bonner was found dead just before 2 a.m. on Saturday. Detectives now speaking to a 31-year-old man. Jada's aunt Kelly says she had a soul of gold.
4: She loved nature. She loved being on land. She had a dream of moving back to Brisbane and helping young children.
3: A vigil for Jada will be held on Saturday. It will end with march to Spring Street. Australia's online safety regulator says it cannot block a planned live stream of a US execution. The military execution of a convicted mass shooter is set to be broadcast publicly in the US later this year. Federal Minister Amanda Rishworth says online platforms need to take responsibility.
5: Don't stream this if it does go ahead. There is a responsibility on each and every one of these platforms to not only to keep their social license, but not to do harm.
3: On Nine there, hundreds of firefighters have rallied outside the Premier's electorate office in Nidri. The union says proposed changes to safety and equipment standards will put firefighters at risk. The protest follows a similar rally in Frankston yesterday, the UFU urging Ben Carroll to step in. A man's died in a collision with a garbage truck in Cheltenham this morning. It happened on the Nepean Highway at around 3:45. And Selma Blair has been released on bail after allegedly assaulting a flight attendant, a police officer and a nurse. Her lawyers claim she missed her medication and was suffering severe confusion at the time. If convicted, the 54-year-old Cruel Intentions actress could face up to 7 years behind bars.
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3: There's been a noticeable lack of fanfare around Nick Blakey's exit from Sydney. Despite being an All-Australian and a 173-game swan, none of the club's senior leaders have been quoted in his farewell statement. The only comment comes from list boss Chris Keane, who focused on Sydney's improved draft hand. The trade with North Melbourne comes just weeks after Blakey's suspension over the Pullman Hotel incident. And Zane Dersma is headed to Melbourne after finding opportunities limited at Arden Street. The Roos receive picks 33 and 49 while Melbourne lands Dersma and pick 52.
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3: Slight chance of a shower this afternoon, cloudy tomorrow, 16. Right now in the city, it's 13 degrees. And how'd you like to be stranded in Bali with Barnsley? Get the code word from Christian O'Connell after 7 a.m. tomorrow and you and three friends could win an amazing getaway. 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
16: Tin Hat Tuesday.
17: Tin Hat Tuesday. Last week, my son Jack gave us one of the conspiracy theories he had heard. He didn't claim it was his own. He just sort of embraced
16: it. What was his one again?
17: It was that people are being pushed to own electric cars because it means that you can be under surveillance more often. Yeah. That we'll all be under surveillance because of the telemetry in our cars. I don't look at any of the comments after our Tin Hat conversations. He looked at some of them and he was called a cooker, of course. Yep. And he liked the ones that also said, this will upset your lefty woke mum. So that's why I don't look at the comments after Tin Hat
16: I'm
17: Tuesday.
16: I'm sorry for writing that.
17: I know. Which one of those was yours? Both?
16: I tell you what. He did very well. You both did very well on Sean McCullough's Parent Night last night.
17: Yeah, we were on the show as contestants, as a duo, mum and son.
16: My oldest son was yelling at the TV about the wrestling because that's his wheelhouse.
17: Well, also, I realised I didn't pick that category for Jack, and I realised afterwards that was also his wheelhouse. That's where we could have got some points, and I didn't know.
16: Yeah. So we'll revisit that. Also, Tin Hat Tuesday, jonesyandamanda.com.au if you would like to join us on Gold.

0: Gold. Good afternoon to you. It's Jonesy and Amanda driving you home. Congratulations to both of you, yourself and Jack, for appearing on the TV last night.
1: We were on Sean. Contestants on Sean McAuliffe's Parents' Night on Channel 10, and it was fun.
0: And so, the apple doth fall not far from the tree when it comes to young Jack.
1: Well, Fractured Shakespeare wasn't a selection of our categories, which is just as well.
0: Yep.
1: So what happens is there's a variety of questions, and you have to decide how much your kid will know about anything in particular.
0: How did
1: and
0: Liam feel? Always, did Liam watch it as well?
1: He watched it. He's not jealous about Jack's theatrics, if you know what I mean.
0: No, of course.
1: He's a different path.
0: Yeah. But Liam's a funny guy.
1: Oh, he is.
0: Right.
1: That's right. But Jack's always happy
0: just
1: to be
0: the
1: clown.
0: Just so they know that Uncle Jonesy loves them both equally.
1: Of course. Interesting with some of the questions, because you forget that generationally there's stuff that Jack just won't know. For example, it was guess the model, and there was a picture of a car and a picture of a famous model.
0: Yeah.
1: And it kind of went a bit like this.
2: Name the model. Amanda.
3: A for Jack.
2: A for Jack. Jack, you say.
4: Is that Jessica Alba? Oh.
2: No, it's not Jessica Alba. No, I'm sorry. It's Elle McPherson.
1: Elle McPherson. I have to wonder.
0: He swore as well.
1: You have to wonder whether... why would he know who, it didn't occur to me that he wouldn't know who Elle McPherson was, but why would he?
0: Yeah.
1: There was another one, guess the ant, and there was a picture of a bull and a picture of a fire. So obviously it's bull ant and fire ant. Jack looked at the picture of the bull. I picked that one for him and he got a bit confused.
2: Name the ant, Amanda.
3: B.
4: Antlers.
3: Oh, God.
4: Oh, no, take that back.
1: So we were all together last night.
0: That's where you swore.
1: We all watched it together last night, and some of them, Jack's going, "Oh, I'm an idiot," and other bits, I'm going, "Yes, you're an idiot." No, but it was great fun. We really enjoyed it. I was very proud of Jack last night.
0: Well, good.
1: Okay, we've wrapped up.
0: No, I'm just letting.
1: Good. Good.
0: Well done.
1: Thank you.
0: Well done.
1: Tin.
0: You'll make a business in this.
1: Thank you, Brendan. I appreciate it. Keller and Son.
0: Keller and Son. Yeah. Keller Instinct.
1: Yeah.
0: This is a good
1: Wasn't
0: idea.
1: That the name of my book?
0: No, wasn't it Serial Keller?
1: No, it was Keller Instinct, I think. Natural Born Keller. I can't even remember what
0: Natural
1: my
0: Born Keller.
1: Is that
0: wasn't
1: my book?
0: That?
1: No. Ryan, can you Google what my book was called? Yeah. This is bad, isn't it?
0: You did write it.
1: Of course I wrote it.
0: My one, 50 Shades of 50, still available for Christmas.
5: Natural Born Keller.
1: Natural Born Keller.
0: We should do a double deal. You know, put your book and my book
1: Bundle
0: together.
1: Them together for Christmas.
0: Straight into the pulp mill.
1: Add some recipes, we're done.
0: Tin Ad Tuesday is here. We've got some great conspiracy theories. 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
7: 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There's a poll down after an earlier crash in the Monash Freeway on the inbound exit to the Princes Highway. It still has the left-hand lane closed. Over on the Western Freeway, a crash outbound for Hopkins Road. Delays now bumper to bumper back through to the Ring Road. On the Westgate Freeway, collision outbound for the Balti Bridge exit. It's taking out the left-hand lane. 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

0: world. Hello there. It's Jonesy and Amanda driving you home this Tuesday afternoon. Not just any normal Tuesday, not any run-of-the-mill Tuesday.
1: Well, sadly it is. On our show, Tuesday does mean this.
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3: Do you believe in that the world is flat? I don't know, eh?
0: Tin Hat Tuesday now comes with its own sponsor.
1: Can you believe it? What started as a bit of a joke at the beginning of the year has gone crazy. We have millions and millions of hits on this from all around the world when we talk about our conspiracies.
0: And thanks to our very, very good friends at Bitdefender.
1: When I say it's our conspiracies, I pass on conspiracies that I have seen that I don't believe.
0: And
1: believe
0: you don't
1: me,
0: buy into this.
1: Mine.
0: You're not some sort of kook. You're not a cooker.
1: I'm not a conspiracy theorist, but I'm fascinated by these.
0: Yep.
1: Now, have a listen to these guys. I often see these men, the good liars, they're called, and they go around to Trump rallies and they ask them about various bits and pieces that they believe. It's very funny. This woman that this man talks to claims that the mayor of Dallas is often taken over by Robin Williams, the actor. Goes a little bit like this.
4: I met Robin Williams in person in Dallas.
5: So if you met Robin Williams in Dallas, what did he look like?
4: Robin Williams.
6: He was disguised as the mayor of
5: Dallas?
6: Mm-hmm.
5: So Robin Williams was disguised as the mayor of Dallas. Does the mayor of Dallas exist, or is that Robin Williams always?
4: No.
7: I don't think it's always him. No. Sometimes these people did bad things. So they said, we'll give you a break, but you have to do this. Right? So.
5: And then Robin Williams, one of the most famous people, celebrities, you know, in the last 60 years, he was put in place of the mayor of Dallas.
7: Just for that night, I believe, or just for that weekend.
1: Just for the weekend.
0: Just put in some ordinance.
1: Because the mayor wanted a weekend off. He said, it'll be, that no one will notice if I put Robin Williams in my place, although he's been dead for some time.
0: That was the same thing about Bruce Lee. Bruce Lee died, but he did not die. The Hong Kong police got him to be a special operative within the Hong Kong police force.
1: Well, see, that's...
0: So they took him away from Hollywood.
1: Right.
0: But this was cited even in The Office. You've taken the most famous Asian actor in the world and you put him in the Hong Kong police force and no one would notice that.
1: What does that say about our racism that we didn't notice?
0: They all look the same to you, martial arts stars.
1: But what's happened here is this isn't saying that it's the actual Robin Williams. What they say, and this is the theme on a lot of these things, is that somehow people morph into others.
0: Sure.
1: The real Robin Williams hasn't been hiding somewhere and comes out for a weekend as the Dallas mayor. This mayor changes his particles to morph into him.
0: Oh, okay.
1: It's a lizard people kind of situation.
0: Yeah. I think at my age, I used to really buy into conspiracy theories, but then
1: No, they're not fun anymore.
0: Well, when I got into my 50s, I just couldn't be bothered.
1: You look
0: at September 11, if that indeed was set up by the government or Israel or whatever... You go and knock on the White House door, Melania opens the door. Hey, Melania, I know. She goes, okay.
1: What do you mean?
0: Well, what do you do? What do you do? I know. Like, I know about the conspiracy theory.
1: Who's saying that? I don't know.
0: Me. Like, what are you going to do? Even if you did know, what would you do?
1: What would you do?
0: What would you do?
1: Well, what happens is it means you distrust people in authority. That's the danger of all this. What about this guy? Similar situation. He's being interviewed and he says, I'll just give you a précis of what he's about to tell you. He says that he was involved in January 6th, and he got a little bit injured that day, not because of the crowds pressing in on him and the riots, but because he was sprayed with vaccine components and there were frozen spike proteins. Have a listen.
8: I think they sprayed us with vaccine components in January 6th. So I am a January 6th person, and, you know, I've got some damage, and a lot of people I've talked to that were there got...
9: They sprayed you with vaccine components on January 6th?
8: Yes, I certainly believe they did.
9: It was also really cold. Is it possible that that's why you're...
8: I think the really cold was the frozen spike proteins.
1: Obviously.
8: And I think the cold was, you know, somewhat of a weather modification that they were doing. So I think...
1: Let's cut him off there. But he goes on to say that anyone who took Pfizer is now owned by Pfizer.
0: Yeah.
1: Anyone that took Moderna is owned by Moderna, etc. It's Borg Genesis. You're enslaved by them, and whoever gave you the shot, you are now like a cyborg doing their bidding.
0: Oh. Well, I think I took them all. I think I took the blood clotty one and the heart swelly one and I don't know, what was the other one, the third arm growing.
1: Yeah, and it stopped
0: one.
1: You getting a really bad case of COVID. What a weird side effect.
0: Dude, I've been getting vaccines since I was 6 weeks
1: old. Okay, what have you got for us?
0: Yep.
1: What do you? I've got some more, actually,
0: have
1: as
0: you?
1: Well. But give us your, please, we'd like to have yours. I've got one more that features Sydney Sweeney.
0: Well.
1: Wow. Suddenly Jonesy's tin hat is a spinning.
0: 1355-22 is our number. We'd love to hear from you on Gold.
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11: 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There's a crash on the Western Freeway outbound for Hopkins Road. Delays are now bumper to bumper back through to the Ring Road. Over on the Tulla Freeway, have reports of another crash on the outbound exit to Micklin Road. Then in Knoxfield, a collision on Furniture Gully Road outbound after O'Connor Road. It's taking out the right-hand lane and delays are back past Stud Road. 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I'll check Melbourne's latest traffic again in 15 minutes.
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0: Hi there, it's Jonesy and Amanda. It is the 13th of October. It's Tuesday, no less.
1: Do you believe in that the world is flat? I don't know, eh?
0: That means a Tin Hat Tuesday. So far, Robin Williams is the mayor of Dallas, albeit a part-time mayor.
2: Just sometimes on the weekend, and it's not the actual Robin Williams. Mm-hmm. It's a morphing version of him that steps into the body.
0: Serious Robin Williams or crinkly-faced Robin Williams?
2: I think any Robin Williams. I don't know what the mayor is like, but yep. Who wouldn't love Robin Williams to be there instead? Who wouldn't love that? The other one was that during January 6th, mm-hmm. When people got injured, it was actually because the icicles from the sky were injecting them with vaccines, yep. And therefore they are now under the sort of control of various big bio, big pharma.
0: You mentioned before Sydney Sweeney.
2: I have a conspiracy. Okay, I was wondering if you'd remember that.
0: I'm just curious.
2: Have a listen to how this conspiracy theory begins.
3: Okay, so this is a crazy rabbit hole, but both of these women are Israeli spies.
2: Stop right there.
0: Stop.
2: I forgot to mention Marilyn Monroe and Sydney Sweeney. As he says, they're both Israeli spies. Now listen.
3: Okay, so this is a crazy rabbit hole, but both of these women are Israeli spies. First thing, it has now been recently discovered that Marilyn Monroe and Sydney Sweeney are long-lost cousins. Both of them, half a century apart, both decided to convert from Christianity to Judaism as adults, which then led me down this crazy rabbit hole, which has huge geopolitical implications both then and now.
4: In 1956, Marilyn Monroe converted to Judaism to, quote-unquote, get close to her then-husband, playwright mm-hmm. Arthur Miller. A few years later, pro-Israel mobsters Mayor Lansky and Mickey Cohen, who previously funded Zionist militias, used Rat Pack comic
2: Joey
4: Bishop
2: to... It's just exhausting. But I'll tell you, this last sentence here has appealed to me enormously. So talking about this big thing with Marilyn Monroe and why she became an Israeli spy, and they say... I now posit, I guess, that they're doing the same thing to us right now with Sydney Sweeney. You like this quote, Brendan? That's right. Israel has hired a beautiful, full-breasted temptress to seduce the goyim, meaning the non-Jewish people,
0: yep.
2: of America. And then he says at the end, allegedly.
0: Oi, oi, oi.
2: Oi, oi, oi.
0: Sign me up.
2: But you're the fiddler on the roof. How did we get there? Anyway, we'd like to know what you've got for us. Give us a call, 1355-22.
0: Tin Hat Tuesday. Go to it on gold.
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8: 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Speak to your doctor at 50 or 45 if you have family history. There's still some heavy delays following an earlier crash on the Western Freeway outbound for Hopkins Road. Delays remain bumper to bumper back through to the Ring Road. Also on the Ring Road, you have reports for crash. Greens rebound before the Hume Freeway. Over in Knoxfield, a collision on Furniture Gully Road outbound after O'Connor Road. It's closing out the right-hand lane and it's heavy going back through to Eastlink. PSOs and police on regular patrol at some of Melbourne's busiest shopping centres to help keep you safe. 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I'll check Melbourne's latest traffic again in 15 minutes.
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0: Gold, hello there. It's Jonesy D'Amato driving you home. Robin Williams is the mayor of Dallas.
1: Sydney Only Sweeney occasionally.
0: Is an Israeli spy, as her ninth cousin Marilyn Monroe was an Israeli spy.
1: These aren't statements. These are conspiracy
0: On any other
1: theories.
0: Day, they'd seem a little bit nuts, but not today, for today is...
2: Do you believe in that the world is flat? I don't know, eh?
0: Tin Hat Tuesday.
1: Tin Hat Tuesday, where we don our tin hats and we hear your conspiracy theories.
0: Greg has joined us.
1: Hello, Greg. What have you got for us?
3: Okay. JFK was killed by the CIA because JFK wanted to form a treaty with Nikita Khrushchev, the premier of the USSR, back in the early 60s.
1: So he wanted like a peace offering, and the CIA weren't happy with that because they needed them to be an enemy?
3: Yes, and also the Pentagon were getting a lot of money from supplying armaments to the friendly nations.
1: So providing armaments.
0: The
1: Iran-Contra
0: affair.
1: So that they would fight against Russia, so there was money in it for them. Is that what you say? Am I following this?
3: Yes, you got it in one. Now, remember, the Cold War was still on. And you've got the Cuban Missile Crisis, the Six-Day War and all that sort of stuff.
0: The Six-Day War, that was a pretty heavy thing back in before JFK left this mortal coil.
1: So you're saying the conspiracy theory is the CIA wanted that all that to continue. We needed the same enemies because there was a lot of money and munitions, etc.
3: Very much so, yeah. Now, I saw this on the net, so I can't substantiate the claims made on the program that I saw, but it makes you think.
0: It does make you think.
1: And the fact you can't substantiate it means you've come to the right place.
0: JFK blown away. What else do I have to say?
1: Thanks, Billy Joel.
0: Thank you.
1: Well, this is what happens. Please, anytime you like, give us your conspiracy theories. Tell us which ones. I didn't even get to the woman who spent 57 years living with a Bigfoot family. That's for next week.
0: Okay.
1: Photographic evidence, apparently.
0: Oh, well. JonesyDemanda.com.au. We have other fish to fry. Instagram on the way on Gold.
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6: Do you still have something from when you were a kid that you absolutely refuse to throw away? Maybe it's an old concert ticket, a friendship bracelet, perhaps even a Tamagotchi, or some completely random little thing that would mean absolutely nothing to anyone else, but to you, it means everything. Wow. I'm Sam Todd, and I'm fascinated by why we keep this stuff. That's what my new podcast, Charmed, is all about. 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Sometimes collecting is about the object, but most of the time, it's about the person you were when you found it, the place it takes you back to, or the

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14: 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Eligibility and T's and C's apply. There's still some heavy delays following an earlier crash on the Western Freeway outbound for Hopkins Road. Delays remain bumper to bumper back through to the Ring Road. On the Westgate Freeway, got a breakdown outbound to the Williamstown Road exit. It's in the left-hand emergency lane. Over from Forest Hill, a crash on the Burwood Highway at Marnie's Road. Delays are building in both directions there. It's Travel Tuesday at Flight Centre. Save up to 65% on a 7-night Bali stay from $540 per person. Today only. 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I'll check Melbourne's latest traffic again in 15 minutes.
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17: Hi there, I'm Rachel Storer. A vigil for 21-year-old Jada Allen Bonner will be held in Carlton on Saturday before a march to Spring Street calling for an end to violence against women. The gathering comes as flowers continue to be left outside the apartment where Jada was found dead. A 31-year-old man handed himself in for questioning overnight. Jada's aunt, Kelly, says she was a loving soul.
18: I want people to understand the person Jada was and the beautiful bright light she was.
17: Crime and community safety are shaping as Victoria's key election battlegrounds. Libertarian MP David Limbrick promising a tough new bill if re-elected, allowing Victorians to use force against home intruders and carry pepper spray. But opposition leader Jess Wilson says legislation

0: Legislation like that sends the wrong message.
1: Basically putting up the white flag. We're saying that Victorians should fend for themselves on the streets in their homes. And if I'm given the honour of being Victoria's next Premier, I want to reduce crime. I don't want Victorians having to fend for themselves.
0: Former Bachelor star Sam Wood is in one of Queensland's toughest prisons. The 46-year-old has reportedly been moved to the max security Woolston Jail. Wood remains behind bars on domestic violence charges, with his lawyers preparing a fresh bid for bail. And the national average petrol price has topped $2.40 a litre for the first time in more than 6 months. That's up 3 cents in a week. The jump's being driven by unrest in the Middle East, but PM Anthony Albanese has ruled out another cut to the fuel excise.
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0: Nick Blakey has broken his silence following his move to North Melbourne. The former Swan has apologised for the Pullman Hotel incident on the eve of finals, saying he knows he has to win back the trust of the football community. Blakey says he's grateful to the Kangaroos for the fresh start. Zane Dersma is officially a Demon. The Roos receive picks 33 and 49, while Melbourne lands Dersma and pick 52. And Australia is in control heading into the final day of the first test against South Africa in Durban. The hosts resume at 4 for 102, still needing another 319 runs for victory.
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0: Cloudy tonight, dropping to 9 degrees. Grey skies tomorrow, 16 the top, and mostly fine for Thursday, 21. Right now in the city, it's 13 degrees. And how'd you like to be stranded in Bali with Barnsley? Get the code word from Christian O'Connell after 7 a.m. tomorrow, and you and three friends could win an amazing getaway. 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
7: 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Cracks me up.
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9: Jonesy's always knocking Amanda.
10: It's so easy.
9: Amanda always knocking Jonesy.
10: Brandon!
11: Stick it in the guts, Barry.
12: As a man, I love telemetry. In this day and age where we have telemetry for everything, just look at Bathurst. There was every bit of telemetry that you needed. Although poor old Anton Di Pasquale, he ran out of petrol at the end.
13: Yeah, well, what wouldn't his telemetry have told him to?
12: When they said you need to fill
13: back
12: up,
13: get a jerry can.
12: In China, they've got your work toilet cubicle. They now have a large digital counter out at the top of it, indicating how long you've spent in the Chinese dunny.
13: Let me speculate. It's the men's toilet.
12: I would say so.
13: Women
12: yeah.
13: don't
12: women's,
13: hang around.
12: Women spend a lot of time.
13: No, there's a big debate, and this is a much bigger debate than we have time for here.
12: Mm-hmm.
13: That men use their time in the toilet to get out of work, to get out of domestic duties at home, to get out of child rearing. Women, no, seriously, they are. This is a big deal.
12: So someone goes to the toilet to get out of child rearing.
13: Yeah, because women are saying, my husband comes home from work and spends 2 hours in the toilet.
12: Two hours in the morning.
13: This is what I'm hearing. Men spend an hour in the loo in the morning.
12: Two hours.
13: Sitting goofing off, going through their phone.
12: Mm-hmm.
13: That's your driveway time. That's your quiet time. Women don't get that time.
12: Sure.
13: We don't get dunny time, as you say. What's your record, you reckon, in the toilet?
12: Oh, I don't think I've set a record. I would like
13: would
12: to see.
13: Would you in those Chinese toilets?
12: Have you ever seen a Chinese toilet?
13: Actually, it'd be in and
12: something
13: out
12: you
13: quick.
12: Wanna, no, you don't want to spend a lot of time in there.
13: In and out quick smart.
12: So you've got poor old Dean. He ran out. He ran out. Anton ran out of fuel. He ran out of gas. And here we are.
13: Here we are discussing how long you're spending generating it.
12: These are the times in which we live.
13: Look, coming up next, Shane Gillis is an American comedian. He's been controversial in the past, but he hosted Saturday Night Live with a monologue that's upset a lot of women and a lot of men, and we'll talk about it next.
12: That's coming up. Also, Instagram makes its return, jonesyandamanda.com.au on Gold.

0: Golf. Hello there, it's Jonesy and Amanda driving you home this Tuesday afternoon.
1: I've seen a lot of commentary today about Saturday Night Live, the latest edition of Saturday Night Live. They have a celebrity host, and sometimes it's a comedian, sometimes it's a musician, all kinds of different people. This time it was comedian Shane Gillis, and he's been in trouble before. He was hired by Saturday Night Live to be a writer and a performer. Then some old inappropriate comments he'd made in his own stand-up came up, and they said, that's not the culture we like here, so we're not going to use you anymore.
0: Because they're pretty right on left, the old Saturday Night Live.
1: Yeah.
0: I never find it really funny. I liked Norm Macdonald when he was on it. And
1: well, a lot of Australians don't like it. The sketches are long form, but America, for Americans, this show is everything. For Americans, millions sit down to watch it, particularly for the opening monologue. This week, this comedian, Shane Gillis, in his opening monologue, said something that has really upset a lot of people. Amongst other bits in his monologue, he said this.
2: I try to go to a public gym. Going to the public gym as a fat guy, especially in New York, is a nightmare, dude. It's just the hottest gay guys you've ever seen. They're jacked, and they look at me, they're like, yeah, right. I know, dude. Also, I haven't been to the gym in so long, I didn't know women just dress like whores now. Look, I'm sorry. There's no other way to describe. Have you seen it? I've seen it. The shorts. Have you seen the shorts? Those neon, they're like artificial bait colored. The wrinkles go like around the cheeks and all combine at the butthole. And don't look. You're not allowed to look. For real, don't look, because they are filming. I'm in the background of like 10 TikToks right now.
1: I don't know if that laughter is real or canned. They do have a live audience. I don't know who is laughing, because that is incredibly extraordinary. Dan Levy from Schitt's Creek,
0: yep,
1: he came straight out and made this comment.
3: Women wearing short shorts to the gym does not make them whores. It makes the men calling them whores misogynists. There's a difference there. By the way, I've seen more men's nipples at the gym than I've ever seen women showing their bodies off.
1: See, this is the thing. As they say, women have spent decades fighting to be taken seriously, to feel safe in public. And now what they wear to the gym, wearing gym clothes to exercise comfortably at the gym, and they're being called whores. Mm. This is quite extraordinary. I read this on the site. This is You Wanted This, and I really love the pricey of this. Let's go back to him calling the women whores wearing shorts at the gym. The word whore is not a description of clothing. It's a moral judgment about the women wearing it. It says the way you have dressed your body has told me something about your character, your worth, and what you deserve. It's the same logic that asks what she was wearing when she was assaulted. This is why women don't feel safe, it goes on to say, not because of dark alleys, because of the culture that decides what's acceptable to say about them in the spotlight, and there are zero repercussions. So many comedians claim they can't say anything anymore for fear of being cancelled. Well, Shane Gillis called women whores on live television in front of millions of people, and nobody flinched. Comedy should not be above criticism. Comedy is culture, and what we laugh at tells us what we think is normal. And they go on to say, what I can't get my head around is that Gillis made these comments the same week that the Cornell case was dominating global headlines. In the middle of all that, a man stood on the most watched stage in American comedy and called women whores for wearing shorts, and nobody said anything. It's just extraordinary, isn't it?
0: Yeah. Well, you know, it's just a word. Like, really, it's using that word. That's the problem. Like, if you did a bit about material and about the lack of material that girls wear these days at the gym or at the beach, it's a different kettle of fish.
1: I still don't think these days, when women are fighting so hard to feel comfortable in public spaces.
0: But I get where he's going. And this is where people say, are you into all that woke junk these days? I'm not really. But, you know, because we've been doing this for so long, we've changed what we'd say. I think whore is a terrible word.
1: Oh, my God.
0: It's one that I wouldn't say. You know, but I'm saying, if I was to do that bit, there is an observation. When you go to the beach or the gym, you see those scrunchy bum pants and you go, whoa, you know, where do you look? You know, that's that, and that's the relatable nature, and people are trying to articulate how they feel about that in this space.
1: But what you're saying is how that makes you
0: feel,
1: as opposed to a judgment about her. And they're two different things.
0: That's exactly it.
1: And they this person here, things. I saw this, pro men cycling can wear skin-tight spandex that outline their entire genitals.
0: Yes.
1: And no one says anything.
0: I know.
1: Women wear shorts and a sports bra to the gym and they're called whores on national television.
0: No one talks about the moose knuckle.
1: Where are we now? Where are we? It's just in the midst of this climate that Saturday Night Live, of all shows, must have run through his monologue and said, okay, great, tick, off you go. What a moment. And I'm glad people are speaking out about it.
0: Coming up on a different note.
1: On a different note, let's do something else.
0: Something a bit different. And I think this will be good at the Jonesy the Man of Arms for the pub test. Today, dogs with human names.
1: You are going to enjoy this chat enormously.
0: That's coming up. Also, Instagram makes its return. Your chance to win $2,000 on gold.
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5: 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There's been a crash on the Monash Freeway inbound for Heatherton Road. It's closing out the left-hand lane. You still have some hairy delays following an earlier collision on the Western Freeway outbound for Hopkins Road. Delays remain bumper to bumper back through to the Ring Road. And over on the Ring Road Green Debound, you have reports for crash after the Tulla Freeway. 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I'll check Melbourne's latest traffic again in 15 minutes.
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6: 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Yeah. And HR nervous. 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

0: Gold. Hello there. It's Jonesy and Amanda driving you home across Australia this Tuesday, the 13th of October.
1: You know, something interesting is happening in the animal world. Pets now are being given human names and humans are being given dog names.
0: True.
1: Baby Rex.
0: Yep.
1: What are the baby? I don't think we've had a baby
0: Max.
1: Rover. Max.
0: I got a mate, Max. And then I've got a mate that's got a dog called Max.
1: Yeah. But we're seeing dogs, of course, with human names. And some of them are okay, but other ones are quite specific. Have a listen to what I saw. I saw a TikTok of a vet speaking about this.
2: I'm a veterinarian, and this is serious. I don't know which dog owner needs to hear this, but y'all need to stop giving dogs human names that have no business being dog names. I just had to express the anal glands of Craig. Craig, do you know what that does to a person? Just 3 weeks ago, I had to express Jared's anal glands, and I've already spoken to you guys about this.
1: So we've had Craig, we've had Jared.
0: Yeah. And of course, a dog,
1: I
0: Jared.
1: I know, well, that's what he's saying. He says, and he goes on to say, some dog names are fine. Oscar. I mean, as human names. Maybe Billy. Okay is a dog name. Okay is a dog name. But Craig, Jared, people are using them ironically.
0: I don't think I've ever heard a dog called Brendan.
1: No, probably not. But I love this. This was quite separate to that. I was looking at this woman who was saying, look at my stupid dogs. She had two dogs that were up on the roof.
0: Yeah.
1: She's a two-story house. These two dogs were on the roof. She turns around, she sees them, and she's calling them down.
3: Are going to... Arthur and Patricia! Like, how is this a thing? Get off the roof right now. That's not even funny. Get down.
1: Arthur and Patricia. So that wasn't the part of her TikTok. She was just saying, why are my dogs on the roof? Incidentally, they were
0: called Arthur and Patricia.
1: I had a friend who had a dog called Patricia. That's another one that vet calls out and says, I don't want to do the anal glands of Patricia.
0: Yeah.
1: I mean, Betty, that's an okay name for a dog.
0: Well, how's that different?
1: Because that's
0: doing that to Betty than Craig or Patricia.
1: I don't know. But let's discuss this. Let's go down to the
0: This is the sort of chat, that's reserved for...
4: The good old-fashioned pub test.
0: Plenty of dogs called Sam.
1: Well, that's okay. I think some names are okay. Where do you draw the line? Dogs with human names.
0: Mm-hmm. Maybe we should put a stop to it. Just have Spot.
1: As a human?
0: No humans called Spot.
1: And no dogs called Patricia. Dogs with human names. What do you think? Does this pass the pub test?
0: We would love to hear from you. 13 55 22 on Gold.
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9: 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There's been a collision on the Ring Road Greensbound for Plenty Road. You have reports of a crash on the Monash Freeway outbound after Wellington Road. It's causing slow delays back to Forster Road. Over in Forest Hill, a collision on the Burwood Highway outbound at Marnie's Road. It's also impacting trams. And in Truganina, a crash on Sayers Road at Dubal Boulevard. It's got delays building both ways there. Part of the CityLink network will be closed from 9 p.m. tonight to 5 a.m. tomorrow while they carry out planned maintenance works. See the Linked website for more information. I'll check Melbourne's latest traffic again in 15 minutes.
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6: Tonight on 7 News, enough is enough. A family's plea after the bashing death of a young Carlton woman. Adrian Portelli's first supermarket open for trading. And a Hollywood star's mid-air meltdown. 7 News at 6.
7: Bree and Cam bickered on the way to Healesville Sanctuary. But here on the banks of Corranderk Creek, neither can remember why. It could have been the hushed wisdom of the bush that placated them, or how the Native Animal Hospital put things into perspective. Maybe it was the wonder of the bird show, or maybe it's this moment, in the unexpected company of an ambling echidna. That's right, Bree thinks. He called me Spiky. Healesville Sanctuary. A little nature goes a long way.
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0: Instagram is here. If you would like to play, why don't you call us 135522 on Gold.

0: gold. Hello, it's Jonesy Demander driving you home. Thank you. Well done.
1: Thank you very much.
0: That's okay. It's time.
2: Best money.
3: Extra cash.
4: Any money. Jonesy and Amanda's.
0: Somebody. We have 10 questions, 60 seconds on the clock. You could pass if you don't know an answer. We'll come back to that question if time permits. You get all the questions right, $1,000.
5: You can make it $2,000 by answering a bonus question, but it is double or nothing, so there is some jeopardy involved.
0: Has anyone ever named a dog Melissa?
5: We'll have to ask Melissa.
0: Of Clyde North. Hello, Melissa.
5: Hello, Melissa.
6: Hi, how are you going?
5: Very well. In the pub test, we're asking how you feel about dogs with human names. Have you ever met a Melissa dog?
6: No, I have not.
5: No.
0: No, I can't. It's not the sort of...
5: Well, see, neither is Jared, as that guy said he had to drain the anal glands of Jared. His vet. He was a vet, by the way.
0: Drain the anal glands. Were they playing at Knotfest? Melissa.
6: Yes.
0: $2,000 could be yours.
5: Yes, we've got 10 questions. We've got 60 seconds. If you're not sure, say pass. We might have time to come back, okay?
6: Yep.
5: All right, Melissa, good luck because here we go. Here comes question number one. What colour is our $20 note?
6: Red.
5: Question two, what kind of animal is a woodpecker?
6: Bird.
5: Question three, how many days are there in this month?
6: 31.
5: Question four, which fantasy world has a lion, a witch and a wardrobe?
6: Narnia.
5: Question five. Hollandaise and pesto are types of what?
6: Sauces.
5: Question six. Which sport is Babe Ruth associated with?
6: Baseball.
5: Question seven. Acrylic, oil and enamel are types of what?
6: Paint.
5: Question eight. In which country did the side dish kimchi originate?
6: Japan.
5: Oh, it's Korea. Oh, that was a bad career move.
0: I thought you were going to pass.
5: Oh, Melissa, you were so clear until then. Oh, bugger.
0: Melissa.
5: Oh, I'm sorry, Melissa.
6: So close.
5: Oh, so close.
0: So close,
5: thank you for playing.
0: So far.
5: Thank you.
0: Melissa, thank you for being part of Instagram. If you like, Melissa would like to join us, jonesydemander.com.au. The pub test, that's coming up next on Gold.
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7: 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We have a number of crashes to look out for. Firstly, one on the Ring Road Greens rebound for Plenty Road. Another on the Monash Freeway outbound after Wellington Road. It's got the right-hand lane closed and delays back to Forster Road. One in the Domain Tunnel. It's got two right-hand lanes closed and it's heavy going back onto the Monash. And finally, one in Forest Hill on the Burwood Highway outbound at Marnie's Road. 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I'll check Melbourne's latest traffic again in 15 minutes.
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8: Hi, I'm Rana Hussein. Collingwood is anxiously awaiting news on Ruby Schlasch's shoulder injury. The Magpies captain is out of contract at season's end and there are fears she may have played her last game for the club. Australia's women are preparing for tomorrow's third and final one-dayer against Bangladesh in Brisbane. They've already wrapped up the series, leading 2-0. And in tennis, Daria Kazakina is one of two Australians in first-round action at the Wuhan Open this afternoon.
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0: gold across Australia. It's Jonesy and Amanda driving you home this Tuesday afternoon. Now is as good a time as any to get on down to the Jonesy and Amanda Arms for
1: the pub test.
2: Pub test.
1: Does it pass the pub test?
3: If something sounds unlikely, then it should fail the pub test.
2: Yeah, the pub test.
4: Doesn't pass the sniff test.
5: Stop it. It's not helpful.
0: Big issues. Dogs with human names. Humans with dogs' names. Does it pass the pub test?
6: It's a topsy-turvy world, but I saw this TikTok from a veterinary surgeon.
7: I'm a veterinarian, and this is serious. I don't know which dog owner needs to hear this, but y'all need to stop giving dogs human names that have no business being dog names. I just had to express the anal glands of Craig. Craig, do you know what that does to a person? Just 3 weeks ago, I had to express Jared's anal glands.
6: Jared was thrilled. He doesn't say that Jared was a dog, by the way. And I saw this fabulous TikTok. This woman was saying, oh, look, my dogs are up on the roof. Aren't they ridiculous? But this is what I heard.
8: Arthur and Patricia, get off the roof right now. That's not even funny.
6: Two Labradors.

0: on the roof.
1: This is the times in which we live.
0: So what do you think? Dogs with human names, does it pass the pub test?
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3: We have a dog. Well, she's a girl and her name is Dennis and she's a girl.
4: My name is Sarah and when I married my husband about 7-8 years ago, he had a Kelpie called Sarah. The family used to make all sorts of jokes about the two-legged Sarah and the four-legged Sarah. It became quite a thing.
5: Max. Max. M-A-X. Everyone calls their dog Max.
6: I think it's pretty ordinary. Why would you give a dog a human name, really? You'd have to be so eccentric.
7: My best friend's mum named her dog Kelly, and that's my name. And then my teacher's horse was also called Kelly, so it's not just dog.
8: My husband was on the golf course, and there was a very posh woman on the golf course yelling out, Philip! Philip! Her dog's name was Philip.
9: I think it's good. I think that dogs are allowed to have human names. Our dog's name's Neville.
10: It's not on, and it's just as bad some of the stupid human names have been given to humans. I like Butch and Spike and those sort of dog names.
1: Yeah.
0: For humans or for dogs?
1: Well, I know a Butch and a Spike.
0: But it's funny if you know, for example, if you've got a friend called Kelly, then calling your dog Kelly, that's loaded in a different way.
1: And Butch, she's lovely.
11: Righto, you two, that's enough.
0: Well, that is it. Tomorrow's TikTok Tucker. Last week we had bananas in ranch dressing, Oreos and orange juice and passata, or sort of like a marinara sauce with chocolate chip cookies dipped in.
1: What will Mum be cooking tomorrow?
0: I wonder.
1: With a bit of TikTok Tucker cooking. If you missed the show today, jonesyandamanda.com.au. If you'd like to sign up for Instagram or any of the other fruit on the show, TikTok, what's it called, that thing we do, Tin Hat Tuesday.
0: Anything you'd like to share with us, let us know.
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9: 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We have a number of crashes to look out for. Firstly, one on the Ring Road Greensbound for Plenty Road. Another on the Monash Freeway outbound after Wellington Road. It's closing out the right-hand lane and delays it back to Warragul Road. One in Zermaine Tunnel. It's got two right-hand lanes closed. And look out for reports for crash on the Calder Freeway outbound at Kewler Park Drive. 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I'll check Melbourne's latest traffic again in 15 minutes.
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11: Evening, I'm Rachel Storer. The family of Jada Allen Bonas say they're focused on preventing other women from suffering the same fate with a march to Spring Street planned. The 21-year-old was found dead inside a Carlton apartment on Saturday. A 31-year-old man is being questioned. Jada's aunt Kelly telling Nine it's senseless.
12: She was a bright light, as you can see. These eyes were there until she wasn't here anymore.
11: Victoria is bracing for an earlier and more severe bushfire season than last year. Brett Boatman from Emergency Management Victoria says we shouldn't be fooled by the recent wet weather.
13: We've seen rainfall across wide areas of Victoria over the last couple of weeks. Now that's increasing spring growth, and when conditions do dry out, that increases fuel loads that are available.
11: The grim warning comes as the state government unveiled a $53 million boost for aerial firefighting with 60 aircraft on standby this summer. Labor and the Coalition are both rejecting David Limbrick's F Around and Find Out bill. The Libertarian MP wants Victorians to be allowed to fight back against home intruders and carry pepper spray, but both major parties say it's not the right way to tackle crime. A Melbourne man is due in court tonight, accused of trying to force a woman and two children out of Australia. The federal police allege he used threats and coercion to arrange their travel to Pakistan before officers intervened at Melbourne Airport. The 37-year-old man's being charged and faces a penalty of up to 12 years in jail. And Australia's biggest egg producers are heading to court accused of anti-competitive behaviour. The ACCC alleges Sunny Queen and 11 other suppliers have engaged in cartel conduct to control the market.
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11: Nick Blakey has vowed to win back the trust of the football world after his trade to North Melbourne was finalised. The star defender has apologised for the events that led to his exit from Sydney, saying he knows he has work to do following the Pullman 5 incident. Blakey thanking the Roos for the fresh start. Carlton has landed Lockie Whitfield in a trade with GWS. The Blues get Whitfield plus picks 31 and 50. The Giants get picks 25, 26 and a future third rounder. And Aussie tennis star Alex de Minaur has won through to the quarterfinals of the Shanghai Open.
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11: Cloudy tonight, dropping to 9 degrees. Grey skies tomorrow, 16. Right now in the city, it's 12 degrees. And how'd you like to be stranded in Bali with Barnsley? Get the code word from Christian O'Connell after 7 a.m. tomorrow and you and three friends could win an amazing getaway. 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
4: 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We're looking for more of your stories about what you've accidentally swallowed and where have you run out of fuel. And it's back today, signs you're an adult. And we've got a brand new time waster. Coming up next, tell us how was your day yesterday. Rate your Monday.

0: Christian O'Connell Show. You can rate your Monday. How was your day yesterday? How did you begin your week? Let us know out of five. I'm at a zero.
1: A zero?
2: Oh, no.
0: Two reasons why I'm at a zero. The dog had to go to, I guess, some sort of canine dentist. The vet, sorry.
2: Oh.
3: And, I find that was a word for it.
0: Yeah. It was, you don't see anywhere dog dentist.
3: Sounds like your dentist is a dog.
0: I love that. I'd gladly go and see that. A Labrador. Having it peering into my mouth. It'd be less scary if a Labrador did our dental checkups. Idea for business. You'll see me. You won't see me this time next year. Shark Tank would have invented. Anyway, we had to take the dog to the vet for a dental checkup, and they rang me and said he's had to have three teeth out.
2: Yeah, of course he has.
0: Yeah.
3: They just took them out before...
0: Well, yeah, because apparently dog's teeth get manky.
2: Oh.
0: Yeah, have you taken Prezi to get his dental checkup?
2: We have to, we have to brush his teeth. Maybe that's why, because we brush.
0: Oh, what are you going to get? Like a big old wire brush from Bunnings? A broom?
2: Some barbed wire.
0: God, that's like sticking in Jaws pie hole.
2: You could get size of that special dog. Toothpaste in a brush, like a human brush, actually.
0: And but you're never going to do that.
2: Yeah, we do.
0: Do you?
2: About once a month. Yeah, give him a good old
0: brush. Once a month?
2: He loves it.
0: Imagine a human brush their teeth once a month.
2: He loves it.
0: That's why their breath stinks.
2: Yeah.
0: And then the other reason, I've left my sunglasses, my beloved sunglasses. My wife got them for me 2 years ago. I love these sunglasses. In the back of a taxi that picked me up from Sydney Airport Sunday, right? All I know from the credit card receipt is the company was called Taxi One. I've emailed them. I left a message yesterday.
2: Oh, I hate when that happens.
3: You haven't.
0: I'm never seeing them again.
2: No,
3: we've been here since Sunday night. I haven't seen Christian so crestfallen. Oh my god!
0: You know when you just get ridiculously attached.
2: Yes.
0: I know they're just sunglasses, but they were the best ones ever.
2: Yeah.
3: Wow.
2: And
0: I don't know what to do.
3: Well, we've got plenty of taxi drivers listening, I'd like to think, in Sydney. Is anyone sick?
0: They picked me up Terminal 3 at 2:15 Sunday afternoon, but I don't know. I think they have lots of different companies there.
4: Yeah, I guess if you could ask everyone in Sydney right now, if you're in a cab listening to the show, right, just have a look. Were you in the back?
0: Yeah.
4: What colour cab was it? Was it
0: white?
4: It was a white cab.
0: Maybe a Skoda.
4: Imagine if you're in a white cab right now.
0: They're long gone. Rio, how was your Monday?
3: I actually had a really cool Monday. I bumped into my year 6 teacher, Mr. Lombardi, down at the plaza. I was just on my way to get a massage. I was like, oh my God. We had a chat. He was the coolest teacher. So in year 6, we did 2 separate school excursions to the pub. One for
0: how did he get that? Okay, what a legend, though.
3: Yeah, he was a legend.
0: You remember those rogue teachers? You don't get them anymore.
3: Yes, you don't. Like it's like when student welfare or, you know, those sort of concerns like didn't really exist and you could just take kids to the pub. We did one for maths, which was where we went to the pub and he would just rattle off menu items at us and we had to calculate.
0: So like, what a great idea. Do you know, when you were a kid, going into a pub was a big thing.
3: Yeah.
0: It was like the hidden world of grown-ups.
3: Yes, that's so true. And then
0: I remember like sometimes you'd see people that were obviously like would sit at the bar and like be in awe of them that they had they could just had a life where they could just sit at the bar. And then years later my dad would explain those people are day drinkers.
3: Yeah.
0: All right, we're asking to rate your day yesterday. How did you begin the week? How was your Monday? Christian, 5 out of 5 Monday for me. It was hair wash day. Lockie, one of our audio producers, said his day yesterday, 5 out of 5. He was driving on, he saw a huge crane demoing a building. Obviously, he pulled over, and he's filmed some video here. We'll put this up on socials for crane fans. He said on the footpath were another 8 dudes filming it.
3: Yeah.
0: Oh, the majesty of a giant crane demoing a building is so good. There should be a dedicated TV channel to just cranes working around the world 24/7. I would watch that.
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7: 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There's still a number of crashes to look out for. Firstly, one on the Ring Road Greenterbound for Plenty Road. Another on the Monash Freeway outbound after Wellington Road. It's closing out the right-hand lane and delays are back through to Warragul Road. M1 in the Domain Tunnel, it's got two right-hand lanes closed and congestion is heavy back onto the Monash Freeway to Bourke Road. It's M-Day at Mazda this Saturday. For one day only, get an unmissable deal. Like your first three scheduled services free across all models in stock, including EV. I'll check Melbourne's latest traffic again in 15 minutes.
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0: Christian O'Connell's show. Yesterday we had some great calls. What have you accidentally swallowed? This was over the weekend. My almost 20-year-old daughter swallowed the ring pull from a, I hope I'm getting this right, I'm not a drinker of it, Smirnoff Double Black.
1: That's the one.
0: Is that it?
1: Yep.
0: Yeah?
1: A classic.
0: Yeah,
1: a classic sort of younger age.
0: That's your Penfolds if you're a 19, 20-year-old student.
1: Yeah,
0: that's the Grange.
1: Yeah, it was a good year, the 2024.
0: Oh, what a Double Black. She swallowed a ring pull over the weekend. We had this great call from Ken yesterday.
2: I was laying at my dad's place in October a few years ago, and I was having a chop-a-chop, and I fell asleep. In March the next year, I got rushed to hospital. They thought I had appendicitis, and they said, it'll just be keyhole surgery. I was cut from all the way down. 5 hours later, they took a chop-a-chop stick out of my colon.
0: What a story from Ken.
1: What a man. What a legend.
0: Chop-a-chop. What, he fell asleep with one in his mouth? Yeah. Also, I ever get appendicitis, I'm going to say, look, it's appendicitis or it's a chupa-chup. But get in there and have a really good look. No. Don't presume it's appendicitis, okay? It could be a chupa-chup.
1: Just as easily be a chupa-chup.
0: It could easily have been. Some of the other ones we had yesterday, Mark called, who swallowed a nail and had a slice of bread to help wash it down. Do you remember him? And so a pint of milk, I think. Sally, her daughter was at dentist, swallowed a cleaning, ahead of a cleaning drill. So we're doing a part two. If you've got any stories about what have you accidentally swallowed, you can give us a call. 13 55 22. We're also looking for your stories. Where have you run out of fuel? Maggie at the Red Rooster drive-through, right after she received her meal. Bradley was on a dirt road in Zambia, 50k away from the city, had to catch ox and cart to the nearest petrol station. Jade was picked up by a guy on a first date. He got round the corner, ran out of fuel. She walked home, had a frozen dinner, and never saw him again. What a sliding doors moment. And Richard ran out of fuel just as he was about to pull into the petrol station. The car literally rolled silently into the forecourt, stopped at the pump. He went from, oh no, moment to a legend, all within a couple of seconds. All right, let's speak to Beck here.
3: Oh, hi there.
0: Welcome to the show, Beck. Thanks for calling. And Beck, what's your story?
3: I ran out of fuel on the top of the Westgate Bridge in Melbourne, and I had a manual car at the time. So I just pulled into the emergency because the fuel gauge didn't work very well.
0: We're going with that one. Come on, Beck. We're not married, but I'm not believing that one.
3: It was an old car, and the fuel gauge went up and down, so I never knew when I was going to run out of fuel.
0: That's what happens. I'll tell you what else goes up and down. The fuel in the car. You fill it up, it goes down. You fill it up. Still so, keeping that lie going, are we, Beck? Now on national radio. Okay.
3: True, though, it's not a lie.
0: Yeah.
3: So I pulled into the emergency lane, and I just didn't know what to do. So I thought, if I pop it in reverse, I can just reverse down the emergency lane.
0: No. Back. You are kidding me. You thought the only sensible option is to reverse.
1: I know what to do here, guys. Don't worry about it.
0: The Westgate is like a major arterial mega bridge, and it's like, what is it, like 8 lanes? It's like Mad Max territory.
3: Yeah.
0: So what happened?
3: So I figured that was what I was going to do. So I popped it in reverse and reversed down the emergency lane. But then I got halfway and I realised and I remembered that manual cars don't have brakes when you don't have the motor on. Yeah, so it got very, very scary very quickly.
0: So and what did? You try and put it into first just to slow it? Or handbrake?
4: Yeah, handbrake.
3: It all happened very quickly, I don't recall.
0: I feel like now you feel like you're in the dock and we're like cross-examining you.
1: It all happened pretty quickly.
0: Don't really get into too many details,
3: sure.
0: Officer.
3: It all happened really quickly.
0: Yes.
3: And anyway, so I got really fast coming
0: really
3: down and I just sort of like got a little bit airborne and landed next to the petrol station.
1: Ah, good place to land.
4: Oh, my Lord.
0: You might be giving us another airborne story. When do you get airborne? On the Westgate in reverse?
3: No.
0: You're lucky you survived or you didn't cause an accident.
3: Yeah, very lucky.
0: Very lucky.
3: I guess.
0: Very lucky.
3: Yeah, very lucky.
1: A lot of avoidable human error on the show today.
0: Wow-wee. When was this, back? A couple of years ago?
3: Would have been about 20 years ago. 20 years ago, yeah.
0: And no reversing down major sort of freeway since?
3: I don't think the Westgate has that emergency lane anymore.
0: No,
3: I think they got rid of it.
0: The Beck moment. The moment they saw someone on a camera reversing down it at speed with no braking available. Getting airborne, more like the Deuce of Hazard style.
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5: 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You got some heavy delays following an earlier crash on the Monash Freeway outbound after Wellington Road. It's slow going back to Warragul Road. Then another crash also on the freeway outbound for Clyde Road. It's taking out two left-hand lanes and delays are bumper to bumper back to Narrewarra North Road. Over in Sunshine West, look out for reports of a crash on Fairbairn Road northbound at Somerville Road. Do you believe that happiness matters to seriously ill children? Sign up to Starlight to make a monthly donation and bring happiness when it's needed most. Starlight.org.au. I'll check Melbourne's latest traffic again in 15 minutes.
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0: Christian O'Connell's show. Caitlin's got a great one for Science You're an Adult. And yes, this fear is real at a certain age.
1: So this happened at the weekend. We went away with a couple of girlfriends. And we had...
0: And judging by that shirt today, were you line dancing?
1: Excuse me. This is a vintage t-shirt from Japan.
0: Oh, wow. Japan.
2: Konnichiwa.
3: Konnichiwa.
1: Japan.
0: This is fashion. I didn't know Japan had eight A's at the end of it. Japan.
1: Anyway, we were staying on this...
0: You actually got your thumbs in your belt loops there.
3: Do-si-do, take your banner by the hand.
0: Sorry,
1: come on.
0: Come on, you were line dancing on the weekend.
1: So we had this beautiful paddock. A massive, massive backyard. We had cows to the left, sheep to the right. It was stunning. And as we walked out, one of my girlfriends turned to us and said, ladies, just an FYI, the ground is very uneven here, so just watch out for your ankles. And that was, everyone was like, oh, thank you so much. Yeah. Because you just could start going
0: rolling
1: for a
0: an ankle.
1: Run, roll anything.
0: The fear of rolling an ankle now, or when you just roll an ankle slightly, the fear that you've broken it. You know, this is 6 to 9 months now of dealing with a bust ankle. It's a real fear, isn't it?
1: It is. And then, like, if you're the first to go ahead and you go downstairs or something, you always turn to your friends and go, there's stairs
2: easy.
1: Here.
2: There's stairs.
1: You're going to have to step down.
0: Guys, it's like your moral... middle-aged responsibility. Hey, guys, maybe we attach a rope to each other. Going up to, like, the top level of a sports stadium as well now. Just, guys, stay as one. We walk as one. Or if you see anything that's slippery as well. Oh, careful, yes. That someone spilled some water there. You will actually, when you get a certain age, go and tell people in the supermarket, hey, there's something spilled on the floor there. That is a trap for humans. Someone could lose their life there. Please do something about that. Sanjanada, one of the main reason on a sunny day you would get excited is you think about the washing, how many loads you can do and be dry.
1: Yes.
0: Christian, Sanjanada, I get super excited now about a trip to Chemist Warehouse. That's from Ryan. You're right.
2: Yep.
0: It's like Disneyland for grown-ups. Yeah. I was in my local one over the weekend, actually. I saw, this came up last week on this feature, about, you know, Sanjanada, when you have all your vitamin pills, you got that the 7 day a week.
2: Mm-hmm.
0: AMPM or your pill dispenser. Mm. We should get some made up show branded ones.
2: Oh, yes.
0: You know, we know where our audience are.
2: We'll meet you there.
0: We'll meet you there. The vitamin dispenser every morning and then your bedtime ones. You're using your magnesium, aren't you? And your L-theanine. Get your hours in. Christian, you also, a big one, you realize you're an adult when you don't refer to falling over. Instead, you say you've had a fall. Your idea changes. It's a more of a serious statement, isn't it?
2: Definitely.
0: You've got to issue a statement. They had a fall. Have you heard? They've had a nasty fall. And that's from Catherine.
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6: 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There's delays following a crash on the Monash outbound after Wellington Road, delays stretching back towards Warragul Road. Also a crash on the Monash outbound before Clyde Road, 2 left-hand lanes out of action. Their delays are very heavy back past Narre Warren North Road. Delays are also easing after an earlier collision inside the Domain Tunnel, though stretching back to High Street on the Monash, and reports of a crash in Sunshine West on Fairbairn Road, northbound approaching Somerville Road. 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I'll check Melbourne's latest traffic again in 15 minutes.
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0: Christian O'Connell Show. 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What about old Scary Poppins?
1: Oh, yeah, Silver Plus.
0: Zombie movie.
1: Zombie, ooh, Scary Jerry.
0: Gold. Very Scary Jerry. Black Hawk Clown.
1: That's much scarier than terrifying. A war. Kind of war?
0: Yeah, yes, clowns at war. And When Harry Ate Sally.
1: Oh, okay, like a zombie yeah. situation.
0: That's the only way yes, to yes, read that. I want to make way. Crystal clear.
1: It's gold.
0: By the way, I'm thinking of doing a drawing competition for listeners.
1: Love it.
0: When was the last time as a grown-up you drew anything?
1: No.
0: It's terrible, isn't it?
1: Yeah, no, I could.
0: I don't know what skills we had as a kid. It goes. It goes. So we put it up on our socials.
1: So they draw, what do they draw? They draw
0: whatever
1: us.
0: They want, okay, whatever you want. It might be a bird in the garden.
1: Right.
0: Okay. It might be a nice tree. Pokemon. Don't get Pokemon. Old Caitlin's getting into Pokemon. So I had that dull chat yesterday at dinner. No one actually knew how to react about some cards you got.
1: Oh, I got this Pokemon card.
0: Yeah, if you're 10, I'll say something. Rio, what are your scary movies?
1: Avatar.
0: Oh, sorry. Oh, my God. Gold.
1: Oh, no. Someone spooked this little tap dancer. He's Billy Elliot.
0: Oh, no, that's very good. Gold.
1: And oh, no, the Jamaican bobsled team died, but they've come back as ghosts. It's ghoul running.
0: That's very good. Gold plus. Today's Time Waster. We're looking for your scary movies. Horton hears a boo.
1: Sorry, I was distracted by the wrong. Gold.
0: You mean zombie.
1: Silver plus.
0: Night at the Boozeum.
1: Bronze, obviously.
0: Not. Public enemies, public speaking enemies.
1: Oh,
0: scary for people.
1: It is. Silver.
0: Fright Club.
1: That's gold.
0: Michelle, very good. Fright Club's great. Romeo and Juliet.
1: Silver.
0: Mary Coffins.
1: Cold. Oh.
0: Very good, Richard. 10 Things I Hate About Boo.
1: Okay, silver.
0: Goodwill Haunting.
1: Oh, clever. Gold.
0: Well done, Frankie. The Sound of Mutants.
1: Gold.
0: Dude, where's my carcass?
1: Silver.
0: That's from Aaron. Loose dressing gowns for old men.
1: Uh-oh.
0: Oh, dear. And they start to descend at that age. They're on the ground. Okay. Now, if you don't trip over, tell me it's too much. Yeah? Too much. Radio is theatre of the mind.
1: Sometimes the theatre's too vivid.
0: Too vivid. Toy Gory.
1: Silver plus.
0: And Throw Mama from the Ghost Train.
1: Ooh, silver.
0: What are the odds? That just came from Lisa Casper. Casper is the name of a ghost.
1: A friendly ghost.
0: What are the odds? Oh. Rio, who is the winner? Who's getting a free pair of specs and Specsavers?
1: Loose dressing gowns for old men.
0: Oh, I thought the image was too vivid.
1: It is, but it's powerful.
0: It's powerful. What a great image to leave in our listeners' minds. That's the Christian O'Connell Show for today. We are back tomorrow, and on the show tomorrow, we'll be having Wednesday's What Are the Odds? Your stories of coincidence and chance. And also, if you want intern Pete to come and be your intern at your job, book him. Email me, christian@christianoconnell.com.au. One thing he really, really hopes to get invited to is he really wants to be an intern as a fireman. So if anyone can invite him to do that, that would be awesome. Christian@christianoconnell.com.au. We're back tomorrow. Thank you very much for joining us. Take care.
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13: Evening, I'm Rachel Storer. A man has handed himself into police after the death of a 21-year-old woman in Carlton. Jada Allen Bonner was found dead on Saturday. Detectives now speaking to a 31-year-old man. Jada's aunt Kelly says she had a soul of gold.
14: She loved nature. She loved being on land. She had a dream of moving back to Brisbane and helping young children.
13: A vigil for Jada will be held at the weekend. It will end with a march to Spring Street. David Limbrick wants to legalise pepper spray and give Victorians greater powers to defend their property. The Libertarian MP pitching the changes as part of his so-called F around and find out bill.
15: Lots of people feel unsafe. They feel like they have no means to protect themselves. And I think in many ways it's gone out of control.
13: Both Labor and the Coalition have rejected the plan. Anthony Albanese says the federal government will do whatever it can to prevent a US execution being live streamed in Australia. That's despite the eSafety Office saying it doesn't have the power to block the broadcast. The PM has told the ABC no one should have to witness content like that.
16: I find the idea of live streaming the death of anybody completely abhorrent. We should do whatever we can to stop that occurring.
13: And Breaking Bad star RJ Mitty has died at the age of 34. He played Walter White's son on the hit TV show. On-screen dad Bryan Cranston taking to Instagram to share an emotional tribute, saying it's such a loss. Remember, if you need help, call Lifeline on 13 11 14.
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0: There's been a noticeable lack of fanfare around Nick Blakey's exit from Sydney. The trade with North Melbourne comes just weeks after the Pullman Hotel incident. Roos list boss Brady Rawlings backing Blakey despite concerns about his recent behaviour.
1: The amount of clubs that have shown a willingness to get into a trade discussion for Nick Blakey is probably testament to how people do see him as a person, as a player. And we beat all those teams.
0: Meantime, the Roos and Melbourne have done a deal for Zane Dersma, and the Blues have landed Lachie Whitfield in a trade with GWS. And good news for Australia, Steve Smith has taken the field on day 5 of the test against South Africa after a head knock yesterday.
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0: Cloudy tonight, dropping to 9 degrees. Grey skies tomorrow, 16 the top. Right now in the city, it's 12 degrees. And how'd you like to be stranded in Bali with Barnsley? Get the code word from Christian O'Connell after 7 a.m. tomorrow, and you and 3 friends could win an amazing getaway. 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

0: 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Imagine that on your socials. 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
2: 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At a shocker yesterday, I did a load of washing. 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

0: History is about to be made, and you can be there. 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

0: Christian O'Connell's show. Christian, listen to you guys talking about homebrew beer. Big shout out to my dad. He built a bungalow out back and used to make homebrew beer. It was a science. He used to have a little book that he'd write everything down in so he knew which batches were the bomb. He would bottle them in old VB bottles, take them to parties, and nobody could tell the difference.
1: Oh.
0: Well, I don't know, they call it a blind taste test?
2: Yes.
0: But this would be a blind drunk taste test. That focus group is already a couple of beers deep.
2: Yeah.
0: You know, you're not really sure what you're drinking. And shout out to your dad. I'm sure it was an amazing recipe. I want to know that people are still making, keeping the art of homebrew brewing alive.
2: Yes.
0: I'd like to invite the homebrewers to bring in their wares and their brews to the show. I want to host an annual homebrew of the year.
2: Oh, I like it.
0: We will know if it is still as mucky as our old man used to make it.
2: Will there be a single nice one?
0: Just one amongst you.
2: Drinkable.
0: That something is 50% drinkable as an actual thing in a pub that's been brewed properly using science. I hope there is.
2: Yeah, miracles can happen.
0: I'd like to find out. Sadly, Rio thought this is the sort of behaviour of old codgers.
2: Yeah.
0: And I want to make the word codger cool again. I want to bring codge back.
2: Reclaim the word codger.
0: I do, yeah. Maybe the prize is a golden statue. You are the golden codger.
2: You know what codgers love? A crown lager.
0: No, they do.
2: That is
0: you're
2: the beer
0: right.
2: of the old codger.
0: Yeah, okay, so is that the trophy?
2: Yeah, crownie.
0: To win the crown, to lift the crown.
2: The crown.
0: All right, it's done. Yesterday we had some great calls. What have you accidentally swallowed? This was over the weekend. My almost 20-year-old daughter swallowed the ring pull from a, I hope I'm getting this right, I'm not a drinker of it, Smirnoff Double Black.
2: That's the one.
0: Is that it?
2: Yep.
0: Yeah?
2: A classic.
0: Yeah,
2: a classic sort of younger age.
0: That's
2: drink.
0: Your Penfolds if you're a 19, 20-year-old student.
2: Yeah, yeah.
0: That's the Grange.
2: Yeah, it was a good year, the 2024.
0: Oh, well, what a
2: Double Black.
0: She swallowed a ring pull over the weekend. We had this great call from Ken yesterday.
3: I was at my dad's place in October a few years ago, and I was having a chopper chop, and I fell asleep.

0: sleep. In March the next year, I got rushed to hospital. They thought I had appendicitis, and they said it'll just be keyhole surgery. I've cut from all the way down. 5 hours later, they took a chopstick out of my colon.
1: What a story from Ken.
2: What a man. What a legend.
1: Chopper chop. What, he fell asleep with one in his mouth? Yeah. Also, I ever get appendicitis, I'm going to say, look, it's appendicitis or it's a chopper chop. But get in there and have a really good look. Oh. Don't presume it's appendicitis, okay? It could be a chopper chop.
2: Just as easily be a chopper chop.
1: It could easily have been. Some of the other ones we had yesterday, Mark called, who swallowed a nail and had a slice of bread to help wash it down. Do you remember him? And so a pint of milk, I think. Sally, her daughter was at dentist, swallowed a cleaning, ahead of a cleaning drill. So we're doing a part two. If you've got any stories about what have you accidentally swallowed, you can give us a call. 13 55 22. We're also looking for your stories. Where have you run out of fuel? Maggie at the Red Rooster drive-thru, right after she received her meal. Bradley was on a dirt road in Zambia, 50k away from the city, had to catch ox and cart to the nearest petrol station. Jade was picked up by a guy on a first date. He got round the corner, ran out of fuel. She walked home, had a frozen dinner, and never saw him again. What a sliding doors moment. And Richard ran out of fuel just as he was about to pull into the petrol station. The car literally rolled silently into the forecourt, stopped at the pump. He went from, oh no, moment to a legend, all within a couple of seconds.
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0: Christian O'Connell's show. Christian, listening to Ken's Chupa Chup story, made me wonder if Ken would have produced a cough delight poop popsicle. Richard, keep those kind of thoughts to yourself, if you don't mind, mate. Christian, I ran out of fuel on my learners while on the highway. Didn't know where the fuel gauge was. My mum was fuming. A lovely guy pulled over, towed us with rope, old school, to the nearest fuel station. Never done it since. Christian, I think I can top that Chupa Chup story. How can no one can top that?
1: Good luck.
0: My brother swallowed a toothpick after one too many beers. Clearly, ooh, he ate the whole canapé. He was unwell with weird symptoms.
2: The whole canapé.
0: Yeah.
1: I'll take this arancini.
0: Yeah. When you see he can beat it with this story, I don't think he's beaten it. I think he's gone another whole nother way. I continue. My brother swallowed a toothpick once after too many beers. Clearly, he ate the whole canapé. That's something a dog would do, isn't it?
1: Exactly.
0: He was unwell with weird symptoms for days. His appendix was removed a couple of years prior. It ruptured. He was very unwell. So he knew it wasn't that. Before going under to get it removed, the surgeon told him he might have to have a complete reconstruction of his stomach. Anyway, luckily he made it. They managed to get it out. It took the surgeon apparently hours, and they were really annoyed.
1: You would
0: be. I'm sorry. You'd just be annoyed.
1: Pretty avoidable incident.
0: This is avoidable. This is human error. They don't get into it to sort those kind of things out. All right, let's speak to Beck here. Morning, Beck.
3: Oh, hi there.
0: Welcome to the show, Beck. Thanks for calling.
3: That's okay.
0: And Beck, what's your story?
3: I ran out of fuel on the top of the Westgate Bridge in Melbourne.
0: Very busy.
3: It was very, very top of the bridge, and I had a manual car at the time. So I just pulled into the emergency because the fuel gauge didn't work very well.
0: We're going with that one. Come on, back. We're not married, but I'm not believing that one.
3: It was an old car, and the fuel gauge went up and down, so I never knew when I was going to run out of fuel.
0: I'll tell you what else goes up and down. The fuel in the car. You fill it up, it goes down. You fill it up. Still keeping that lie going, are we, back now on national radio? Okay.
3: It's true, though. It's not a lie.
0: Yeah.
3: And so I pulled into the emergency lane, and I just didn't know what to do. So I thought if I pop it in reverse, I can just reverse down the emergency lane.
0: No. Back. You are kidding me. You thought the only sensible option is to reverse.
1: I know what to do here, guys. Don't worry about it.
0: The Westgate is like a major arterial mega bridge. And it's like, what is it, like eight lanes? It's like Mad Max territory.
3: Yeah.
0: So what happened?
3: So I figured that was what I was going to do. So I popped it in reverse and reversed down the emergency lane. But then I got halfway and I realised and I remembered that manual cars don't have brakes when you don't have the motor on. Yeah, so it got very, very scary very quickly.
0: So and what did? You try and put it into first just to slow it? Or handbrake?
4: Yeah, handbrake.
3: It all happened very quickly. I don't recall.
0: I feel like now you feel like you're in the dock and we're like cross-examining you.
1: No, it all happened pretty quickly.
0: Are we going into too many details,
3: sure.
0: Officer?
3: It just got very, very, it all happened really quickly.
0: Yes.
3: And anyway, so it got really fast coming down and I just sort of like got a little bit airborne and landed next to the petrol station.
1: Ah, good place to land.
4: Oh, my Lord.
0: You might be giving us another airborne story. When do you get airborne? On the Westgate in reverse?
3: No.
0: You're lucky you survived or you didn't cause an accident.
3: Yeah, very lucky.
0: Very lucky.
3: I guess.
0: Very lucky.
3: Yeah, very lucky.
1: A lot of avoidable human error on the show today.
0: Yeah. Wowee. When was this, back? A couple of years ago?
3: Would have been about 20 years ago. Right. 20 years ago, yeah.
0: And no reversing down major sort of freeway since?
3: I don't think the Westgate has that emergency lane anymore.
0: No.
3: I think they got rid of it.
0: The Beck moment. Yeah. the moment they saw someone on a camera reversing down it at speed with no braking available, getting airborne, more like the Joseph Hazard style. Beck, thank you very much for calling, Beck. Have a good day.
3: No worries.
0: Take care.
3: Okay, bye.
0: And remember, Beck, that fuel gauge is on the blink.
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0: great song makes me feel
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0: Christian O'Connell's show. Christian, I run out of petrol. Sydney Airport Tunnel, peak hour traffic, 5 to 6 p.m. Oh. Hilarity did not ensue. People very, very angry. And I was terrified of ending up on the evening news as well. Yeah. But someone came to the rescue. Christian, I swear, like Caller Beck, that fuel gauge was on the blink.
1: Sure, Lyndon.
0: Patsy, your husband Chris, ever take on homebrew?
2: Oh, of course he did, yeah. It was one of his 21st presents, I think, from one of his mates, and it was an absolute disaster. It looked like molasses. I don't know what kind
0: that
2: of
0: thick
2: brew
0: treacle, yeah,
2: he was trying to do, but it was cloudy, it was sour, it was flat, and it just ended up down the drain. It was like Drano down the drain, cleared all the drains.
0: My dad used to do homebrew, right? He took it very, very, very, very, very seriously. He would come home from work and the first thing he'd do is open the understairs cupboard and check this stinky brewing distillery he had under the stairs. And I remember me and my mates came round, my mates all came round once, and we thought, oh, he's actually got, it must be beer in there. Why don't we have some? It was the first time I ever got drunk. And I didn't realise that it's not automatically beer. It's going through a process.
2: It's a process,
0: and we met it when it was not beer. I don't know. I'm pasteurized. I don't know what it was, but it was foul.
1: The yeast was still yeasting.
0: No. Flashbacks now. Foul. All right, we've got the news support headlines, and then we're looking for signs you're an adult. I think I hit a new one yesterday. The joy you get when it's an evening. I went after we had dinner last night, and I went for a nice walk for an hour. And what is it about when you're an adult? When you see in the evening, people have got their lights on in their homes, you all stare in as you're walking past.
2: Oh, yes, have a
3: look. No, I know what you mean.
0: As I was doing it, I was like, why am I doing this? There's no way I'm not staring into your front room. They sort of look back at you and you still keep staring in there. Oh, that's nice, actually. I love the colour. What paint colour that is. You do, you sort of assess it, don't you?
3: Yeah, what are they doing with the walls?
0: It's like this DNA. You will look through. Those lights are on. You're going to stare in there.
3: Actually, my partner will... took me to a house that often leaves their door open, their front door, and he goes, you've got to check out this hallway. And it was a beautiful hallway.
0: It's a banging hallway. All right, signs you're an adult coming up next.
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0: Christian O'Connell's show. More text still coming in about good old homebrew. Christian, my Uncle Bill. I just know Uncle Bill's love a homebrew. God rest his soul. He's gone to that great homebrew in the sky, is he? He used to brew his homebrew in the old sheds. His motto was, good enough to bottle, good enough to drink. That's not a catchphrase. That's a warning. My cousins were late starters drinking beer as they thought that's how all beer tasted. What a great way to offer young kids, too. This is how there's stuff in the pub drinks. It's how it tastes. Christian, signs you're an adult when house birthday parties when you were younger with mates had no responsibilities and were fun. Now are just surrounded with your kids and your kids' mates. Santo, yes, I get all of that. Signs you're an adult. I had one Sunday. So Melbourne Airport is kind of a unique airport. Mm. It doesn't make it easy to be used.
1: I know, it's incredibly complex.
0: A major international airport, first of all, with no train link. You know, when I have friends come over from England, I go, you know, you have a great time in Melbourne. And then Sydney, they've got the train there. You can go straight into, I'd rather go into Circular Quay, get the train straight in. Mm. It opens up. You see that. One of the great views. And Melbourne just doesn't have a train station. No train link. It's bizarre. And it's a busy international airport. Anyway, if you've ever used Melbourne Airport, pick up and drop off of that strange, mysterious ramp. Mm. It could get a bit testy.
1: And it gets changed around a lot. They're constantly moving you around the airport.
0: So anyway, it's last week they announced that they're changing it completely. And of course, everyone was like, I wonder what it's going to be like. I have to be honest, I used it suddenly for the first time. It was incredible. Mm. So much so, and this is a sign you're an adult, I couldn't keep this zest and joy at using the new wide walkways with spaces for people to sit down and hang out and have a coffee. It was so beautifully done. A walkway, the lights up green to let you know where to go. Mm-hmm. I texted you guys in the group chat, mm-hmm. and I texted my family chat as well. No one replied in my family chat. They're like, dull as, and this guy has a radio show. It was pleasing to use.
1: And
0: I'm not being paid. I'm not being so. I'm just being, it's so easy just to knock things down these days. Whoever put a lot of work into that, it actually was easier to use. It was brilliant.
1: It was so good. And as soon as I went through it, I texted back,
0: Oh my God, you're right. How about that new drop off?
1: How about the traffic flow? Oh, no congestion?
2: That's exactly what we did as well, Zem and my partner and I. We were, as we were coming in, this is a sign you're an adult, you're preparing to go, I have an opinion on this, and I think it's fantastic.
0: It. Yeah, we're in the opinion years.
2: Yeah.
0: You have a lot of opinions and opinions on opinion and other people's opinions. That's the way of the world right now, though, as well. Patsy, I'm getting excited for when you next use Melbourne Airport.
3: I know, yeah, coming up to, won't probably be till Christmas time, but I am looking forward to it because it feels like they drop you off in like three suburbs before you get there. It's like such a huge walk. So I think it's well overdue. I can't wait.
0: Caitlin's got a great one for signs you're an adult. And this fear is real at a certain age.
2: So this happened at the weekend. We went away with a couple of girlfriends and we had...
0: And judging by that shirt today, were you line dancing?
2: Excuse me. This is a vintage t-shirt from Japan.
0: Oh, wow. Japan.
1: Konnichiwa.
0: Konnichiwa. Japan. This is fashion. I didn't know Japan had eight A's at the end of it. Japan.
2: Anyway, we were staying on this...
0: You actually got your thumbs in your belt loops there. Do-si-do, take your banner by the hand. Sorry,
2: come on.
0: Come on, you were line dancing on the weekend.
2: So we had this beautiful paddock. So we had about, you know, a massive, massive backyard. We had cows to the left, sheep to the right. It was stunning. And as we walked out, one of my girlfriends turned to us and said, ladies, just an FYI, the ground is very uneven here, so just watch out for your ankles. And that was, everyone was like, oh, thank you so much. Yeah. Because you just could start going
0: rolling
2: for a
0: an
2: run,
0: ankle.
2: Roll anything.
0: The fear of rolling an ankle now, or when you just roll an ankle slightly, the fear that you've broken it. You know, this is 6 to 9 months now of dealing with a bust ankle. It's a real fear, isn't it?
2: It is. And then, like, if you're the first to go ahead and you go downstairs or something, you always turn to your friends and go, there's stairs here.
1: There's stairs.
2: You're going to have to step down.
0: Guys, it's like your moral... middle-aged responsibility. Hey, guys, maybe we attach a rope to each other. Going up to, like, the top level of a sports stadium as well now. Just guys, stay as one. We walk as one.
4: or if you see anything that's slippery as well. Oh, careful, yes. That someone spilled some water there. you will actually, when you get a certain age, go and tell people in the supermarket, hey, there's something spilled on the floor there. That is a trap for humans. Someone could lose their life there. Please do something about that.
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0: him. Wow, he's goated, guys. Chris and I won our school Easter bonnet parade.
1: Oh, I remember those. Yes.
0: Every kid in the school at Easter time would have to make a hat, and then the class would parade around the assembly yard from the whole school. Teachers would pick the best hat in each class. The winners would then vie for best in show. Christian, I'm proud to say I won overall best bonnet.
2: Wow.
0: And received 3 Easter eggs.
1: Yeah. Amazing.
0: That is some powerful claim to fame there, Timbo. Very good. Christian, I won a Game Boy.
2: Oh, wow.
0: On the old Match the Paddle Pop sticks.
2: Oh, those things, yes.
0: But before I could post them off, the dog ate one.
2: Oh.
0: I won it, never got it.
2: I wonder if people actually won those or if it was a scam.
0: Yes.
2: You only always ever won another paddle pop if you're lucky. Yeah.
3: There's a great Reddit thread about this of people that did win and actually just like, but it was almost very impossible back in the day. You had to travel interstate because they'd send different paddle pop stuff into different states.
2: You're kidding. Oh. That is a great.
0: Is that right?
3: Yeah.
0: Wow. Dig out that thread.
3: I will, absolutely.
0: All right, let's share it on air this week. Yeah, I always wonder, you know, when you see that sort of souped up sports car at the airport, you know, does anyone ever win one of those? Is anyone driving right now in Melbourne or Sydney in one of those cars? They won at an airport lottery. I always see them. It's only guys that are susceptible. Like, that could be mine. Yeah, I'm probably going to be driving back home in that car.
2: How do they get them in the airport?
0: I always wonder that too. Where are the lifts? I walked in. There's no way. You got to go upstairs to get in here. How are they getting through a Lamborghini?
2: Good point.
0: So the reason why we're doing this is Pete was talking on yesterday's show, intern Pete was chatting yesterday, and it came out that you actually are champion level siphoner.
3: Yeah, that's right. Of fueling. Yeah. Back in the day, it was for some reason, I think dads of the 80s and 90s, it was basically, if you want to be a man, you need to learn how to siphon fuel.
0: Yeah.
3: And at the Heytesbury show in Simpson, Victoria, there was a siphoning competition. Now, I was trying to remember it. I was about 8 or 9 or 10. And basically, the competition was 10 cars pulled up, 10 old Coke bottles. It was like 1.5 litres, and it was the first person. But I did remember last night there was controversy because then there was someone saying that, oh, no, but diesel goes faster through, like as in it's like thinner than unleaded
0: fuel.
3: Oh, no,
0: not siphon fixing.
3: That was one. Yeah, I know, right? There was a lot of things like that were going on. But I won it, so I became the champion. And,
0: so you're under 10.
3: Yeah.
0: You're with other kids siphoning fuel out of fuel tanks.
3: I know. It's so ridiculous. Honestly, it is.
0: It is insane.
2: Is it still going?
3: No, it's definitely not. No. There's a new
0: We know a lot more now. You can't be doing that.
3: I know. It was so, when you're in reflection.
0: And I bet there was gambling and betting on it as well.
3: Oh, 100%. Yeah. Because years later, they invented cow shit bingo, which is amazing. Sorry for swearing. But
0: No, the farmers do this in the UK.
3: They do. Yeah. Isn't it great?
0: Yeah, no,
3: little
0: genius.
3: Square each. You
0: yes.
3: pay $100 and you might win 10 grand if the cow poos on your square, but you drink, or you can drink for 2 hours.
0: Yeah.
3: Sorry, I'm sidetracked.
0: Cow bingo. Now, Rio, I'm guessing you won something as a kid.
2: Yes, I peaked at the age of 8. There used to be a show all Australian millennials would be very familiar with, Cheese TV. Yeah. It started at 7 o'clock in the morning. You'd get up before school. If you got up early enough before that, there was the sort of vaguely, I don't know how to put it, but there was aerobics. Aerobics.
0: It was. I mean, nothing like the horror of the stuff you see online these days. That's what's mild, I guess, pornography was. Yeah. That's all there was available, those top-shelf magazines at the servos.
2: It was called Oz Aerobics, and they would go down, like, in front of Sydney Harbour or Manly Beach or something and just sort of exercise. You'd get up, you'd watch that. Cheese TV would come on at 7. And
0: you watched that as a horny kid?
2: No, it was not a horny kid, thank you, but you were...
0: It sounds like it was appointment TV for you, and you weren't into Taibo. Or calisthenics,
2: I was just trying to get my flexibility.
0: Yeah,
2: going.
0: Yeah, sure, yeah. Yeah. Okay, yeah. Anyway, doing your Kegels, were you, as a child? I'm on to you, grubby. Anyway, you got your leggings on.
2: Have a leggings on, yeah, my fluffy socks.
0: Your little mini trampoline, the old trampet.
2: And Cheese TV would come on, and they had a segment called Letter of the Week where you'd send in, you know, your fan mail, and I sent one in.
0: What a nerd. What young kid is writing letters? Daddy, bring me my quill. The ink pot's run out.
2: First I'm a horny kid, now I'm a nerd.
0: Yeah, you are. Yeah, all of that. Double threat.
2: And I did a drawing of the hosts, Jade and Ryan, as Pokemon.
0: Oh, phew. I thought you were going to say that, Jimmy, also Robin.

0: cosplay.
1: And I won a Dragon Ball Z VHS box set.
0: Get in.
2: Wow.
1: Yeah, which was pretty big for back in the day.
0: You must have been so excited. To win something off TV as a kid was huge.
1: Crazy, yeah. I just wish we taped it or something like
0: yes.
1: that. Because that was probably one of the highlights of my life now that I've been
0: was it? Do you remember? Kids TV used to be 95% filler.
1: Oh, yes. Mm. Yeah.
0: Every episode, there'd be... bad art from dumb kids.
1: Yes.
0: Do you remember?
1: That
0: would fill 10 minutes.
1: Mine wasn't bad art, though.
0: No, that's why you were a cut above. The runners up that weren't as gifted with pen as you were.
1: Thank you.
0: Legendary penships. Why I had to be recognized on TV.
1: Mm-hmm.
0: I won a joke competition on TV when I was 10. You just had to send a joke in, and my joke was. Why didn't the fig go out with the prune?
1: Why?
0: Because she already had a date.
1: That's good.
0: You know,
1: good stuff.
0: And I remember winning, it was a VHS copy of Rocky IV.
2: Oh,
1: that's
2: wow.
1: cool.
0: No, I, this was a big deal.
1: Nice.
0: My life is still lacking since that moment. I like you, Rio. Touched by greatness at a young age. All right. Oh, send us yours. What did you win as a kid? 0475-031043. And a side one, has anyone ever won that sports car at the airport?
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0: Our eldest daughter Ruby graduated. It was just fantastic. I got the feeling a lot of them were, it was too big for them to take in.
1: Yeah.
0: Because you're now real close.
1: Yeah.
0: Definitely get out there in the adult world.
1: Yes.
0: You can't keep studying. This road's going to run out at some point. 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
16: 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License 578. What's with the mustache though?
19: You couldn't grow one.
16: Yeah, well, you also said that I couldn't do the chili challenge. So you know.
19: You cried during the chili challenge.
16: Yeah, well, I still finished it.
19: You're a blubbering mess.
16: 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All right, it was hot. 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
19: Let's do it then.
16: This November, challenge each other to grow mustaches for men's health. 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

0: Christian O'Connell show. Right now, we are loving on your stories, things you won as a kid. I guess it's because it's going back to a very different innocent time where nowadays, you know, you've got Mr. Beast who's giving away like 10 million
1: yeah.
0: and we're losing it because you want an iPod shuffle. I think I prefer the old days, to be honest. Like Suey, who won? What do you want with a one-bar electric heater as a kid? Christian, I won a one-bar electric heater on the lucky wheel at the school fete.
2: Oh.
0: Can only assume it had been donated. Do you remember when it was the annual school fete and the fair? That was like the highlight of your year.
1: Totally. Yeah.
0: And it was all basic things like guess the pennies in the jar or the marbles in
1: the
0: jar.
1: Jelly beans.
0: Yeah, and it was the first time you ever, you would just lose your mind because you saw your teachers in denim jeans. Oh, Mr. Taggart's wearing jeans! Oh, God!
1: What the hell?
0: Christian, we won the Easter raffle with a massive Easter egg and lots of chocolates around it. My mum gave it to my nana. I got none of it.
2: Oh.
0: Stuff like that stays with you. I can feel, judging from that emoji, there's real pain here, actually, right now. Still Deborah Morse. Christian, when I was in primary school, we did the annual teddy bear dress-up competition, and I won. The prize was that the bears got to go on a hot air balloon ride, but on that day it was too windy, so the principal just went and brought McDonald's for all of us.
1: Still pretty good.
0: Still a good day. Christian, I was 7, went to the filming of a local TV show. I was chosen part of the donut eating competition. I won, and I won a wacky racist board game.
2: Oh,
0: from Wendy. As a kid, I won a private dance lesson at the end of a raffle. I thought the private word sounded naughty, so I said no. When they announced me as a winner, they gave me a pen instead.
2: Oh.
0: Christian, I won on a kid's game show. Any of you remember Matchmates?
2: No.
0: It's on the 80s. I won 2 educational books. Oh, wow.
2: Bummer.
0: Rio, young Rio would have loved that.
1: Encyclopedia.
0: Yeah, oh, my word. Britannica.
1: Britannica. Yeah, Encarta.
0: Christian, I wrote into Agro's Cartoon Connections.
2: Oh, yes.
0: Sad news that Jamie Dunn passed away this year. Agro, he was on the show a couple of years ago doing Agro. It was brilliant.
1: Yeah.
0: It was edgy. He was so funny. Agro's Cartoon Connection, there's a blast in the past, for the Rosebank Stack Hat competition. I lived on a farm with gravel driveway, stated it was unsafe without a helmet. I won. It was a bright yellow helmet with a visor.
2: Mm.
0: Carla still got it. She just sent me a photo of it.
2: Oh,
0: it's incredible. Christian, when I was 9, I filled in the details. This is what you had to do back in the day. Fill in the details. For a free raffle at our local hobby shop, got a phone call a month later that I'd won a toy train set. Fully electric with all the carriages and track options. It's worth about $300. Yeah. Big prize back in the day. As a kid, I felt like I'd won the lottery. It meant endless hours of father-son time over the next couple of years, building and rebuilding it with my dad. Christian, back in primary school, this would have been about 40 years ago. The school was a cash a can collection point, and the money raised went to the school. They had a competition who could bring in the most cans. My dad ran a rehearsal studio for bands, so every day I'd turn up with loads of beer cans. I won by a clear, massive margin. All I won was a dull Encyclopedia Britannica.
2: Oh.
0: Christian, I won tickets in 1987 to go and see He-Man, the movie.
2: Oh, wow.
0: Thanks to Agro's Cartoon Connection. After sending in my drawing of characters, I didn't see it on TV when it went out, but when I got to school, I was greeted with congratulations from my classmates. They all saw it. Christian, I felt like I was a celebrity for a few fleeting moments. Christian, I won a colouring competition in the local paper, received a kitchen sink full of ice cream. That was the prize. They worded it like that.
1: That is great.
0: Win a kitchen sink full of ice cream. Forget about being stranded in Bali with Barnsley. Win your sink full of ice cream. The code word today, gluttonous. Christian, I won an iPod shuffle from a Pepsi Max bottle. My brother and I got KFC in on the drink label. You had to message through with the code. We're still doing codes. The system works. My bottle wasn't a winner, but I asked if I could enter my brother's. He said yes, and it won. I never told him it was his.
1: Oh,
0: my word. Wow-wee.
1: Wow-wee.
0: That is huge. Scandal in the family. Let's go to Bernie now. Morning, Bernie.
3: Good morning, guys. How are we?
0: I'm good, Bernie. Welcome to the show. Thanks for calling. What did you win as a kid, Bernice?
3: Well, my daughter, my 13-year-old daughter, you were just talking recently about the paddle pop sticks. Well, she collected all those, and one day she got the paddle pop and licked the stick, and guess what? She won a stand-up paddleboard.
0: Oh, wow. From paddle pop to paddleboard. That's the local newspaper headline.
3: We probably bought about 5,000 paddle pop times. And we actually, when it got delivered, we actually put it in the pool and they tried to stand on it and they couldn't do it.
0: Now, Bernie, you have an amazing voice and accent. You sound like someone who would have run a school. Were you a head teacher?
3: No. I've just been a full-time nan and a babysitter and helping out at schools all my life.
0: Right.
3: Right now, I'm looking after 5 grandchildren. So.
0: Right now, and calling us.
3: Yes. I've got 3 that live with me and 2 that I pick up and take to school every morning. I've just done a three school drop-off.
0: What's that? Mrs. Doubtfire's on the line.
3: I'm not saying
0: you're a man dressed up as a woman, by the way. I didn't mean that. I should have said Mary McPhee. You know, why didn't you go with Mary Poppins? Why go with a man pretending to be a woman? Bad reference, Christian.
3: You guys are so funny. My grandchildren listen to you on the way to school and they just crack up.
0: Brilliant. That's our target audience.
3: So thank you so
0: advertisers.
3: Much.
0: Always trying to reach them. Thank you, Bernie. Thank you very much. Not Mrs. Doubtfire. An actual lady.
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0: Christian O'Connell's show. What did you win as a kid is turning out to be one of my favourites of the year. So many of you once off on Agro's Cartoon Connection. Christian on, this sounds like another young Rio mate of yours. Grade 6 camp, I won the Press Socks Award.
1: Oh.
0: For having the most neatly packed bag. Well done, young Master Kane.
2: What a prize.
3: The coveted Press Socks Award.
0: Christian, I won a bike as a 10-year-old from the local bottle shop, only to find out months later I didn't win it. I was gifted it because my dad spent so much time in the shop. Wow. That's some story, John. Captain No Underpants. Oh, that's for the time waster. Sorry, I thought someone won a competition called Captain No Underpants. It was a different time, you know? Probably on the footy show. Christian, when I was in grade 2, Dad took us up to Queensland in his old Ford Falcon. We had a brilliant time. He made me enter competition playing a remote-controlled car game. I won the race. It was a huge hamper of patties, pies and sausage rolls. A feast. That's from Vanessa. Christian, when I was young at a Greek New Year's Eve party, I won a red wheelbarrow.
3: Nice.
0: What every young man wants. And for some reason, they said, oh, we've made a mistake. We're going to give it to someone else. My dad and uncle made a huge fuss, and I ended up getting the red wheelbarrow. I still have it to this day. Maybe tomorrow there's a topic in making a fuss. And I wondered where the Humphrey B. Bear competition winners were. They're just coming in now. Grade 1, I won a second prize in a Humphrey B. Bear colouring competition. Years later, my big brother helped me write my first resume, and I didn't check. He sneakily put it in that I came second in Humphrey. I'd hire someone that had that kind of pedigree. Christian, get this. I hit the lotto on my 9th birthday in 1981. Winning $500. Now, with inflation, $500 in 1981 and year 9 is a huge amount of money.
3: In 1981, 9-year-olds could buy lotto tickets.
0: Christian, I just missed out on the $1 million jackpot. This is some Jamelia because my last number was 3 instead of 23. Out of all that cash, all I got was a lousy yellow tracksuit, which they made me wear to Featherdale Wildlife Park at Doonside. Christian, my daughter won an Italian Day costume competition. I cannot remember what the prize was, but she still reminds me today how I made her go to school dressed up as a table in an Italian restaurant.
3: That is genius.
0: Keep winning $500 on the scratchies. Oh my gosh, Inc. This close to getting a million. Happy 9th, son. We'll have all that money, and you get a crappy yellow tracksuit. All right, time waste today. Scary movies. 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We're looking for your scary movies today. What about old Scary Poppins?
3: Oh, yeah, Silver Plus.
0: Zombie movie.
3: Zombie. Ooh, Scary Jerry. Gold.
0: Very Scary Jerry. Black Hawk Clown.
3: That's scarier than a gun at war.
0: Yeah, yes, clowns at war. And when Harry ate Sally.
3: Oh, okay, like it's a zombie situation.
0: That's the only way to read that. I want to make crystal clear.
3: It's gold.
0: By the way, I'm thinking of doing a drawing competition for listeners.
3: Love it.
0: When was the last time as a grown-up you drew anything?
3: No.
0: It's terrible, isn't it?
3: Yeah, no, I couldn't.
0: I don't know what skills we had as a kid. It goes. It goes. So we put it up on our socials.
3: So they draw. What do they draw? They draw
0: whatever
3: us.
0: They want. Okay, whatever you want. It might be a bird in the garden.
3: Right. Okay.
0: It might be a nice tree. Pokemon. Don't get Pokemon. Old Caitlin's getting into Pokemon. So I had that dull chat yesterday at dinner. No one actually knew how to react about some cards you got.
3: Oh, I got this. Oh, I got this Pokemon card.
0: Yeah, if you're 10, I'll say something. Rio, what are your scary movies?
3: Avatar!
0: Oh my god.
1: Gold.
3: Oh no, someone spooked this little tap dancer. He's Billy Elliot.
0: Oh no, that's very good. Gold.
3: And oh no, the Jamaican bobsled team died, but they've come back as ghosts. It's Ghoul Running.
0: That's very good. Gold plus.
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0: Christian O'Connell's show. Christian is a 10-year-old. I won 2 tickets to the cricket on 2WS. It was huge just to get through. My dad was so excited. It was against the mighty West Indies at the time as well. And they were great seats. We're definitely going to come back to this tomorrow. There's so many messages coming in. And we'd just about do time wasting and then head out for the day. But tomorrow we'll definitely do part 2, Things You Won as a Kid. One of you winning a meet and greet with Rolf Harris is, wowee. What did the winner get? Any hoozy.
1: Any hoozy indeed.
0: Like I said, we're not reading that one out, you know? Horton hears a boo.
1: Sorry, I was distracted. Cold.
0: Naughty. You mean zombie.
1: Silver plus.
0: Night at the... Boozium.
1: Bronze, obviously.
0: Not public enemies, public speaking enemies.
1: Oh,
0: scary for people.
1: It is. Silver.
0: Fright Club.
1: That's gold.
0: Michelle, very good. Fright Club, great. Romeo and Juliet.
1: Silver.
0: Mary Coffins.
1: Cold.
0: Oh. Very good, Richard. 10 Things I Hate About Boo.
1: Okay, silver.
0: Goodwill Haunting.
1: Oh, clever, gold.
0: Well done, Frankie. The Sound of Mutants.
1: Gold.
0: Dude, Where's My Carcass?
1: Silver.
0: That's from Erin. Loose dressing gowns for old men. Oh, dear. And they start to descend at that age. They're on the ground. Okay. Now, if you don't trip over. Tell me, too much, yeah? Too much. Radio is theatre of the mind.
1: Sometimes the theatre's too vivid.
0: Too vivid. Toy Gory.
1: Silver plus.
0: And Throw Mama from the Ghost Train.
1: Ooh, silver.
0: What are the odds? That just came from Lisa Casper. Casper is the name of a ghost.
1: A friendly ghost.
0: What are the odds? Rio, who is the winner? Who's getting a free pair of Specs and Specsavers?
1: Loose dressing gowns for old men.
0: Oh, I thought the image was too vivid.
1: It is, but it's powerful.
0: It's powerful. What a great image to leave in our listeners' minds. When you think of the show today, think of old men with loose dressing gowns. And think of us. All right, then. We're back tomorrow. We're definitely going to be doing your stories of what did you win as a kid. And, of course, what are the odds of being here? Your stories of coincidence and chance. If you got one, email me, christian@christianoconnell.com.au.
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25: When I started trying to lose weight, there was just this noise constantly following me, making me feel like nothing would work. No diet, no exercise, nothing. Until I found Hers. They took away that noise, knew what actually worked for my body, even connected me with other women who knew what I'd been through. It was never about changing the scales. It was about feeling like myself again. Hers. We treat women better.
26: Now,
0: miracle of recording.
1: Jonesy and Amanda.
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28: Tin Hat Tuesday.
7: Tin Hat Tuesday. Last week, my son Jack gave us one of the conspiracy theories he had heard. He didn't claim it was his own. He just sort of...
28: What was his one again?
7: It was that people are being pushed to own electric cars because it means that you can be under surveillance more often. Yeah. That we'll all be under surveillance because of the telemetry in our cars. I don't look at any of the comments after our Tin Hat conversation. He looked at some of them and he was called a cooker, of course. Yeah. And he liked the ones that also said, this'll upset your lefty woke mum. So that's why I don't look at the comments after Tin Hat
28: I'm
7: Tuesday.
28: I'm sorry for writing that.
7: I know. Which one of those was yours? Both?
28: I tell you what, he did very well. You both did very well on Sean McCullough's Parent Night last night.
7: Yeah, we were on the show as contestants, a duo, mum and son.
28: My oldest son was yelling at the TV about the wrestling because that's his wheelhouse.
7: Well, also, I realised I didn't pick that category for Jack, and I realised afterwards that was also his wheelhouse. That's where we could have got some points, and I didn't know.
28: Yeah. So we'll revisit that. Also, Tin Hat Tuesday, jonesyandamanda.com.au if you would like to join us. It's Jonesy and Amanda driving you home.

0: Good afternoon to you. It's Jonesy and Amanda driving you home. Congratulations to your both of you, yourself and Jack, for appearing on the TV last night.
1: We were on Sean. Contestants on Sean McAuliffe's Parents' Night on Channel 10, and it was fun.
0: And so, the apple doth fall not far from the tree when it comes to young Jack.
1: Well, Fractured Shakespeare wasn't a selection of our categories, which is just as well.
0: Yep.
1: So what happens is there's a variety of questions, and you have to decide how much your kid will know about anything in particular.
0: How did Liam feel? Always, did Liam watch it as well?
1: He watched it. He's not jealous about Jack's theatrics, if you know what I mean.
0: No,
1: he's
0: of course.
1: A different path.
0: Yeah. But Liam's a funny guy.
1: Oh, he is.
0: Right.
1: That's right. But Jack's always happy
0: just
1: to be
0: so they
1: clown.
0: Know that Uncle Jonesy loves them both equally.
1: Of course. Interesting with some of the questions, because you forget that generationally there's stuff that Jack just won't know. For example, it was guess the model, and there was a picture of a car and a picture of a famous model.
0: Yeah.
1: And it kind of went a bit like this.
2: Name the model.
3: Oh.
2: Amanda.
3: A for Jack.
2: A for Jack. Jack, you say.
4: Is that Jessica Alba? Oh.
2: No, it's not Jessica Alba. No, I'm sorry. It's Elle McPherson.
1: Elle McPherson. You have to wonder whether, why would he know who? It didn't occur to me that he wouldn't know who Elle McPherson was, but why would he?
0: Yeah.
1: There was another one, guess the ant, and there was a picture of a bull and a picture of a fire. So obviously it's bull ant and fire ant. Jack looked at the picture of the bull. I picked that one for him, and he got a bit confused.
2: Name the ant. Amanda.
3: B.
4: Antlers.
3: Oh, God.
5: Oh, no, take that back. No.
2: Bull ant.
1: So we were all together last night when
0: that's
1: we watched
0: it. That's where you swore.
1: We're all

0: we all watched it together last night, and some of them, Jack's going, oh, I'm an idiot, and other bits I'm going, yes, you're an idiot. No, it was, but it was great fun. We really enjoyed it. I was very proud of Jack last night.
1: Well, good-o.
0: Okay, we've wrapped up.
1: No, I'm just letting you know.
0: Good-o. Good-o.
1: Well done.
0: Thank you.
1: Well done.
0: Tin.
1: You'll make a business in this.
0: Thank you, Brendan. I appreciate it. Keller and Son.
1: Keller and Son. Yeah. Keller Instinct.
0: Yeah.
1: This is a good,
0: Was that the name of my book?
1: No, wasn't it Serial Keller?
0: No, it was Keller Instinct, I think. Natural Born Keller. I don't, can't even remember what
1: Natural
0: my
1: Born
0: book.
1: Keller.
0: Is that
1: wasn't
0: my book?
1: That?
0: No. Ryan, can you Google what my book was called? This is bad, isn't it?
1: You did write it.
0: But, of course I wrote it.
1: My one, 50 Shades of 50, still available for Christmas.
2: Natural Born Keller.
0: Natural Born
1: there
0: Keller.
1: It is.
0: That's
1: and
0: close
1: that enough. Also, we should do a double deal. You know, put your book and my book
0: Bundle
1: here.
0: Them together for Christmas.
1: Straight into the pulp mill.
0: Add some recipes, we're done.
1: Tin Ad Tuesday is here. We've got some great conspiracy theories. Would you like to join us? It's Jonesy and Amanda driving you home for Jam Nation.
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0: Hello there, it's Jonesy and Amanda, driving you home this Tuesday afternoon, not just any normal Tuesday, not any run-of-the-mill Tuesday.
1: Well, sadly it is. On our show, Tuesday does mean this.
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4: Do you believe in that the world is flat? I don't know, eh?
0: Tin Hat Tuesday now comes with its own sponsor.
1: Can you believe it? What started as a bit of a joke at the beginning of the year has gone crazy. We have millions and millions of hits on this from all around the world when we talk about our conspiracies.
0: And thanks to our very, very good friends at Bitdefender.
1: When I say it's our conspiracies, I pass on conspiracies that I have seen that I don't believe
0: me, they're
1: not mine.
0: You're not some sort of kook. You're not a cooker.
1: I'm not a conspiracy theorist, but I'm fascinated by these.
0: Yep.
1: Now, have a listen to these guys. I often see these men, the good liars, they're called, and they go around to Trump rallies and they ask them about various bits and pieces that they believe. It's very funny. This woman that this man talks to claims that the mayor of Dallas is often taken over by Robin Williams, the actor. Goes a little bit like this.
5: I met Robin Williams in person in Dallas.
6: So if you met Robin Williams in Dallas, what did he look like?
5: Robin Williams.
6: He was disguised as the mayor of Dallas?
7: Uh-huh.
6: So Robin Williams was disguised as the mayor of Dallas. Does the mayor of Dallas exist, or is that Robin Williams always?
5: No.
7: I don't think it's always him. No. Sometimes these people did bad things. So they said, we'll give you a break, but you have to do this. Right? So.
6: And then Robin Williams, one of the most famous people, celebrities, you know, in the last 60 years.
7: Yeah.
6: He was put in place of the mayor of Dallas.
7: Just for that night, I believe, or just for that weekend.
1: Just for the weekend.
0: Just put in some ordinance.
1: Because the mayor wanted a weekend off. He said, no one will notice if I put Robin Williams in my place, although he's been dead for some time.
0: That was the same thing about Bruce Lee. Bruce Lee died, but he did not die. The Hong Kong police got him to be a special operative within the Hong Kong police force.
1: Well, see, that's...
0: So they took him away from Hollywood.
1: Right.
0: But this was cited even in The Office. You've taken the most famous Asian actor in the world and you put him in the Hong Kong police force and no one would notice that.
1: What does that say about our racism that we didn't notice?
0: They all look the same to you, martial arts stars.
1: But what's happened here is this isn't saying that it's the actual Robin Williams. What they say, and this is the theme on a lot of these things, is that somehow people morph into others.
0: Sure.
1: The real Robin Williams hasn't been hiding somewhere and comes out for a weekend as the Dallas mayor. This mayor changes his particles to morph into him.
0: Oh, okay.
1: It's a lizard people kind of situation.
0: Yeah. I think at my age, I used to really buy into conspiracy theories, but then I...
1: No, they're not fun anymore.
0: Well, when I got into my 50s, I just couldn't be bothered. You look at September 11, if that indeed was set up by the government or Israel or whatever... You go and knock on the White House door. Melania opens the door. Hey, Melania, I know. She goes, okay.
1: What do you mean?
0: Well, what do you do? What do you do? I know. Like, I know about the conspiracy theory.
1: Who's saying that? I don't understand.
0: Like, what are you going to do? Even if you did know, what would you do?
1: Well, what happens is it means you distrust people in authority. That's the danger of all this. What about this guy? Similar situation. He's being interviewed and he says, I'll just give you a précis of what he's about to tell you. He says that he was involved in January 6th, and he got a little bit injured that day, not because of the crowds pressing in on him and the riots, but because he was sprayed with vaccine components and there were frozen spike proteins. Have a listen.
8: I think they sprayed us with vaccine components in January 6th. So I am a January 6th person, and, you know, I've got some damage, and a lot of people I've talked to that were there got...
9: They sprayed you with vaccine components on January 6th?
8: Yes, I certainly believe they did.
9: It was also really cold. Is it possible that that's why you're...
8: I think the really cold was the frozen spike proteins.
1: Obviously.
8: And I think the cold was, you know, somewhat of a weather modification that they were doing. So I think...
1: Let's cut him off there. But he goes on to say that anyone who took Pfizer is now owned by Pfizer.
0: Yeah.
1: Anyone that took Moderna is owned by Moderna, etc. It's Borg Genesis. You're enslaved by them, and whoever gave you the shot, you are now like a cyborg doing their bidding.
0: Oh, Well, I think I took them all. I think I took the blood clotty one and the heart swelly one and I don't know, what was the other one, the third arm growing.
1: Yeah, and
0: out
1: it stopped you
0: one.
1: Getting a really bad case of COVID. What a weird side effect.
0: Dude, I've been getting vaccines since I was 6 weeks
1: okay,
0: old.
1: Okay, what have you got for us?
0: Yeah.
1: What do you, I've got some more actually
0: have
1: as
0: you?
1: Well, but give us your, please, we'd like to have yours. I've got one more that features Sydney Sweeney.
0: Well.
1: Wow. Suddenly Jonesy's tin hat is a spinning.
0: It's Jonesy Demander driving you home for Jam Nation.

0: Hello there, it's Jonesy and Amanda. It is the 13th of October. It's Tuesday, no less.
1: Do you believe in that the world is flat? I don't know, eh?
0: That means a Tin Hat Tuesday. So far, Robin Williams is the mayor of Dallas, albeit a part-time mayor.
2: Just sometimes on the weekend, and it's not the actual Robin Williams. Mm-hmm. It's a morphing version of him that steps into the body.
0: Serious Robin Williams or crinkly-faced Robin Williams?
2: I think any Robin Williams. I don't know what the mayor is like, but Who wouldn't love Robin Williams to be there instead? Who wouldn't love that? The other one was that during January 6th, mm-hmm. When people got injured, it was actually because the icicles from the sky were injecting them with vaccines, and therefore they are now under the sort of control of various big bio, big pharma.
0: You mentioned before Sydney Sweeney.
2: I have a conspiracy. Okay, I was wondering if you'd remember that.
0: I'm just curious.
2: Have a listen to how this conspiracy theory begins.
3: Okay, so this is a crazy rabbit hole, but both of these women are Israeli spies.
2: Stop right there.
0: Stop.
2: I forgot to mention Marilyn Monroe and Sydney Sweeney. As he says, they're both Israeli spies. Now listen.
3: Okay, so this is a crazy rabbit hole, but both of these women are Israeli spies. First thing, it has now been recently discovered that Marilyn Monroe and Sydney Sweeney are long-lost cousins. Both of them, half a century apart, both decided to convert from Christianity to Judaism as adults, which then led me down this crazy rabbit hole, which has huge geopolitical implications both then and now.
4: In 1956, Marilyn Monroe converted to Judaism to, quote-unquote, get close to her then-husband, playwright mm-hmm. Arthur Miller. A few years later, pro-Israel mobsters Mayor Lansky and Mickey Cohen, who previously funded Zionist militias, used Rat Pack comic
2: Joel
4: Bishop to...
2: It's just exhausting. But I'll tell you, this last sentence here has appealed to me enormously. So talking about this big thing with Marilyn Monroe and why she became an Israeli spy, and they say, I now posit a guess that they're doing the same thing to us right now with Sydney Sweeney. You like this quote, Brendan? That's right. Israel has hired a beautiful, full-breasted temptress to mm-hmm. seduce the goyim, meaning the non-Jewish people, of America. And then he says at the end, allegedly.
0: Oi, oi, oi.
2: Oi, oi, oi.
0: Sign me up.
2: But you're the fiddler on the roof. How did we get there? Anyway, we'd like to know what you've got for us.
0: It's Jonesy and Amanda driving you home for Jam Nation.
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0: Hello there, it's Jonesy D'Amato driving you home. Robin Williams is the mayor of Dallas.
1: Sydney Only Sweeney occasionally.
0: Is an Israeli spy, as her ninth cousin Marilyn Monroe was an Israeli spy.
1: These aren't statements. These are conspiracy
0: On any other
1: theories.
0: Day, they'd seem a little bit nuts, but not today, for today is...
2: Do you believe in that the world is flat? I don't know, eh?
0: Tin Hat Tuesday.
1: Tin Hat Tuesday, where we donour tin hats and we hear your conspiracy theories.
0: Greg has joined us.
1: Hello, Greg. What have you got for us?
3: Okay. JFK was killed by the CIA because JFK wanted to form a treaty with Nikita Khrushchev, the premier of the USSR, back in the early 60s.
1: So he wanted like a peace offering, and the CIA weren't happy with that because they needed them to be an enemy?
3: Yes, and also the Pentagon were getting a lot of money from supplying armaments to the friendly nations.
1: So providing armaments.
0: The Iran-Contra affair.
1: So that they would fight against Russia, so there was money in it for them. Is that what you say? Am I following this?
3: Yes, you got it in one. Now, remember, the Cold War was still on. And you've got the Cuban Missile Crisis, the Six-Day War and all that sort of stuff.
0: The Six-Day War, that was a pretty heavy thing back in before JFK left this mortal coil.
1: So you're saying the conspiracy theory is the CIA wanted all that to continue. We needed the same enemies because there was a lot of money and munitions, etc.
3: Very much so, yeah. Now, I saw this on the net, so I can't substantiate the claims made on the program that I saw, but it makes you think.
0: It does make you think.
1: And the fact you can't substantiate it means you've come to the right place.
0: JFK blown away. What else do I have to say?
1: Thanks, Billy Joel.
0: Thank you, Greg.
1: This is what happens. Please, anytime you like, give us your conspiracy theories. Tell us which ones. I didn't even get to the woman who spent 57 years living with a Bigfoot family. That's for next week.
0: Okay.
1: Photographic evidence, apparently.
0: Oh, well. JonesyDemander.com.au. We have other fish to fry. Instagram on the way. It's Jonesy Demander driving you home for Jam Nation.
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32: Jonesy and Amanda.
33: Man, that hate just cracks me up.
34: Maybe you should lay off the moonshine.
35: Jonesy's always knocking Amanda.
36: It's so easy.
35: Amanda always knocking Jonesy.
36: I'm done.
0: As a man, I love telemetry in this day and age where we have telemetry for everything. Just look at Bathurst. There was every bit of telemetry that you needed. Although poor old Anton Di Pasquale, he ran out of petrol at the end.
1: Yeah, well, what wouldn't his telemetry have told him to?
0: When they said, oh, you need to fill
1: back
0: up.
1: Get a jerry can.
0: In China, they've got your work toilet cubicle. They now have a large digital counter out on the top of it, indicating how long you've spent in the Chinese dunny.
1: Let me speculate. It's the men's toilet.
0: I would say so.
1: Women don't hang around.
0: Women spend a lot of time.
1: No, there's a big debate, and this is a much bigger debate than we have time for here, that men use their time in the toilet to get out of work, to get out of domestic duties at home, to get out of child rearing. Women are, no, seriously, they are. This is a big deal.
0: So someone goes to the toilet to get out of child rearing.
1: Yeah, because women are saying, my husband comes home from work and spends 2 hours in the toilet.
0: Two hours?
1: In the morning. This is what I'm hearing. Men spend an hour in the loo in the morning.
0: Two hours.
1: Sitting, goofing off, going through their phone.
0: Mm-hmm.
1: That's your driveway time. That's your quiet time. Women don't get that time.
0: Sure.
1: We don't get dunny time, as you say. How? What's your record, you reckon, in the toilet?
0: Oh, I don't think I've set a record. I would like
1: to
0: see.
1: Would you in those Chinese toilets?

0: Hello there, it's Jonesy and Amanda driving you home this Tuesday afternoon.
1: I've seen a lot of commentary today about Saturday Night Live, the latest edition of Saturday Night Live. They have a celebrity host, and sometimes it's a comedian, sometimes it's a musician, all kinds of different people. This time it was comedian Shane Gillis, and he's been in trouble before. He was hired by Saturday Night Live to be a writer and a performer, then some old inappropriate comments he'd made in his own stand-up came up, and they said, that's not the culture we like here, so we're not going to use you anymore.
0: It's pretty right on left, the old Saturday Night Live.
1: Yeah.
0: I never find it really funny. I liked Norm Macdonald when he was on it. And
1: well, a lot of Australians don't like it. The sketches are long form, but America, for Americans, this show is everything. For Americans, millions sit down to watch it, particularly for the opening monologue. This week, this comedian, Shane Gillis, in his opening monologue, said something that has really upset a lot of people. Amongst other bits in his monologue, he said this.
2: I try to go to a public gym. Going to the public gym as a fat guy, especially in New York, is a nightmare, dude. It's just the hottest gay guys you've ever seen. They're jacked, and they look at me, they're like, yeah, right.

0: I know, dude. Also, I haven't been to the gym in so long, I didn't know women just dress like whores now. Look, I'm sorry. There's no other way to describe. Have you seen it? I've seen it. The shorts. Have you seen the shorts? Those neon, they're like artificial bait colored. The wrinkles go like around the cheeks and all combine at the butthole. And don't look. You're not allowed to look. For real, don't look, because they are filming. I'm in the background of like 10 TikToks right now.
1: I don't know if that laughter is real or canned. They do have a live audience. I don't know who is laughing, because that is incredibly extraordinary. Dan Levy from Schitt's Creek,
2: yep,
1: he came straight out and made this comment.
3: Women wearing short shorts to the gym does not make them whores. It makes the men calling them whores misogynists. There's a difference there. By the way, I've seen more men's nipples at the gym than I've ever seen women showing their bodies off.
1: See, this is the thing. As they say, women have spent decades fighting to be taken seriously, to feel safe in public. And now what they wear to the gym, wearing gym clothes to exercise comfortably at the gym, and they're being called whores. Mm. This is quite extraordinary. I read this on the site. This is You Wanted This, and I really love the pricey of this. Let's go back to him calling the women whores wearing shorts at the gym. The word whore is not a description of clothing. It's a moral judgment about the women wearing it. It says the way you have dressed your body has told me something about your character, your worth, and what you deserve. It's the same logic that asks what she was wearing when she was assaulted. This is why women don't feel safe, it goes on to say, not because of dark alleys, because of the culture that decides what's acceptable to say about them in the spotlight, and there are zero repercussions. So many comedians claim they can't say anything anymore for fear of being cancelled. Well, Shane Gillis called women whores on live television in front of millions of people, and nobody flinched. Comedy should not be above criticism. Comedy is culture, and what we laugh at tells us what we think is normal. And they go on to say, what I can't get my head around is that Gillis made these comments the same week that the Cornell case was dominating global headlines. In the middle of all that, a man stood on the most watched stage in American comedy and called women whores for wearing shorts, and nobody said anything. It's just extraordinary, isn't it?
2: Yeah. Well, you know, it's just a word. Like, really, it's using that word. That's the problem. Like, if you did a bit about material and about the lack of material that girls wear these days at the gym or at the beach, it's a different kettle of fish.
1: I still don't think these days, when women are fighting so hard to feel comfortable in
2: public
1: spaces.
2: But I get where he's going. And this is where people say, are you into all that woke junk these days? I'm not really, but, you know, because we've been doing this for so long, we've changed what we'd say. I think whore is a terrible word.
1: Oh, my God.
2: It's one that I wouldn't say, you know, but if I was to do that bit, there is an observation when you go to the beach or the gym, you see those scrunchy bum pants and you go, whoa, you know, where do you look? You know, that's that, and that's the relatable nature, and people are trying to articulate how they feel about that in this space.
1: But what you're saying is how that makes you
2: feel.
1: But
2: a woman can wear whatever
1: she wants. As opposed to a judgment about her. And they're two different things.
2: That's exactly it.
1: And this person here, I saw this, pro men cycling can wear skin-tight spandex that outline their entire genitals.
2: Yes.
1: And no one says anything.
2: I know.
1: Women wear shorts and a sports bra to the gym, and they're called whores on national television.
2: No one talks about the moose knuckle.
1: Where are we now? Where are we? It's just in the midst of this climate that Saturday Night Live, of all shows, must have run through his monologue and said, okay, great, tick, off you go. What a moment. And I'm glad people are speaking out about it.
2: Coming up on a different note.
1: On a different note, let's do something else.
2: Something a bit different, and I think this will be good at the Jonesy and the Man at Arms for the pub test. Today, dogs with human names.
1: You are going to enjoy this chat enormously.
2: That's coming up. Also, Instagram makes its return. Your chance to win $2,000. It's Jonesy and Amanda driving you home for Jam Nation.
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0: Hello there, it's Jonesy and Amanda driving you home across Australia this Tuesday, the 13th of October.
1: You know, something interesting is happening in the animal world. Pets now are being given human names and humans are being given dog names.
0: True.
1: Baby Rex.
0: Yep.
1: What are the baby, I don't think we've had a baby
0: Max.
1: Rover. Max.
0: I got a mate, Max. And now I've got a mate that's got a dog called Max.
1: Yeah. But we're seeing dogs, of course, with human names. And some of them are okay, but other ones are quite specific. Have a listen to what I saw. I saw a TikTok of a vet speaking about this.
2: I'm a veterinarian, and this is serious. I don't know which dog owner needs to hear this, but y'all need to stop giving dogs human names that have no business being dog names. I just had to express the anal glands of Craig. Craig. Do you know what that does to a person? Just 3 weeks ago, I had to express Jared's anal glands, and I've already spoken to you guys about this.
1: So we've had Craig, we've had Jared.
0: Yeah. And of course, a dog,
1: I
0: Jared.
1: I know, well, that's what he's saying. He says, and he goes on to say, some dog names are fine. Oscar, I mean, as human names. Maybe Billy. Okay is a dog name. Okay is a dog name. But Craig, Jared, people are using them ironically.
0: I don't think I've ever heard a dog called Brendan.
1: No, probably not. But I love this. This was quite separate to that. I was looking at this woman who was saying, look at my stupid dogs. She had two dogs that were up on the roof.
0: Yeah.
1: She's a two-story house. These two dogs were on the roof. She turns around, she sees them, and she's calling them down.
3: Are going to... Arthur and Patricia! Like, how is this a thing? Get off the roof right now. That's not even funny. Get down.
1: Arthur and Patricia. So that wasn't the part of her TikTok. She was just saying, why are my dogs on the roof? Incidentally, they were
0: called Arthur and Patricia.
1: I had a friend who had a dog called Patricia. That's another one that vet calls out. He says, I don't want to do the anal glands of Patricia.
0: Yeah.
1: I mean, Betty, that's name for a dog.
0: Well, how's that different?
1: Because that's
0: doing that to Betty than Craig or Patricia.
1: I don't know. But let's discuss this. Let's go down to the
0: This is the sort of chat. Yeah, it's reserved for
4: the good old fashioned pub test.
0: Plenty of dogs called Sam.
1: Well, that's okay. I think some names are okay. Where do you draw the line? Dogs with human names.
0: Mm-hmm. Maybe we should put a stop to it. Just have Spot.
1: As a human?
0: No humans called Spot.
1: And no dogs called Patricia. Dogs with human names. What do you think? Does this pass the pub test?
0: It's Jonesy and Amanda driving you home for Jam Nation.

0: Hello, it's Jonesy and Amanda driving you home. That's okay, it's time.
1: Money.
2: Extra cash.
3: Any money.
4: Jonesy and Amanda's.
0: Somebody, we have 10 questions, 60 seconds on the clock. You can pass if you don't know an answer. We'll come back to that question if time permits. You get all the questions right, $1,000.
5: You can make it $2,000 by answering a bonus question, but it is double or nothing, so there is some jeopardy involved.
0: Has anyone ever named a dog Melissa?
5: We'll have to ask Melissa.
0: Of Clyde North. Hello, Melissa.
5: Hello, Melissa.
6: Hi, how are you going?
5: Very well. In the pub test, we're asking how you feel about dogs with human names. Have you ever met a Melissa dog?
6: No, I have not.
0: No. It's not the sort of...
5: Well, see, neither is Jared, as that guy said he had to drain the anal glands of Jared, his vet. He was a vet, by the way.
0: Drain the anal glands. Were they playing at Knotfest? Melissa.
6: Yes.
0: $2,000 could be yours.
5: Yes, we've got 10 questions. We've got 60 seconds. If you're not sure, say pass. We might have time to come back, okay?
6: Yep.
5: All right, Melissa, good luck because here we go. Here comes question number one. What colour is our $20 note?
6: Red.
5: Question two. What kind of animal is a woodpecker?
6: Bird.
5: Question three. How many days are there in this month?
6: 31.
5: Question four. Which fantasy world has a lion, a witch and a wardrobe?
6: Narnia.
5: Question five. Hollandaise and pesto are types of what?
6: Sauces.
5: Question six. Which sport is Babe Ruth associated with?
6: Baseball.
5: Question seven. Acrylic, oil and enamel are types of what?
6: Paint.
5: Question eight. In which country did the side dish kimchi originate?
6: Japan.
5: Oh, it's Korea.
6: Korea.
5: Oh, that was a bad career move.
0: I thought you were going to pass.
5: Oh, Melissa, you were so clear until then. Oh, bugger. Oh, I'm sorry, Melissa.
6: So close.
5: So close. Thank you for playing. Far. Thank you.
0: Melissa, thank you for being part of Instagram. If you like, Melissa would like to join us, jonesyandamanda.com.au. The pub test, that's coming up next. It's Jonesy and Amanda driving you home for Jam Nation.
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1: The pub test.
2: Pub test.
1: Does it pass the pub test?
3: If something sounds unlikely, then it should fail the pub test.
2: Yeah, the pub test.
4: Doesn't pass the sniff test.
5: Stop it. It's not helpful.
0: Big issues. Dogs with human names. Humans with dogs' names. Does it pass the pub test?
6: It's a topsy-turvy world, but I saw this TikTok from a veterinary surgeon.
7: I'm a veterinarian, and this is serious. I don't know which dog owner needs to hear this, but y'all need to stop giving dogs human names that have no business being dog names. I just had to express the anal glands of Craig. Craig, do you know what that does to a person? Just 3 weeks ago, I had to express Jared's anal glands.
6: Jared was thrilled. He doesn't say that Jared was a dog, by the way. And I saw this fabulous TikTok. This woman was saying, oh, look, my dogs are up on the roof. Aren't they ridiculous? But this is what I heard.
8: Arthur and Patricia, get off the roof right now. That's not even funny.
6: Two Labradors up on the roof.
0: This is the times in which we live.
6: So what do you think? Dogs with human names. Does it pass the pub test?
9: Who let the dogs out?
10: Sorry. It's a dog.
11: We have a dog. Well, she's a girl and her name is Dennis and she's a girl.
12: My name is Sarah and when I married my husband about 17 years ago, he had a Kelpie called Sarah. The family used to make all sorts of jokes about the two-legged Sarah and the four-legged Sarah. It became quite a thing.
13: Max. Max. M-A-X. Everyone calls their dog Max.
14: I think it's pretty ordinary. Why would you give a dog a human name, really? You'd have to be so eccentric.
15: My best friend's mum named her dog Kelly, and that's my name. And then my teacher's horse was also called Kelly, so it's not just dog.
16: My husband was on the golf course, and there was a very posh woman on the golf course yelling out, Philip! Philip! Her dog's name was Philip.
17: I think it's good. I think that dogs are allowed to have human names. Our dog's name's Neville.
18: It's not on, and it's just as bad some of the stupid human names have been given to humans. I like Butch and Spike and those sort of names.
0: Yeah.
6: For humans or for dogs?
0: Well, I know a Butch and a Spike.
6: But it's funny if you know, for example, if you've got a friend called Kelly,
0: then
6: calling your dog Kelly, that's loaded in a different way.
0: And Butch, she's lovely.
19: Righto, you two, that's enough.
6: Well, that is it. Tomorrow's TikTok Tucker. Last week we had bananas in ranch dressing, Oreos and orange juice and passata, or sort of like a marinara sauce, with chocolate chip cookies dipped in.
0: What will Mum be cooking tomorrow?
6: I wonder.
0: With a bit of TikTok Tucker cooking. 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If you'd like to sign up for Instagram or any of the other fruit on the show, TikTok, what's it called, the thing we do, Tin Hat Tuesday.
6: Anything you'd like to share with us, let us know.
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0: Do you still have something from when you were a kid that you absolutely refuse to throw away? 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
5: Good morning, I'm James Royce. Australia's biggest egg supplier is being taken to court, with the competition watchdog alleging it's been working with other producers to limit supplies and reduce competition. The ACCC claims the conduct may have pushed up prices for shoppers. However, Sunny Queen is denying the allegations and will defend the case. The small business minister's hit back at a Liberal MP who's criticised her and the PM over the ATO's impending ban on credit card payments. Angie Bell told Question Time that Anne Arleigh and Anthony Albanese should be stoned in the square. Arleigh says she's received 19 death threats on social media this week, and that kind of language is unacceptable.
6: It's not just something that a parliamentarian shouldn't say in terms of advocating violence against another parliamentarian. It is something that stands against our Australian values. We are a country that proudly stands against violence against women.
5: Another 8 charges have been laid against the P-plater, who's accused of driving into a crowd of Knights fans in Newcastle earlier in the month. The 18-year-old was originally charged with 9 offences. He's due in court tomorrow. Pope Leo has arrived in hospital ahead of surgery to remove a nodule from his lung. The Vatican expects the 71-year-old will need a week to recover from the procedure. And a new report has found that supporting older Aussies to downsize could help unlock more housing supply. Realestate.com.au has found 88% of 55-plus households across the country have at least one spare bedroom. 60% have 2 or more.
4: Do you ever wonder where your family story began? A simple one-off test can reveal rich new details about your family's past. Piece it together with Ancestry DNA.
5: Australia's taken a 1-0 lead in its test series against South Africa with a 214-run win in Durban overnight. Josh Hazlewood tore through the Proteas' mid to lower order, taking 6 second innings wickets after some initial resistance from the hosts on the final day. He's told Fox Cricket it was a hard slog.
7: You know, that first session, the Saffers, they dug deep. Markram, classy players, so it was hard to dislodge, but I think we just had to stick at it. We knew that new ball was sort of around the corner after lunch, and it was going to do a few tricks on a deteriorating wicket.
5: A special milestone for Beth Mooney ahead of today's third ODI against Bangladesh. This game will be her 100th one-day international. Australia leads that series 2-0. Over to league, and team sheets are in for tomorrow's World Cup opener against New Zealand, with Rhys Walsh and Mitchell Moses edging out James Tedesco and Sam Walker. And the AFL's trade period wraps up later today. Yesterday, Nick Blakey left the Swans for North Melbourne.
4: 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AHM supports your version of wellness, whatever that might be. AHM. People things.
5: Cloudy of 16 in Melbourne today, down to 7 tonight. Mostly sunny, 21 tomorrow, 23 partly cloudy Friday. Mostly sunny Saturday, 25. What if you were heading to Bali with Barnsley today instead of work? An amazing getaway for you and 3 friends can be yours. Christian has the code word after 7. 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
19: Good morning, I'm James Royce. The Small Business Minister says she's received 19 death threats this week as the fallout continues from the ATO's impending ban on taking credit card payments. Anna Lee has also hit out at criticism from the Liberals' Angie Bell, who told Parliament that she and the PM should be stoned in the square.
20: This is not just something that we should just turn away from. It is racist, it is misogynistic, and it should never have been said.
19: Well, Josh Frydenberg insists Angus Taylor has nothing to worry about. Amid speculation, the former Treasurer is eyeing a return to politics and the Liberals' top job. Frydenberg has told 7:30 that he doesn't know if he'll contest the next election.
21: If I was to run, it would be at the next election. It's not a decision that I have taken. And in fact, John Howard, when he was launching a book, said today it'd be crazy to make that decision at this point in time.
19: The Pea Plater, accused of injuring 10 people when he drove into a crowd of Knights fans in Newcastle, has been hit with another 8 charges. The 18-year-old is due back in court tomorrow. Melbourne's wave of arson attacks has continued overnight, with a number of people seen fleeing the scene of a house fire in Essendon. The blaze broke out on Deakin Street just before midnight. A crime scene is in place. And Pope Leo has arrived at a Rome hospital where he will undergo surgery to remove a nodule from his lung.
22: If you run a small business, don't give up. 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
19: Australia has the upper hand heading into the second test against South Africa after taking out the first in Durban by 214 runs. Matt Renshaw was named player of the match for his knocks of 190 and 82. He also took 2 wickets. Skipper Pat Cummins has told Fox Cricket, it's great to have that 1-0 lead.
23: Yeah, it's nice. It's better than the alternative. Yeah, obviously 2 games to play, anything can happen. But always, once you're ahead in the series, it does make things a little bit easier. But yeah, again, playing away is really hard, so it's great to get confidence after a win.
19: Still on cricket, and Beth Mooney will enjoy a milestone moment in this afternoon's third ODI against Bangladesh in Brisbane. It'll be the keeper batter's 100th one-day international, and she's rapt that it's happening on Australian soil.
24: It is nice to be at home. I think there'll be a few family and friends in the crowd. No Ruby here, but I'm sure we'll take her for a walk in the morning.
19: And in league, Kangaroos coach Kevvy Walters has made a statement ahead of tomorrow's World Cup opener against the Kiwis. He's picked Rhys Walsh and Mitchell Moses ahead of James Tedesco and Sam Walker.
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19: Cloudy of 16 in Melbourne today, down to 7 tonight. Mostly sunny 21 tomorrow, 23 partly cloudy Friday. Mostly sunny Saturday 25. What if you were heading to Bali with Barnsley today instead of work? An amazing getaway for you and 3 friends can be yours. Christian has the code word after 7. 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
1: 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And word of a crash on the Deer Park bypass city bound before Robinson's Road. Delays on approach. Give that a miss. You can take Ballarat Road and rejoin the Ring Road thereafter. 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
1: 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On the Deer Park Bypass, a crash heading Citybound before Robinson's Road, delays are back to the Western Freeway. Otherwise, there is a collision in Carnegie near the Princess Highway, heading Citybound and Murrumbina Road. One lane is closed off. On the Western Freeway, a slow run Citybound from Ferris Road to Hopkins Road, and the Princess Freeway is building from the Maltby Bypass through to the Point Cook Bend. And a slow run on the Monash from Clyde Road. Say hello to new pickup and drop-off zones at Melbourne Airport for Terminals 1, 2 and 3. Take exit 19 and follow the signs. For details, visit melbourneairport.com.au. I'll check Melbourne's latest traffic again in 15 minutes.
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22: Morning, I'm Petrina Jones. Melbourne's wave of arson attacks has continued overnight, with a suspicious fire gutting a house at Essendon, while Mooney Ponds Rejuvenate Hair and Skin has been firebombed. A WorkSafe investigation has found safety procedures weren't followed and the correct protective equipment wasn't used during April's refinery fire at Corio. The findings come after a firefighter suffered critical chemical burns while helping to battle the blaze. Josh Frydenberg insists Angus Taylor has his support as Liberal leader. Amid speculation, the former Treasurer is eyeing a return to politics and a leadership role in the coalition. He's told 7:30 that while he backs the current leader, the polls must turn around.
23: He and his team has my support, but the reality is the Liberal Party's primary vote at 20% is less than half of what it was when the Liberal Party last won.
22: Victorian firefighters are being warned they could face legal action from their own union if they don't pay a $645 levy to help cover the UFU's court costs. Werribee has reclaimed the unenviable title as Victoria's storm hotspot, according to claims data from AAMI. It follows the destruction caused in the Outer West last October when a tornado damaged hundreds of homes. And Melbourne is set to lead a world-first study looking at the best caffeine doses for preemie babies. Doctors say caffeine helps vulnerable newborns to keep breathing, and this research could set new global standards for their treatment. The Baby Chino trial will begin at Heidelberg's Mercy Hospital for Women. Gold Sport is next.
13: Do you ever wonder where your family's story began? A simple one-off test can reveal rich new details about your family's past. Piece it together with Ancestry DNA.
22: Well, the Aussie cricketers have drawn first blood in their test series against South Africa, winning the opening match in Durban by 214 runs. Our boys dismissing the Proteas for just 206 in their second innings on day five overnight. Skipper Pat Cummins says it's a very satisfying win.
24: I think particularly from the position we were on day one, you know, six down, well behind where we wanted to be. And then, you know, mainly through Renshaw, clawing our way back, kind of grinding it out.
22: And the AFL's facing fresh pressure to overhaul its illicit drugs policy, with former Melbourne star Sean Smith claiming the league has a major problem on its hands. He's told the Herald Sun the medical episode involving Carlton's Lachie Cowan should be a wake-up call. His own son Joel was handed a four-year ban after testing positive to cocaine on a match day in 2023. And that's Gold Sport.
25: It's M Day at Mazda this Saturday. For one day only, get an unmissable deal. Like your first three scheduled services free across all models in stock, including EV.
22: A shower or two, 14 degrees the top tomorrow, partly cloudy 18. Right now it's 10 degrees. And what if you were heading to Bali with Barnsley today instead of work? An amazing getaway for you and three friends can be yours. Christian has the code word just after 7, only on Gold 104.3.
13: 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AHM supports your version of wellness, whatever that might be. AHM. People things.

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0: Good morning, it's the Christian O'Connell Show, Chemist Warehouse, Dragon Range. It's coming up for 7 minutes past six. Good morning, Rio.
1: Good morning.
0: Good morning, Patsy.
2: Morning, everyone.
0: Patsy, how was your day yesterday, mate?
2: Oh, it was all right. It was okay. I was overruled for dinner last night because I planned on having just a very basic meat and three veg. I thought we'll have rizzoles. I'd made some rizzoles and we'll have some veg. No, it's delicious.
0: I get the feeling, I don't know what it is, perception-wise, rizzoles are every third night round at yours.
2: No.
0: The House of Rizzoles.
2: No.
0: New on stand.
2: Anyway, so the family didn't think much of that. I was overruled and we had gnocchi instead. And even better, the 15-year-old cooked, which I will take that any day.
0: Oh, well done. Hey, yes. How's your daughter getting on at Macca's? She's got her first proper job.
2: Yeah, she loves it. She's working tonight for a little bit, actually. She's loving it. You know, just that independence, and she's got a little bit of money for herself and getting her into that savings plan. And we've already got the Christmas list of
0: what she wants for Christmas. Have you been barred from going there when she's working there?
2: Absolutely, we have. Yes. Yeah, they've stuck her on drive-through, which she doesn't mind, actually.
0: Yeah, but that means that she's good.
2: Mm. Yeah.
0: Because that's the most pressurized job there.
2: Yeah, it is a lot. It's a lot of stress. She had a lovely lady go through last weekend, actually, when she did a shift. And, you know, it is a lot. It's like you're spinning a lot of different plates at once. And they're only 15, you know. They're just learning. It's their first job. Anyway, she came to the window and she asked Audrey, she said, "Oh, can I have your name, please?" And Audrey thought, "Oh, no, I've done something wrong. I'm in trouble." And she said, "I'm just going to recommend you to the manager. You've got a lovely, friendly voice over the speaker."
0: Oh, what a lovely thing for someone to do.
2: Isn't that lovely? And I think it's a good reminder coming up to Christmas too, especially with retail and all those staff. Just be kind, because they're doing a great job and it's not an easy job. You know, it's her first job. She's only 15. So I thought that was a really lovely thing to do. And we're so quick to perhaps, you know, criticise when we're at a shop and we don't get the service we want.
0: And you're one of those people often.
2: Me? No, I'm not.
0: Oh, you
2: no.
0: yelled at me there. It's almost Christmas. I work here. I'm an employee.
1: This is a note for self.
0: Yes.
1: Be nice. Yes.
2: But I thought that was lovely of that lady. I thought that was very
0: really nice.
2: Yeah.
0: Before the show today, there were some technical issues, and producer Caitlin was chatting to producer Annie, and they were trying to get you to talk to test your microphone.
2: Yeah.
0: Rue and I are in Pete, and Caitlin, we're all in Sydney this week. And I could just hear producer Annie's only been on the show about 8 days, and she was encouraging you to keep talking. And it must have been frustrating. It was going on about 10 minutes. And I just heard Annie go, and obviously you'd forgot to stop talking or could be bothered. Oh. I just heard producer Annie go, "Bloody hell, Prats."
2: Oh, did she really?
0: "You're only been working here 8 days and Pats has broken you."
2: Wow. Okay.
0: 8 days. Wow. It's a new record. Normally it's 8 hours or 8 minutes.
2: She thinks I'm a mouth reader from like 6 feet away, but that's all right. Okay.
1: We need to write a note to
0: you. Hell, Pats.
1: Be nice to Patsy.
2: It won't be the first time she says that.
0: Today's code word is bloody hell. I'm joking. Kylie Minogue, "Can't Get You Out of My Head." It's the Christian O'Connell Show, Wednesday morning on Gold. 10 minutes past six.

0: Ed, Wednesday morning on Gold, 14 minutes past six. Welcome to the Christian O'Connell Show. So last night, Rio and producer Caitlin went to see your sister's big new play.
1: Yeah, she's in the Sydney Theatre Company's new play. It's called The Unfriend. It's written by Stephen.
0: How amazing.
1: Yeah, she's never done a Sydney Theatre Company play. That's a really big deal.
0: She must have been really proud to go and see your sister in a play.
1: It was amazing. So as we were walking through, there's also, you know, posters of her face on the wall and on the big street sign. I was like, oh, my God, that's my sister.
0: So were mum and dad there as well?
1: They went on opening night a couple of weeks ago. So it was just Caitlin and I. But, yeah, even before, just as she came on for the first time, she hadn't even said anything. I was already so proud, getting a bit misty-eyed because all these people were here. I'm like, you just want to be like, that's my sister.
0: Yeah.
1: That's my sister there. And it was so good. It's brilliant. It's such a funny play. I think you would like it. It is about a British couple who befriend this sort of very loud American woman on a holiday. They find out she's a serial killer, but then they're too British and too polite to kick her out of her house.
0: So how many situations have I gone in where I'm too polite to say anything?
1: Yes.
0: That could easily happen to me.
1: Yeah.
0: So it's called The Unfriend.
1: It's called The Unfriend. It's
0: written by the guy who rebooted Doctor Who.
2: Yes.
0: Stephen Moffat is a TV writer and genius.
1: Yeah. Mm. And I was scared. It's always scared taking someone to something like, a bit scared taking Caitlin to, you know, my sister's play, because I was like, I don't know if it's going to, like, I know it's good, but what if it's not good?
0: It's funny. You know, it's awkward, isn't it?
1: Yes.
0: It is, because also you're worried, like, Caitlin, you have to say it's good.
1: Exactly.
0: It's Rio's sister.
2: Yes, no, I would have anyway. But
0: you can't
2: I
0: say after 10 minutes, I'm going.
1: It's a bit of a yawn fest.
0: Yeah.
2: No, but I knew it was going to be good. And out the front, it was actually really cute because of all the posters. I was like, Rio, go stand next to
0: him. You've got to take the photos.
2: And him and his sister look very similar. So
0: almost,
2: I was
0: almost like a family, you know?
2: Yeah, like, well, they look like twins. Like, they're more like that. Like, I don't look like either of my brothers. So anyway, I was like, get up.
0: I might want to look into that. But anyway, look, that's not what we're here to discuss, okay?
2: So I told him, get up next to the photo, and he did the exact same pose as her. We took photos, and it was just absolutely so exciting. And then we got in there, and it kicked off, and there was three leads.
0: I don't think that's the language for the theatre. It kicked off.
1: Kick off at 6:30.
0: We're not watching Manly play.
1: Curtains,
0: you know?
1: Up, I think.
2: Curtains up.
0: Is it? Yeah.
2: Yeah, it was beautiful.
0: The performance commenced. Kick off, first bounce.
2: Sorry, I love my sport. So it started, and there's kind of three lead actors in it, and Alex is one of Rio's sister. And then there's also the American woman. She's actually the mother in Colin from Accounts.
0: Oh, and, wow. She's great.
1: Helen from Accounts.
2: She's brilliant in that. And then in this, she was phenomenal, like laugh out loud. And there were moments where
0: sold. I really want to go and see it.
2: Oh, this woman in front of us, I think she just went by herself. There was two people by her side, but she laughed so hard. She was falling off her, and not even joking, seat. She was banging her head back and forth.
0: There's nothing better than going to see something funny together. You don't get enough funny movies these days. Mm. Even in the 80s and 90s, big movies, and in the 2000s, like when the Hangover movie came out, and in Jackass movies as well, when going to see them in cinemas, everyone is screaming at the same time, laughing, and you leave not as individuals anymore. You've bonded over something. That collective effervescence, they call it. It's the joy of experiencing something at the same time.
2: Yeah.
0: And laughing as well. Music's different, but laughing together, I don't know, you leave different. I bet you left, right, life affirmed last night.
1: Yes.
2: Yeah.
0: Your chest is up, you're looking around, and everyone's happy and grinning.
2: Yeah, it just felt like we don't really often have that feeling these days. I don't know if we just don't.
0: No, because we're too isolated now.
2: Yeah.
0: We're streaming because it's easier. We all do it. We're on our phones too much. Actually, what you're talking about is very rare. Sad, isn't it?
1: Yeah. Mm. And the thrill of it being live happening in front of me. I was so nervous as her brother the whole time.
2: Of course.
1: Couldn't relax. It's like, what if she forgets
0: Sarah, Sarah's never seen me do stand-up. She thinks her nerves will somehow permeate.
2: She's pretty.
0: Through the air.
2: She's a pretty powerful woman.
0: It will collapse my insides. She once came to see a show and they opened the fire escape and she sat on a fire escape hearing it off stage.
2: Incredible.
0: Through curtains down a fire escape. And afterwards I said, did you like it? It was a good show. She went, I couldn't hear much, I've got to be honest. But I did hear laughter. So I'm guessing the bits in between went well.
1: You're a bit muffled, yeah.
0: Yes. Yeah. How incredible.
1: It was awesome.
0: Did you go see her afterwards?
1: No, we had to come. They did a big. Oh. They did a Q&A with the cast afterwards, and it was already 8:30. So we thought,
0: oh, wow. Watch out. Oh, my word. It's 8. Do you hear that, guys? You squirt. You're not Patsy and I's age.
1: That's late.
0: Half eight is the stroke of midnight for us middle-aged Cinderellas.
2: That's right.
0: You've got to get home from the ball. Oh my God, it's almost 8:31.
2: It was
0: get the Uber now.
1: It was. We were ordering the Uber as we were walking out.
0: We don't get a solid 7.
2: While we were waiting for an Uber, former ex-Prime Minister of New Zealand, Jacinda Ardern, was in the crowd. We saw her.
1: Yeah.
2: Yep. That's how impressive this show is. It was amazing. Yeah. And Celeste Barber.
0: Oh, was she?
2: Yes.
0: I love Celeste.
2: Yeah,
0: she's brilliant.
2: Brilliant.
0: So
2: yeah.
0: What's it called? Where can they get tickets? Where's it on?
1: It's called The Unfriend. It's Sydney Theatre Company. It's at Walsh Bay, Roslyn Packer Theatre. But if you just Google The Unfriend, I think it runs till the 31st of October.
0: All right. Brilliant. Well done.
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4: 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On the Deer Park Bypass, a crash heading Citybound before Robinson's Road delays are back to the Western Freeway. Otherwise, the Monash Freeway has reports of a crash Citybound to the Princess Highway. And there is a crash on the Monash Freeway Citybound at High Street. Speeds are back at 40. In Carnegie, a crash with traffic light repairs underway at the Princess Highway Citybound and Murrumbina Road. 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
1: In Excess Needs You Tonight, it's the Christian O'Connell Show on Gold, 6:28 Wednesday morning. Yesterday on the show, we were doing Science You're an Adult, and yesterday I did something. I suddenly realized that this is part of my life and has been for a while, and we've raised our daughters to respect this as well. Being an adult is having indoor and outdoor clothes.
2: Okay, talk me through this.
1: Well, don't when you're indoors, do you have stuff where you get into your cozies?
2: Yeah.
1: So it might be a pair of shorts. You suddenly, at a certain point in your life, you just have an outfit for indoors, don't you?
2: Yes. As in, like, when you get home?
1: Yeah. Yes, and you can't fully relax.
2: Yeah.
1: You can't. I was speaking to my wife yesterday, and I suddenly didn't feel that relaxed. And when I was still in my jeans, I went, can I call you back?
2: So what are your indoor clothes?
1: Well, they're like tracksuit pants or a pair of shorts. Then you feel like the day's done.
2: Yes.
1: Like you shut the door and it's the world's done with you.
2: And you wouldn't be seen dead in those clothes outside because they're probably old as hell. They're so comfortable.
1: But not everyone dresses like that. No, some people do go live outside with their inside clothes.
2: Especially in Australia.
1: Especially in Australia. You get this in the UK as well. Often, and also the way that people dress now to get on a plane. Some people are getting on planes in their pajamas for an hour and a half flight.
2: I will pack my pajamas and I'll get into my pajamas on the plane, but I won't wear my pajamas.
1: Not for
2: at the
1: short
2: airport.
1: Haul, though.
2: Not for Sydney to Melbourne.
1: No. That's crazy. Put the eye mask on. Neck pillow. Wake me up when we're just about to land. That's 40 minutes, sir.
2: Now, will you wear your.
1: We call them our comfy cozies. So if you've been out for dinner, we'll go and we're going to sit down and watch something. Everyone goes, okay, let's go and put our comfy cozies on, and then we'll regroup.
2: In my head, because you're English, I imagine you guys actually all wear suits and gowns to your sort of
1: You watch Downton Abbey. It's a lot more relaxed. I'd love to find a man that wears pajamas. You know those, I can't believe that men wear pajamas these days.
2: Well, I wear pajamas.
1: You're kidding me. What?
2: I've got a pair of sleep shorts or I've got my Qantas Qantas pajamas.
1: You go to bed in a costume.
2: It's not a costume.
1: But
2: it's pajamas.
1: It is. It's an outfit. No, it's a costume. I'm getting dressed up to go to bed.
2: Yeah, of course. Well, it's bed.
1: Patsy, are you stunned at this? I am.
2: I think Patsy might be recording her news.
1: Oh, right. Okay. So you wear I stopped wearing pajamas when I was about 12.
2: No, come on. I've got... Like, they're grey Qantas pajamas.
1: I actually thought it would just, like, we'd struggle to find men who wear pajamas to bed, like, or they'd be quite old.
2: I hope not. Both me and my partner both wear pajamas to bed. Maybe it's a gay thing. I don't know.
1: I didn't want to say anything. I did not want to say anything. I think it's also an age thing. I think certain older men, it might be just the way they were raised.
2: Yeah, as in, so do you...
1: I think we'd struggle to find more men that wear pajamas to bed.
2: I'd love to find out, but I would like to think that Australians wear pajamas to bed.
1: The other thing I saw yesterday, I'm determined to find out where you buy them and can members of the public buy them. I walked past this very cool-looking traditional gentleman's barber, and someone was having a traditional shave in there.
2: You know
1: where they got the blades? It's like a dying art to see that. And I was just looking at it, and then I saw the beautiful old-school men's barber's chairs that they have in there. Are they available to buy for members of the public or is it trade and industry only?
2: Mm.
1: Where do they get them from?
2: The big brown leather ones.
1: Yeah. And then this one was an immaculate, knackered old black leather one. And it looked warm, but they're so comfortable, those barber's chairs.
2: Are you thinking to have in your house or in the studio?
1: No, I need a new office chair.
2: Okay.
1: I want it to be a barber's chair.
2: And they recline fully
1: Exactly. Yes, recline to get ideas, Rio.
2: Well, maybe if any barbers know can give us...
1: Can I have one of your chairs? Or where do you get them from? They're not available to us mere muggles.
2: Yeah, there must be a secret barber chair guy.
1: I want in, guys. I want one of them chairs. All right, do you wear pajamas to bed, guys? Give us a call. 13 55 22.
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5: 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On the Deer Park bypass, a crash heading city-bound before Robinson's Road delays are back to the Western Freeway. Over on the Monash Freeway, there's reports of a crash city-bound to the Princess Highway. And nearby, a crash on the Monash Freeway city-bound at High Street in the left-hand lane. Carnegie has a crash with traffic light repairs underway at the Princess Highway city-bound to Murrumbina Road. And in Altona North, a crash at Corroy Creek Road Road westbound before the Princes Freeway. Two lanes are blocked off. 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I'll check Melbourne's latest traffic again in 15 minutes.
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6: Morning, I'm Petrina Jones. It's unclear if two overnight arson attacks in Melbourne's north are linked. A house went up in flames on Deakin Street at Essendon around midnight, while Mooney Ponds Rejuvenate Hair and Skin was firebombed around 10 to 1. A dispute is brewing within Victoria's Firefighters Union, with some members receiving debt recovery letters over an unpaid $645 levy. The UFU says its members agreed to the fee to cover the union's legal costs, but some firefighters claim they didn't know about it until now. The Small Business Minister isn't taking criticism from a Liberal lightly after the opposition's Angie Bell told Parliament that Anne Ali and the PM should be stoned in the square. Those comments were in relation to the anger caused by the ATO's impending ban on accepting credit card payments. Ali says it's the latest in a series of violent threats.
7: This past week alone, I've had 19 death threats on my social media. And in the past, I've had death threats that are couched in that exact same language. Stone her.
6: A teenager has been charged over a string of carjackings in West Footscray last month. The 16-year-old was allegedly one of six people who targeted three motorcyclists back on September 16. Pope Leo has undergone surgery to remove a nodule from his lung. The Vatican says the procedure was successful and as planned. And another sign of the tough times that Aussie households are facing, with a Finder survey finding almost a quarter of families have either missed or delayed at least one bill in the past year so they could cover mortgage or rent.
8: If you run a small business, don't give up. You can survive, even grow. Find out how to keep your money inside your business. Speak to your business angels today.
6: Well, Australia's taken a 1-0 lead in its test series against South Africa with a 214-run win in Durban overnight. Josh Hazlewood claiming 6 second innings wickets with the Proteas all out for 206. Steve Smith also took to the field after being cleared to play following a head knock, much to the relief of skipper Pat Cummins.
9: That's great. Huge relief. Yeah, it's always nice having him out there.
6: A former Melbourne player says the AFL needs tougher drug testing, warning a player could die if the league doesn't act. Sean Smith's son Joel was handed a 4-year ban back in 23 when he tested positive to cocaine. His call comes as Carlton investigates a medical episode involving Lachie Cowan. And the final day of the AFL trade period gets underway today, with clubs set to scramble to finalise deals before tonight's 7:30 deadline.
0: Like people, wellness can be lots of things. AHM supports your version of wellness, whatever that might be. AHM, people things.
6: A shower to 14 degrees the top tomorrow, partly cloudy 18. Right now it's 10 degrees. And what if you were heading to Bali with Barnsley today instead of work? An amazing getaway for you and three friends can be yours. Christian has the code word just after 7. 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
1: 6:37 Wednesday morning. It's the time of the time waits are coming up next. Gentlemen. Gentlemen. That's what you are if you wear pyjamas to bed. I don't, but do you? Give me a call. 13 55 22. And barbers, can I buy one of your old school chairs?

0: Robert Palmer and UB40, I'll be your baby tonight. Good morning, Esther Christian, O'Connell's Show and Gold. I'm asking the men this morning, do they have pyjamas? Do you go to bed in pyjamas? I'm stunned that people still do in this day and age. And then, lo and behold, Rio does.
1: Of course. It's the only proper way to be going to bed.
0: Sure, just go to bed naked. Why do you need to put clothes on?
1: Why, you going to bed naked is crazy.
0: No, it's not. It's, no, the most, it's the most sensible thing to do. What do you need clothing for?
1: Well, an outfit to sleep in. For, you could say that for any situation.
0: No, that's societal pressures. No, sorry, not pressures. I don't want to be nude going around Woolworths.
2: If it weren't for those damn societal pressures.
0: Oh, my God, it's wokeness gone mad.
3: Doesn't surprise me that you wear jammies, Rio. I'd imagine you with a smoking coat, like a jacket and a hat.
0: Yeah, and a little, cigarillo on
3: yes,
0: the go.
3: Yes, yes.
2: What does Chris wear to bed?
3: He wears jammies.
0: Yes, does he? Peter Alexander?
3: Yeah, sometimes. But he just wears, like, the bottoms and then will wear, like, a T-shirt.
2: Like
3: top,
2: an old oversized
3: not the actual
2: t-shirt.
3: Jammy top, because he reckons it twists around his body. So he wears just a T-shirt. But yeah,
0: you've got to be. This is why the nutty system, you're free.
2: Not a system.
0: Free is the day you're born. Free is the day you'll end. We begin our days, end our days, nutty. Actually, they dress you, don't you, to go to the other side?
2: Yeah, I don't.
0: Turn up in a nice. You're going to go to the pearly gates.
2: Depends how you talk.
0: Be nice, wear a nice suit, you know?
3: What do you do if there's a fire through the night, though?
0: Go and get changed.
3: There's no time.
0: You know?
2: Those poor firefighters.
0: Well, then if you know why I didn't get out the house, and all my family did, he was getting changed. He couldn't pick the right outfit. Good morning to Kenneth. Christian, I have one pair of PJs in the bottom drawer. The sole purpose is in case I end up in hospital. That's how you know you're a certain age, where it's not like, you know, you don't need, you know, I'm probably going to end up in a quick rush to hospital at some point. Ken, thank you for that. Christian, big T-shirt and undies is a must during summer.
2: Oh, not undies.
0: No.
2: Undies is crazy.
0: Well, how can you charge that?
2: Because
0: what are
2: undies
0: trousers? Are long form undies? It's cloth, it's material.
2: Fundamentally different. Undies are so much tighter.
0: You know what you are? You're a pajama fundamentalist. Winter, I wear my long sleeve winter PJs in leopard print.
2: Ooh.
0: I'm slowly transitioning now. You're right. As the seasons change, the bedwear must change. Christian, I put pajamas on after I have a shower, wear them around the house. When I go to bed, I take them off and go Starkers. Well done. Joining me in the Starkers Club. Christian, oversized shirt is a must for me. No PJs. Christian, if you're looking for a barber chair with some good patina, that's exactly what I'm looking at. It's an aging.
2: Oh, okay.
0: Metals, fabrics, leather. You know when it ages beautifully?
2: Is that what a patina is?
0: Yes. Huh. Yeah. Pats and I are in our patina years.
3: We're in our patina years.
0: You've got a beautiful maturing. The fabric frays, but it adds, I like to think anyway, it adds something to it. All right, extra time on the time waster. You're off to the cinema for the best in show. Gold class, double pass. Gold from yesterday for scary movies. Horn, here's a boo. Fright Club, Mary Coffins, Goodwill Haunting, and somehow related, loose dressing gowns for old men. All right, scary movies. Blaze of Glory.
2: Oh, Silver Plus.
0: Boogeyman Nights, the Boogeyman Nights. He's the Boogeyman and he's...
2: He's at night.
0: He's at night, you got to put it all together. Scooby-Boo!
2: Silver.
0: Now, Interview with a Vampire, hell of a movie, but I tell you what's even scarier, Job Interview with a Vampire.
2: Oh,
0: to be intern vampire, where the stakes are high.
2: The stakes are high. Very, very good.
0: Thank you.
2: Silver Plus.
0: And I'll tell you what's really scary.
2: What?
0: This one. Honey, I Shrunk Your Favorite Jumper. Scary. Oh, no, that's scary. Scarier than a vampire at a job interview. So what? Scary. You don't know Sarah. If you know, you know.
2: I don't know.
0: I don't want to be telling Sarah. Once again, you've shrunk her favourite jumper.
2: Oh, obviously.
0: Should have been a girl. All right, Pajama Boy, what you got?
2: Field of Screams.
0: Oh, lame.
2: Ferris Bueller's Day Off. Bueller. Ooh.
0: Silver.
2: And Finding Necro. Oh no, that little fish has died.
0: Oh, well, I thought the Necro was an abbreviation then.
2: Yes.
0: All right. It's got you. Gold. All right, what have you got? Scary movies? Send them in. 0475 031043.
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5: 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On the Deer Park Bypass, a crash hitting Citybound before Robinson's Road delays it back to the Western Freeway. Over on the Monash Freeway, there is reports of a crash at the Princess Highway. Then there is a collision nearby on the Monash Freeway, Citybound at High Street. Speeds are back at 40. In Altona North, a crash at Corroy Creek Road westbound before the Princess Freeway. And there is reports of a crash in Camberwell, a direct road outbound at Camberwell Road. Say hello to new pickup and drop-off zones at Melbourne Airport for Terminals 1, 2 and 3. Take exit 19 and follow the signs. 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I'll check Melbourne's latest traffic again in 15 minutes.
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0: Extra time waste this morning is Make a Movie Scary. 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Remember to put your name on them where you're listening as well. Text them in 0475 031043. I'm trying to read out the text message longer. What if you still complain? That'll read it out too quickly. 0475. 03 1 0 4 3 Too slow, yeah?

0: 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You and three mates get the chance to go and be stranded in Bali with Jimmy Barnes for 7 nights. 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
1: Makes sense.
0: These, I'm still getting a lot of messages and actually abuse about the audacity to sleep naked.
1: Rightly so.
0: What? What kind of world are we living in now?
1: What
0: it's
1: kind of world are you living in?
0: The normal way to go to sleep rather than putting on a costume to go to bed is ludicrous. Children wear pajamas and then the very old.
1: Children wear also normal clothes.
0: So they should. One thing my wife and I did agree on. They must be clothed, Sarah. They must be. Costs a lot to clothe kids these days. Honestly, I'd have a nicer car if I didn't have to buy those school shoes several times a year. When back in our day, you really had to look after those school shoes. Oh, do you know how mad your dad would get about pick up your feet,
1: yes,
0: son?
1: Yes, yes.
0: Why were you always scuffing? How is it? You've been scuffing these shoes. And then he'd get his polish out and start clearing them up for you.
1: Yes, yes.
2: Every Sunday.
0: Scuffing. That's a word from childhood, isn't it?
1: Yep.
0: Dragging your feet.
1: Yeah, you don't worry too much about scuffing once you pass 18.
0: No. The scuffing years are behind us, mercifully. Christian, there's loads of second-hand barber's chairs on Marketplace, even gold ones, and you could be the John Laws of breakfast radio. What a mantelpiece to take on. Christian, it was my brother's 55th birthday at the weekend. I got him PJs.
1: Oh, great gift. Hmm.
0: Christian, I'm listening to a show in Thailand. Everyone, all the pajamas here have elephants on.
1: I know, those pants. Yes, those elephant Thailand elephant pants. You cannot wear those out in public because they are somehow more revealing than being naked.
0: Yeah, yeah, yeah. They leave nothing to the imagination. Yes. The silhouette isn't a silhouette. It's like a chalk outline of a body.
2: Yuck.
0: Chris, in my mind, you being English, I presume you'd wear a nightshirt with a cap. like the grandfather from Willy Wonka.
1: Christian Bucket.
0: That was strange, that movie, when you think about it now. So his grandparents just lived in that bed.
1: All
2: four of them.
0: All day, they were just in that bed.
1: They would have got bed sores, surely.
0: Yeah, exactly. They just lived in that bed. All right, scary movies.
1: Mm.
0: Not Mad Max, Mad Tax Time.
1: Bronze. Oof,
0: Kim Jong Wick.
1: Oh, God.
0: Oh, no, very good, Joe. Christian, what are you, stuck in the Stone Age? Naked at bedtime? This is from listener Santa. What happens if you get a number two before bed and you don't wipe it properly?
2: Oh.
0: You put marks all over your sheet.
2: No.
0: Who sends? You don't send a broadcaster of my repute a message like that. What do you think I am, a dog?
1: You know what?
0: Wiping my ass on my bed sheets?
1: Santa, that reveals maybe more about you than it does Christian.
0: Santa, you old dirty doggy, wipe your ass. Oh, yeah, that's taking me back, that is.
2: You'd have a bidet, wouldn't you?
0: No, we don't have a bidet.
2: Oh, I thought
0: you would. You're not some sort of prince.
2: Like golden, diamond-encrusted bidet.
0: Oh, the never-ending gory.
1: Silver.
0: Ferris Gouler's Day Off. Oh, that's how you do it.
1: That's better than mine.
0: Why don't you show it in, Matthew Flink? Saving Ryan's Privates. This is taking a turn. The Little Mermaid, turning again, getting darker. The Violence of the Lambs.
1: Silver Plus.
0: Crocodile Hungry. He hasn't eaten in a couple of hours. He's mad.
1: Bronze.
0: Titanic.
1: Gold.
0: Now we're back on track. Well done, Rob. Amanda's got men who stare at your bedroom windows.
1: Oh, that is terrifying. Maybe a bit too much.
0: Donnie Sharko.
1: Gold.
0: Dirty Nappy Gilmore. Is that from you again, Santo?
2: Oh, no. Gold.
0: And the Thomas Clown Affair.
1: That's gone.
0: Very good from Tracy Wareham. All right, who is this morning's winner on the Early Time Waster?
1: Kim John Wick.
0: Well done, Joe Siggers. You're this morning's winner. Brand new Time Waster, 8:30 this morning, is I Songs.
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12: 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On the Monash Freeway, a crash heading citybound at High Street in the left-hand lane. Carnegie has a collision at the Princess Highway citybound to Murrumbina Road. One lane is closed off. Over in Altona North, a crash at Corroy Creek Road westbound before the Princess Freeway. Paran does have a crash at Williams Road northbound at High Street. Otherwise, in Camberwell, a collision at Turek Road at Camberwell Road. Multiple lanes are blocked in all directions. 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I'll check Melbourne's latest traffic again in 15 minutes.
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15: Morning, I'm Petrina Jones. A house and a beauty salon have been destroyed in the latest arson attacks across Melbourne. No one

0: A number of safety procedures were missed during April's refinery fire in Corio. These include questions over the protective gear worn by a firefighter who suffered life-threatening chemical burns while tackling the blaze. An unwanted honour for Werribee this morning, which has claimed its title as Victoria's hotspot for storm damage. That's according to insurance claims from AAMI last financial year and follows the damage caused by a tornado that tore through the outer west last October. New data has revealed Victorian families are spending more than 22% of their income on mortgage repayments. That's the highest percentage in 30 years. And one of the world's biggest studies into the use of caffeine for preemie babies is about to get underway here in Melbourne. Caffeine helps vulnerable newborns to breathe, and doctors hope the trial at Heidelberg's Mercy Hospital for Women will identify the safest and most effective dose.
1: Do you ever wonder where your family's story began? A simple one-off test can reveal rich new details about your family's past. Piece it together with Ancestry DNA.
0: Well, the Aussie cricketers have drawn first blood in their test series against South Africa, winning the opening match in Durban by 214 runs. Our boys dismissing the Proteas for just 206 in their second innings on day five overnight. Skipper Pat Cummins says it's a very satisfying win.
2: I think particularly from the position we were on day one, you know, six down, felt well behind where we wanted to be. And then, you know, mainly through Renshaw, clawing our way back, kind of grinding it out.
0: And the AFL's facing fresh pressure to overhaul its illicit drugs policy, with former Melbourne star Sean Smith claiming the league has a major problem on its hands. He's told the Herald Sun the medical episode involving Carlton's Lachie Cowan should be a wake-up call. His own son Joel was handed a four-year ban after testing positive to cocaine on a match day in 2023.
3: Wake up, Melbourne CBD, and taste KFC's new breakfast. 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
0: A shower or two, 14 degrees the top. Tomorrow, partly cloudy and 18. Right now, it's 10 degrees. And how would you like to be stranded in Bali with Barnsley? Today's code word is Nonna Punch-On. 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
6: 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Welcome to the Christian O'Connell Show on Gold. On today's show in an hour's time, then, what are the odds? Every Wednesday, your stories of coincidence and chance. Coming up next, so many amazing stories yesterday. We're going back into it today. We'll talk about what did you win as a kid. If you've got a story you want to share, text me 0475 031043. Good morning.

0: Christian O'Connor show on Gold. 13 minutes past 7. Yesterday on the show, we had so many stories. Incredible scenes. What did you win as a kid? We were blown away by the response you had from people. Various prizes that you won as a kid. We're doing a part two this morning. Jamelia hit the lotto on her 9th birthday. This story's incredible. In 1981, she won 5 numbers. Won 5 numbers, got $500. Ooh. Now, one of you crunched the numbers. That's equivalent now to $2,500.
1: Wow.
0: Imagine a 9-year-old winning $2,500. Now, all Jamelia got out of all that money was a lousy yellow tracksuit. Jordan, I won an iPod Shuffle from a Pepsi Max bottle. My brother and I got KFC and the drink labels had codes you could text in for prizes. Remember that?
2: Yeah.
0: My code wasn't a winner, so I asked if I could enter my brother's code instead. He said yes. It ended up winning the iPod Shuffle. I've never told him the winning code was actually his. Wow. Christian, I won a bike as a 10-year-old from the local bottle shop. I need to find out months later that I didn't actually win it. I was gifted it because my dad spent so much time in the shop. A lot going on here.
2: Oh, come on.
0: Jason won a colouring competition in a local paper around 40 years ago, received a kitchen sink full of ice cream from the ice creamery.
2: Incredible.
0: Andrew in 1987 won tickets going to see the He-Man movie on Agro's Cartoon Connection. Carla, also winner of Agro's Cartoon Connection in the 80s for the Rosebank Stack Hat competition. She lived on a farm with a gravel driveway, said it was unsafe without a helmet and won. It was one of those bright yellow ones. She still got it. This one's great. Janine, when I was about 9, my mum and my siblings and I entered a Grace Brothers competition to win bikes. Mum was on a mission. She'd collect pile of entry forms and then all 4 of us would sit in a cafe filling them out, like a production line. We must have entered more than 1,000 times. At the live draw, we won all 3 bikes.
1: Oh, you're kidding.
0: That's awesome. 1 for each of us. By the second bike, the person drawing the numbers had tweaked and was unimpressed. Patsy, what have you won as a kid?
1: I won for my apple tea cake at our local agricultural show. I won a big fat blue ribbon as first place, which was really impressive. I think it was a school thing and you could cook something in home economics and enter it in the local show. So I got first prize. Then grade 5, I won the pet parade for the biggest dog because we had a German Shepherd at the time. So I took
2: Max. How did they measure the how do you win biggest dog? Is it weight? Is it like
1: no,
2: measured
1: it was
2: lengthwise?
1: It was kind of obvious because everyone else had little fox terriers and Jack Russells and stuff, and I had this big whopping German Shepherd who was just.
0: It's not exactly a fair competition if you're going up against a Jack Russell and you got a whopping great German Shepherd.
2: Yeah, can you gamble on that? Because I reckon I know which one I
0: That's
2: take.
0: A little bit fixed.
1: No.
0: I smell a rat.
1: No. So Mac won that year. That was grade 5.
0: Ria, what did you win as a kid?
2: I remember back in the day, Mars had a competition where every sick Mars bar, you open the wrapper and you could win a free Mars bar. And this went on for a couple years. But everyone cottoned on that in the packs, like in the boxes, if you went to the sick bar in the box, that was always the winning one. They wouldn't shuffle them around, obviously, they come out of a factory.
0: And this is before people had like cheat codes that were being dispersed online or on Reddit forums.
2: Yeah, so it only spread by word of mouth. So you'd go to the convenience store, move aside the box that it's the front, go to the freshie at the back, take the sick Mars bar from there, go to the storekeep, take that one, and get a free Mars bar every time.
0: What I love about this is that the Mars Bar Corporation must have had a lot of brainstorming about how we're going to run this, and obviously thought kids are so thick they won't crack this algorithm.
2: If kids put their minds to getting free stuff, they will figure it out.
0: All right, let us know. What did you win as a kid? You can text in this morning, 0475 031043, and the lines are open now. 13:55:22.
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5: 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On the Ring Road, Altonabant, a rollover at Ballarat Road, 3 lanes are closed off. Over on the Monash Freeway, a crash hitting City Banner High Street in the left-hand lane. Otherwise, in Carnegie, there is a crash at the Princess Highway, City Banner, Murrumbina Road. Over in Altona North, a collision at Corroy Creek Road heading westbound before the Princess Freeway, 2 lanes are blocked. And a crash in Prahran at Williams Road, just north of High Street. 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
0: What did you win as a kid? 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

0: Brian Adams with Melanie C. Baby, when you're gone. Good morning, it's the Christian O'Connell Show on Gold. The Chemist Warehouse, 7:26. These are just brilliant. Your stories about what? It's a very different time. What did you win as a kid? We're in the age now of Mr. Beast giving away like $7 capillion. Back in the day, like Donna, in the 80s, I won a... you won a horse.
1: Oh.
0: That doesn't prove my point. Something Mr. Beast would do. Win a stallion. What? In a women's magazine, was giving away a horse to the person who came up with the best name.
2: I got to know what her name was for the horse.
0: Yeah, this is crazy.
2: What do you do with a horse?
0: Yeah, especially as a kid as well. Imagine everything, the postman turning up.
2: You'd be pissed off if you
0: deliver from Miss Donna McDowell. It's this is also happened for 22 years ago. Best thing I ever won. I chose cheval, which is French for horse, isn't it?
2: Oh, I didn't know.
0: It? Yes, yes, yes. I guess back in the day, that would have impressed the magazine editor. Like, wow, I suppose one of these Aussie kids knows that. Must be some sort of child genius. These are incredible. I spent hours painting an egg and won the Easter egg painting competition, but it was told it was too good compared to all the others, so my prize was withheld.
2: Oh, they thought a bit of mummy interference. Yeah.
0: Yes. Oh, no. Be honest, tell us now. Had mum done it? So the prize went to the second place.
1: Oh, that is heartbreaking.
0: It is, isn't it? Christian, as a 10-year-old, mum entered me in a radio wishathon competition. Oh. Team, make a note of a lot of these competitions. January next year, we come back big, giving away a pony. Can't afford a horse.
2: It's pony week.
0: It's pony week. They're back, and so's this pony. Win a pony. My mum entered me in a radio wishathon competition. My father was a mechanic, so I wished for a spanner set. Dream big, kids. I won. I bet they were like, oh, this is a bit cheap wish.
2: Cheaper than the bloody horse.
0: Yeah, don't do that one where they go to Disneyland. Spanner set, yeah. Nip down Bunnings, get the cheapest one, whatever's on sale. I want a spanner set. Make this down the second week back and after we give away the pony. Spanner week. Spanner set every morning. I won. They gave me an extensive Sidchrome spanner and socket set.
1: Oh, Sidchrome, though.
0: Christian, 43 years later, still got that set. Mm. Still use it. Christian, when I was 9, at my soccer club raffle, I won a set of 3 whiskey decanters.
1: Oh, no.
0: A little snifter before bed, young Charlie. Oh.
2: The apple juice.
0: 1994, my wife won a trip to Disneyland, McDonald's Monopoly. We got to call this person to find out how. Christian, I won a Betty Spaghetti doll in the late 90s from Saturday Morning Disney Channel.
2: Oh, that was a great show. That was awesome.
0: Christian, I won Young Guns 2 on VHS from Smash Hits magazine when I was about 14. Christian, a boy at my local school won $75,000 on the scratchies.
2: What? Isn't there an age limit on these things?
0: I bet there is now. But back in the day, there was no limit on anything.
2: 75K!
0: Christian, I won a dress-up competition when I was in primary school, grade 3. I dressed up as a swag man. I got into the local paper. The prize was to choose a book. Big prizes. I chose the book of the movie BMX Jamie won a BMX bike when he was 10. He's 41. He's still got it. Well done. Oh. Jody's on the line. Morning, Jody.
3: Good morning, Christian. Good morning, guys.
0: Morning, Jody. Thank you very much for joining us. What's your story, mate?
3: Back in the day, we had our own panel shop and our 10-year-old daughter, we had the footy competition and she's a mad Penrith fan. So she entered the competition. She came in, paid her money every week, picked all her footy, you know, for the footy teams that week. At the end of the comp, she walked away with $1,500 and the boys were pissed.
0: One very happy young customer, some very angry ones.
3: That's exactly right.
0: Wow, Jody, great story. Thanks for calling you, mate. Have a good day.
3: You too. Thanks. Bye.
0: More easy with the cutting them off there.
2: Jody,
0: come on, Slick
2: Jody.
0: Rick. Brendan, good morning.
4: Good morning, team.
0: Morning, Brendan. Welcome to the show. Thanks for calling. What did you win as a kid, Brendan?
4: I won a family trip to Vanuatu.
0: Oh, wow. How did you win that? Great prize.
4: It was the local shopping centre, and when you shopped at different stores, you got a little stamp. And I wanted second prize, which was a windsurfer. And I convinced my mum to buy something from another shop so that I could get my last stamp. And didn't win second prize, won first. And I did try windsurfing when I was in Vanuatu. And, well, I'm glad I didn't win second prize.
0: Brilliant. Brendan, thank you very much for your story, mate. Have a good day.
4: You too.
0: News and sport coming up next.
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6: 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On the Ring Road Altona Boundless, a rollover at Ballarat Road, three lanes are closed, speeds are back at 40. Over in Carnegie, a crash at the Princess Highway, Citybound and Murrumbina Road. Altona North has a crash at Corroy Creek Road, westbound before the Princess Freeway. Otherwise, in Paran, there is a crash at Williams Road, northbound at High Street. The slow run in Camberwell, a direct road to Camberwell Road. A polished man opens up, asks for help and shows up, because when they do, everyone wins. Polished man, strong enough to care. And violence, sign up at polishedman.com. I'll check Melbourne's latest traffic again in 15 minutes.
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8: Morning, I'm Petrina Jones. Melbourne's wave of arson attacks has continued overnight, with a suspicious fire gutting a house at Essendon, while Mooney Ponds Rejuvenate Hair and Skin has been firebombed. A WorkSafe investigation has found safety procedures weren't followed and the correct protective equipment wasn't used during April's refinery fire at Corio. The findings come after a firefighter suffered critical chemical burns while helping to battle the blaze. Josh Frydenberg insists Angus Taylor has his support as Liberal leader. Amid speculation, the former Treasurer is eyeing a return to politics and a leadership role in the coalition. He's told 7:30 that while he backs the current leader, the polls must turn around.
9: He and his team has my support, but the reality is the Liberal Party's primary vote at 20% is less than half of what it was when the Liberal Party last won.
8: Victorian firefighters are being warned they could face legal action from their own union if they don't pay a $645 levy to help cover the UFU's court costs. Werribee has reclaimed the unenviable title as Victoria's storm hotspot, according to claims data from AAMI. It follows the destruction caused in the Outer West last October when a tornado damaged hundreds of homes. And Melbourne is set to lead a world-first study looking at the best caffeine doses for preemie babies. Doctors say caffeine helps vulnerable newborns to keep breathing, and this research could set new global standards for their treatment. The Baby Chino trial will begin at Heidelberg's Mercy Hospital for Women. Gold Sport is next.
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8: Well, Australia's taken a 1-0 lead in its test series against South Africa with a 214-run win in Durban overnight. Josh Hazlewood claiming 6 second innings wickets, with the Proteas all out for 206. Steve Smith also took to the field after being cleared to play following a head knock, much to the relief of skipper Pat Cummins.
11: That's great. Huge relief. Yeah, it's always nice having him out there.
8: A former Melbourne player says the AFL needs tougher drug testing, warning a player could die if the league doesn't act. Sean Smith's son Joel was handed a 4-year ban back in 23 when he tested positive to cocaine. His call comes as Carlton investigates a medical episode involving Lachie Cowan. And the final day of the AFL trade period gets underway today, with clubs set to scramble to finalise deals before tonight's 7:30 deadline.
7: Like people, wellness can be lots of things. AHM supports your version of wellness, whatever that might be. AHM, people things.
8: A shower or two, 14 degrees the top. Tomorrow, partly cloudy and 18. Right now, it's 10 degrees.
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0: Christian in grade 5, 1991. I won wheel alignment on a school ruffle.
1: Wait, that's for a car, isn't it?
0: You mean your dad, your mum and dad want a wheel alignment? What every kid wants.
2: I feel like that's also the first free thing you see on every mechanic. Yeah, it's always that comes with free wheel alignment.
0: Yeah. I won a sandcastle building competition. I was able to choose anything I wanted from the toy shop, rookie era. I chose the cheapest thing, a really cheap plastic frisbee.
3: Oh, no.
0: It takes us a while to learn. There are levels to this. Christian, I won a $6 million man doll. I had one of those. I love that. For hanging on the monkey bars the longest. These are fantastic. I still can't go over the winning the horse.
2: Incredible.
0: Different time. All right, going to play a message. And before I do that, I just need to tell you a bit before about the guy and what it's come from. In July, I published a book, and it's called Unscript. And the book is everything I've learned and all the mistakes I've made from 22 years of working in radio. And when I wrote the book, the dream really was that it could help people maybe change their relationship with their voice. And even if you didn't find, speaking sometimes gets a bit jammed up for you and a bit difficult in certain situations at work or at home, and also how to tell better stories, it was just that actually it would teach you a bit more about a lot of our communication and connection. We think it has to be perfect. And social media puts this huge pressure on us now. And it doesn't need to be like that. You cannot connect to anyone trying to be perfect. And the point I was trying to get across in the book, and really we live it every day on the radio show, is that our messiness, that's where the magic is. And in the book, at the end of the book, I put my personal email in there, hoping that people might want to drop me a line. I think most people just presumed it's just a gimmick. Mm. We live in that world these days. He's not actually going to read them. They do come to me. I do reply. I love getting your messages. And then towards the end of last week, I got the most amazing message that when I played it, I was in tears. It really, really blew my heart wide open. And I went to play it to my wife. She also cried as well. This is a message from an amazing man called Stuart Richardson. And now Stuart wants me to play his message because he hopes that some people might be listening and actually might be inspired by Stuart's incredible story. Stuart has a stutter. Have a listen to this. He's got a beautiful, powerful voice that he's fallen back in love with. This is Stuart.
4: Stuart Richardson speaking. Hi, Christian. I just wanted to send a quick note to say thank you for your Unscript book. I'm actually playing it through for the second time. One of the biggest lessons I took from the book, a meaningful connection happens when we're brave enough to share ourselves with others. Living with a stutter has made communication challenging throughout my life. But this book encouraged me to step outside my comfort zone and keep growing. As someone who stutters, I spent a lot of time navigating those challenges. And I recently attended a Maguire course in Melbourne to work on my speech and take back control. As I read Christian's story, I realised how important it is to share ourselves with others rather than hide behind our fears and insecurities. I wanted to mention that due to my fear of stuttering, there is simply no way I would even have attempted to reach out to you like this prior to listening to your book and attending the course. Your message about vulnerability really hits home. Thank you for putting your story and the WAYS framework out into the world. It's made a massive positive impact on me. Thank you again, Stuart Richardson.
0: If that doesn't melt your heart this morning, I don't know what will. So Stuart really wanted me to play his message. And hopefully it's one of hope And I tell you what, we're all in awe of his courage. So get this, Stuart and I have been swapping quite a few messages. I feel like I've made a friend here. And on Friday, he sent me a message to say that his Friday night, he was going to a Toastmasters meeting.
2: Oh, wow.
0: Toastmasters is a competition in public speaking. Isn't this incredible what's happened? How he's fallen back in love with his own voice and overcoming his fears. It's incredible.
3: It's huge.
0: And if there are people that listen to this, and maybe you do suffer with a stutter, the Maguire Foundation, the Maguire Program, I saw the documentary a couple of years ago about this on SBS. It's people who have struggled with stutters, training and helping other people overcome their fears. And they can really make huge differences. If you want to find out more, and obviously Stuart there was just saying how it totally changed his life, so much so that he's now, you know, getting into Toastmasters. He's unstoppable now. He'll have a Netflix special within the year. You can find out more at themaguireprogram.com. Now, over the weekend, Stuart's obviously had to think about everything that's waking up for him right now. And he sent me a message and he said, Christian, I really feel inspired right now. Can you think of a challenge that would really encourage me to go even further?
3: Wow.
0: And so I've really had a good think about this to honor what Stuart wants, his invitation. And I have got an idea, and it involves not just Stuart, but some of you as well. I'll tell you what it is next.
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7: 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On the Ring Road and Turnabout at Ballarat Road, there's a rollover, three lanes are closed. Otherwise, on the Princess Highway, a crash citybound to Murrumbina Road. In Prahran, there is a collision at Williams Road northbound at High Street. South Melbourne has a crash on Montague Street northbound before the Westgate Freeway. Two lanes are closed off. In Truganina, reports of a crash at Leakes Road eastbound after Forsyth Road. And a slow run on the Hume Freeway from O'Hearns Road to Cooper Street. Every minute of every day, a child is admitted to hospital. 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Donate at starlight.org.au. I'll check Melbourne's latest traffic again in 15 minutes.
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0: Good morning, it's the Christian O'Connell Show on Gold. Welcome to the bright side of the dial, 5 to 8, you two. Evan, Austin, now. Thank you very much for all your awesome messages about Stuart's incredible message. What courage. Just what joy as well to rediscover his own voice as well. I do believe that they should teach. Anyway, I almost gave away what we're going to do. I've just got to wait a beat. Christian, thank you for playing Stuart's incredible message. I've started since I was about 5. I'm now 56 and can relate to everything Stuart said. I hate public speaking and even speaking to people on the phone. It can be so hard. I will look into the Maguire program. That's from Melissa. Melissa, thank you very much for your message. Matthew, Christian, what an inspiration Stuart Richardson is. Yeah, he really is. And so when I was so moved when I got his message. And then another one at the weekend saying, hey, Christian, can you think of a challenge for me now? And as soon as I saw that he'd attended a Toastmasters, I realized this guy's, he's got the eye of the tiger now. And we really need to set him a challenge. And a lot of people, you know, they say it's the number one fear for people is public speaking. And so the highest form of public speaking is stand-up comedy. And that's what my challenge is to Stuart, is that we would put on a stand-up comedy night. We're going to do it in 7 weeks' time. And Stuart, I asked him if I set up a comedy night, and listeners will come and be in the audience, and it's for people who've never done stand-up comedy before, this is fancy doing it. I want you to be the first act. And I said, but look, this might be too much, or might not be just what you want to do. Toastmasters is incredible. It takes a tremendous amount of courage. You don't need to do this, and you don't need to do it for me. Only say yes if, as soon as you hear this message, it's an immediately yes. Because often when we think about something we want to do, you go, oh, God, I'd love to do that. And then the next thing that comes to you is, but you can't. You'll be scared, or you screw up, or you embarrass yourself. Anyway, Stuart has accepted.
1: Oh, wow, that is a brave legend.
0: Can you believe this guy?
1: Wow.
0: He said, I'm there. I'm in.
1: What a man.
0: That's yep. Crazy. And so my invitation to Stuart is now my invitation to you. We are going to do this. We're going to do it in 7 weeks' time. It's going to be in December. And the audience is going to be you guys. And you guys are also going to be on the stage as stand-up comedians. I'm gonna have 8 acts, as they're called. So it's going to be 8 of you. The first one going through is going to be our man, Stuart Richardson. And if you're listening to this going, oh, my God, I'd love to do something like that, but you're nervous, no one's going to heckle you, I will personally mentor all the 8 acts. We've got time. We've got 7 weeks. If you just want to get up there and tell a story, brilliant. I'll help you shape that and put it together. I'll help you work with your nerves and everything else. You'll learn a lot from this. I really do believe, I almost said it earlier, I think they should be teaching kids stand-up comedy at school. What an amazing thing for people to do. You've got to organize your thoughts. You've got to work through fear. And it's about finding your own voice as well. It'd be a great thing for kids to learn how to do. They do, you know, various debating competitions.
1: Yeah.
0: Add into that stand-up comedy. So if you really wanted to do stand-up, and you sat listening to this going, I couldn't do that, I'll stumble and set it on, be inspired by Stuart. Get the spirit from Stuart. Use some of that courage. Stuart's going to do this. He's going to get up there, stutter or no stutter. If he stumbles, it doesn't matter. He's getting up there, and he's going to go and do stand-up at the end of the year. And also, what a great thing. You know when people would go over Christmas and, how's your year? What do you get up to? You can look them in the eye going, oh, let me tell you about this. I did stand-up comedy.
1: I'm a stand-up comedian.
0: Yes. All right, so if you want to do this, give us a call now. We're going to help you all the way through. We've got plenty of time. We've got 7 weeks to get you ready. It'll be a really unique night. It'll be an experience you remember for the rest of your life as well. I think you'll change your relationship with your voice, and also about putting yourself into more unfamiliar and uncomfortable situations, I think, is the secret to having a really, really good life. But I learned that through moving to Australia. You don't need to do that to enjoy your life, but I think you'll get a lot from the next 7 weeks as well. Put it this way, I asked Stuart Saturday morning. I said, hey, listen, I've got this idea about a stand-up thing. Would you do it? I'm going to get a load more acts if you say yes. He said yes Saturday. I got an email from him this morning at 5 a.m. with some ideas for his routine.
1: Already?
0: Oh, yeah.
1: Oh, my goodness.
0: This is brilliant. So, do you want to be on the stand-up night with Stuart? We will mentor you. We'll get you ready. You'll get all of our support and a very welcoming audience here in Sydney of people that just want to see you do your best. Most importantly, the reason to do this, to enjoy yourself up there. telling your stories as well. If that's what you're up for, please give us a call right now. 13 55 22. Let's do it.
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19: 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On the Ring Road, Altona Bound, a rollover at Ballarat Road, 3 lanes are closed off. Over in South Melbourne, a crash at Montague Street, northbound before the Westgate Freeway, delays are back to City Road. In Peran, a crash at Williams Road, northbound at High Street. Truganina has reports of a crash at Leakes Road, eastbound after Forsyth Road. A slow run on the Western Freeway, Citibank from Leakes Road through to Hopkins Road. Say hello to new pickup and drop-off zones at Melbourne Airport for Terminals 1, 2 and 3. Take exit 19 and follow the signs. For details, visit melbourneairport.com.au. I'll check Melbourne's latest traffic again in 15 minutes.
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16: Morning, I'm Petrina Jones. In breaking news, the Vatican has confirmed that Pope Leo has been diagnosed with lung cancer. The 71-year-old has undergone surgery to have a module removed from his lung this morning. It says the surgery was successful and there were no complications. It's unclear if two overnight arson attacks in Melbourne's north are linked. A house went up in flames on Deakin Street in Essendon around midnight, while Mooney Ponds' Rejuvenate Hair and Skin was firebombed around 10 to 1. A dispute is brewing within Victoria's Firefighters Union, with some members receiving debt recovery letters over an unpaid $645 levy. Some firefighters claim they didn't know about it until now. The Small Business Minister

0: 16-year-old was allegedly one of six people who targeted three motorcyclists back on September 16. And another sign of the tough times that Aussie households are facing, with the Finder survey finding almost a quarter of families have either missed or delayed at least one bill in the past year so they could cover mortgage or rent.
1: Do you ever wonder where your family's story began? A simple one-off test can reveal rich new details about your family's past. Piece it together with Ancestry DNA.
0: Well, the Aussie cricketers have drawn first blood in their test series against South Africa, winning the opening match in Durban by 214 runs. Our boys dismissing the Proteas for just 206 in their second innings on day five overnight. Skipper Pat Cummins says it's a very satisfying win.
2: I think particularly from the position we were on day one, you know, six down, felt well behind where we wanted to be. And then, you know, mainly through Renshaw, clawing our way back, kind of grinding it out.
0: And the AFL's facing fresh pressure to overhaul its illicit drugs policy, with former Melbourne star Sean Smith claiming the league has a major problem on its hands. He's told the Herald Sun the medical episode involving Carlton's Lachie Cowan should be a wake-up call. His own son Joel was handed a four-year ban after testing positive to cocaine on a match day in 2023.
3: 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Because when they do, everyone wins. 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End violence. 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
0: A shower or two, 14 degrees the top. Tomorrow, partly cloudy and 18. Right now, it's 10 degrees. And how would you like to be stranded in Bali with Barnsley? Today's code word is Nonna Punch-On. 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
1: So a few years ago, I had an appointment with a hand surgeon. And after the appointment, I went to a bookshop and I bought one of the mystery books where it's wrapped up in plain paper. And when I opened it up, she was the author of the book, my hand surgeon.
2: I'm a retired detective and we arrested a fellow. He volunteered to go into a lineup. And the victim comes in and straight away she picks number one. And then she goes, yeah, it was him too. It ends up he's friends with the guy who was the original offender. So this random idiot has volunteered to go into a lineup to get picked out for a crime he committed.
0: Random idiot, did me.
3: Amazing.
0: Random idiot. Random idiot. Oh, what are the odds? Your stories of coincidence and chance. Like this from David. Christian, what are the odds? The son of my sister-in-law lives in Melbourne but was visiting Sydney for a music festival. On his way out the festival, he accidentally bumped into a guy. As he did, a friend of this guy called out, "Hey, Shannon!" Almost simultaneously, both guys turned around and said, "Huh?" The following conversation ensued. "Is your name Shannon?" "Yes, yeah, Shannon Russell." "No way! My name is also Shannon Russell." Driver's licenses were presented to confirm these coincidences. What are the odds? Because what David did is probably accounted for doubting Thomas's on the show. Driving licenses were presented. Both of you, on the count of three, present your driving licenses.
4: 162 points of identification, please.
0: Donna's got this. This is incredible, this one. Christian, I was on YouTube and a suggested video for an old black and white Roy Orbison concert popped up. Hot content, trending. So I watched the start of it. As they cut the crowd, "Hang on a minute, it's my mum and dad."
5: Oh.
0: What are the odds?
5: Well.
0: It really was her mum and dad.
4: That's awesome.
0: I somehow clicked on a random video and came across my parents staring at me. Donna, that's a fantastic one. Thank you very much. Believe it or not. Rio, you got one as well this morning.
4: I have. My friend Duncan has moved from country New South Wales, a little town called Finlay. He's moved to Melbourne and I took him out for a drink on Saturday night. There's this beautiful big old pub called The Vic, which he's moved right next to. He's next door to this pub.
0: Oh, perfect.
4: And The Vic is an old footy pub, so there's lots of footy memorabilia sort of scattered. There's jerseys on the wall. There's newspaper clippings.
0: I know the places. They're like a museum and bar.
4: Yes, yes, literally. Yeah. We get in there. It's absolutely packed. We get really lucky. As we walk in, this other couple's moving out. They go, "Oh, you can have a seat." So we sit there. Duncan's with his back to the wall, a wall full of memorabilia. And I'm looking behind him as we're chatting. And then behind him is a little newspaper clipping of, I think, maybe about 10 years ago when your team, the Melbourne Demons, were doing very badly and they were getting screamed at off the field by their fans. And there's an old photo and a newspaper of that day. I'm looking at it and I go, "Huh, Dunk, this kid in the photo looks a bit like you." He turns around and goes, "Oh, yeah. That is me."
0: What?
4: And it's Duncan was 7 years old with a GWS Giants scarf around his neck and he's literally sitting in front of the newspaper clipping that's hanging on the pub wall.
0: Oh, my God. That's incredible.
4: So he went to the pub owner and he said, "Oh, if you ever get rid of this, can I put my name?" And he's put his name and number on the back of the frame. Mm. And so if they ever move it or take it down, they'll give it to him.
0: What are the odds? That's incredible. That is a wild story.
4: It's crazy.
0: And he's now living next door to this
4: literally pub. Living next door to it.
0: How incredible. All right, that's what we look for every Wednesday. Your stories of coincidence and chance. Lines are open now, 13 55 22. Give us a call.
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8: 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On the Ring Road, Al Turnabout, a rollover at Ballarat Road, two right-hand lanes are closed, speeds are back at 40. In Prahran, there's a crash at Williams Road, northbound at High Street. In Epping, a building fire at Epping Road, southbound at Harvest Home Road, the left-hand lane is blocked off. Otherwise, in Hawthorne, a crash at Riversdale Road to Power Street with delays in all directions. A slow run on the Western Freeway, citybound from Lakes Road to Hopkins Road, and the Deer Park Bypass is busy from Ballarat Road to Robinson's Road. 3 Point Motors Mercedes-Benz. 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I'll check Melbourne's latest traffic again in 15 minutes.
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0: Hey, good morning. Thank you very much for joining us on the Christian O'Connell Show. Wednesday morning, 8:24. Lines are open now for you to share your stories, coincidence and chance. 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We call it What Are the Odds? 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

0: Good morning. Welcome to Bright Side of the Dial. It's the Christian O'Connell Show. Wednesday morning on Gold. The Killers, somebody told me. Brand new Outward Time Waster coming up in 10 minutes' time. Right now, what are the odds? Believe it or not. Your stories of coincidence and chance. Driver's license must be provided in all stories from now on. John, good morning, Johnny boy.
1: Good morning.
0: John, welcome to the show. What's your story for us, mate?
1: So I'm a Kiwi now living in Sydney. A few years ago, I was in Perth for work at a dinner function. The guy sat across from me, had a Kiwi accent, so I asked the question, whereabouts were you from? He goes, oh, Auckland. I go, same. Whereabouts in Auckland? He goes, oh, suburb Glenfield. I said, oh, same. I was Glenfield as well. Small world. What part of Glenfield? He goes, oh, I lived off Glenfield Road. I said, oh, I was off Glenfield Road too. What street were you in? And he goes, oh, I was in Speedy Crescent. I said, no way. We lived in the same street. And I said, oh, what number Speedy Crescent were you? And he goes, oh, number one. And I said, well, guess what? We've lived in the same house. Obviously, different times. But so, yeah, not in the same country, same suburb, same street, but we both lived in the same house. He was either the house owners before me or just after me.
0: John, that is an incredible story. That's amazing.
1: It's a very small world, yes. Two random people in another country who's lived in the same house in a previous life.
0: And he's just suddenly on the same table as well.
1: Yes, same table, yeah, for a work function. Yes. Believe
0: it or not. John, I love it. Thank you so much for sharing your story, mate. Have a good day. Thank you, John.
1: Cheers, bye-bye.
0: Mark, good morning, Mark.
2: Hi, how are you going?
0: I'm
2: what
0: good,
2: was
0: Mark.
2: The odds? This was crazy for me. So yeah. I was sitting at Sydney Airport trying to fly out to country New South Wales. I was a bit early, so I was just working away on my laptop and wasn't paying attention. I was in front of the gate. Then they called the gate up, but the gate was open, and they opened up the gate. So I walked up with my ticket. They let me on the plane, sat on seat number 1A. It was only a small plane. And then I'm sitting there for about 2 minutes, and this guy walks up next to me and says, oh, mate, you're in my seat. I go, no, what are you talking about? He showed me his ticket. His ticket was Mark Berger, same as mine, same seat. And I was on a different plane. I was on the plane afterwards, but the flight attendant still let me on the plane. So go figure.
3: Wait, so same name, same seat, but you're on the wrong flight.
4: Mm.
1: Yes, I'm on the flight earlier.
3: That's nuts.
0: But there is the right. You're the right wrong Mark Berger.
1: Something like that, yeah.
0: Yes.
3: I didn't even know you could get on the wrong flight.
0: It feels like a kind of English theatrical farce. Yeah. The right wrong Mark Berger. What a great story. I love that. Mark, thank you very much for calling in, mate. Thanks for listening to the show.
1: See you. Bye.
0: Bye-bye. Kevin, good morning, Kev.
5: Good morning. Oh, yeah.
0: Think
5: about 20 years ago when movie night meant you had to go and rent a DVD or buy a DVD. Me and my girlfriend at the time went to Chapel Street to buy some DVDs to watch. I wanted to buy Face Off, the movie.
0: John Woo movie, Nick Cage, Travolta, great movie.
5: Yeah, brilliant movie. So we bought the movie. We left and we went up the road, Chapel Street, and we looked over to our right in the cafe and we're like, we recognize that guy. And Nicolas Cage was sat in the window the cafe having a
0: chocolate. No. You're kidding me. Nicolas Cage on Chapel
5: Nicolas
0: Street.
5: Cage was on Chapel Street. We did a double take and we were hiding behind lampposts going, is that really him? And it was definitely him. And we discussed going up to get an autograph and his two bouncers looked at me very gently and shook their heads as if to say, no, mate, I wouldn't even bother coming to bother Nicolas Cage.
0: I think he would have loved that. He strikes me as quite a wild, eccentric unit.
3: And then next to him, John Travolta was on the very next table.
0: Hang on a minute. You don't know, of course, that it was Nick Cage. It could have been John Travolta with the face of Nick Cage. Face
5: could
0: off.
5: Have been. Could
0: in Paran. Amazing story, Kevin. Great story. Thank you very much for sharing, mate.
5: No worries. Thank you.
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4: 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On the Ring Road, Altona Bend, a rollover at Ballarat Road, the two right-hand lanes are closed. In Box Hill, a crash at Elgar Road northbound after Whitehorse Road, one left-hand lane is blocked off. Perrin has a crash at Williams Road northbound at High Street. Otherwise, in Epping, a building fire at Epping Road southbound at Harvest Home Road, the left-hand lane is blocked off. In Hawthorne, reports of a collision at Riversdale Road at Power Street, there's delays in all directions. 3 Point Motors Mercedes-Benz, the vehicle you've always wanted, the service you'll never forget. Visit today in Fairfield and Epping. I'll check Melbourne's latest traffic again in 15 minutes.
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9: Morning, I'm Petrina Jones. In breaking news, the Vatican has confirmed that Pope Leo has been diagnosed with lung cancer. The 71-year-old has undergone surgery to have a module removed from his lung this morning. It says the surgery was successful and there were no complications. It's unclear if two overnight arson attacks in Melbourne's north are linked. A house went up in flames on Deakin Street in Essendon around midnight, while Mooney Ponds' Rejuvenate Hair and Skin was firebombed around 10 to 1. A dispute is brewing within Victoria's Firefighters Union, with some members receiving debt recovery letters over an unpaid $645 levy. Some firefighters claim they didn't know about it until now. The Small Business Minister isn't taking criticism from a Liberal lightly after the opposition's Angie Bell told Parliament that Anne Ali and the PM should be stoned in the square. Those comments were in relation to the anger caused by the ATO's impending ban on accepting credit card payments. Ali says it's the latest in a series of violent threats.
10: This past week alone, I've had 19 death threats. And in the past, I've had death threats that are couched in that exact same language. Stone her.
9: A teenager has been charged over a string of carjackings in West Footscray. The 16-year-old was allegedly one of six people who targeted three motorcyclists back on September 16. And another sign of the tough times that Aussie households are facing, with the Finder survey finding almost a quarter of families have either missed or delayed at least one bill in the past year so they could cover mortgage or rent.
11: If you run a small business, don't give up. You can survive, even grow. Find out how to keep your money inside your business. Speak to your business angels today.
9: And Australia's taken a 1-0 lead in its test series against South Africa with a 214-run win in Durban overnight. Josh Hazlewood claims six second-innings wickets with the Proteas all out for 206. Steve Smith also took to the field after being cleared to play following a head knock, much to the relief of skipper Pat Cummins.
12: That's great. Huge relief. Yeah, it's always nice having him out there.
9: A former Melbourne player says the AFL needs tougher drug testing, warning a player could die if the league doesn't act. Sean Smith's son Joel was handed a 4-year ban in 23 when he tested positive to cocaine. His call comes as Carlton investigates a medical episode involving Lachie Cowan. And the Matildas have returned to the winners list this morning, thumping Haiti 7-1 in the international friendly in France.
8: 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AHM supports your version of wellness, whatever that might be. AHM, people things.
9: A shower to 14 degrees the top. Tomorrow, partly cloudy and 18. Right now, it's 10 degrees. And how would you like to be stranded in Bali with Barnsley? Today's code word is Nonna Punch-On. 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
0: All right, coming up next on the show then after Tina Turner, we've got a brand new Time Waster.

0: Tina Turner, What's Love Got to Do with It? Christian O'Connell's show, Ungold, 20 to 9. Brand new time wasted this morning for you guys. On Thank an Optometrist Day. We see you guys. A light joke already.
1: Getting there early.
0: Thank you.
1: Very good.
0: We're looking for your eye songs. Eyes down on some comedy. For the bad ones, 50 lashes. Getting ready for that stand-up night. I'll have a tight five, just on eye. Just on eyes. Up for grabs, of course. You got it. Another pair of glasses, some Specsavers. Head to your local Specsavers today. Or why don't you book an eye test online? Eye songs.
1: Mm.
0: What are the eyes listening to in there? Today we find out at last. Sty of the Tiger, one for Pete. If you wonder where intern Pete is today, he's actually getting his sty dealt with.
2: Oh, it's that pair.
0: Yeah. I'll tell you what happened. It was an intervention last night. Western medicine actually broke into his place and took him to go and get it lanced. There's a team of eight people. It's the same people that are working on the Pope right now. In the next bed next to him at the Vatican Hospital is intern Pete.
3: It was a biohazard for the suburb of Darlinghurst.
0: It was. It really was.
2: Poor Pete.
0: Yeah, no, hopefully he's all right. Aretha Franklin did a great song, didn't she? R-E-S-P-E-C-T. Find out what it means to me. Well, I've got a better one, actually. R-E-S-P-E-C. Respect Savers.
3: Oh, but that's got to be a goal.
0: I thought you might say that.
3: It's got to be a goal.
0: Because, you know.
3: It simply must.
0: Let's talk about specs.
3: Savers, gold.
0: Well done. Van Morrison. Hmm. Oh, my word. His wife's got a problem with her eye.
2: Oh, no.
0: Pink-eyed girl. Not so brown anymore, Mrs. God. Van Morrison. I almost want to hear that.
3: You, my.
0: Yeah, thank you. That girl. Oh, not from you, the pants.
2: Oh.
0: Last Christmas.
3: Silver
0: what are eyes without lashes? I don't know why I've got a Scottish accent there.
3: What are eyes without lashes?
0: Lashes.
3: So profound.
0: Aye. It's a deep one, isn't it? You know? Lens down under.
3: Silver.
0: Yeah, they're getting worse now. And I don't know whether this is good or bad. It could be either.
3: Sure.
0: Hold it further away, tiny menu. What is this? Straight, what is that?
3: Patsy, I'll defer to you. Gold or bronze?
2: Bronze minus 1,000.
0: Hold it further away, tiny menu.
2: No. Desperate.
0: Say that for the stand-up show.
3: Work in progress.
0: Rio, what have you got?
3: The gorillas have got some little eye drops.
0: Yeah.
3: Feel good blink. Feel good ink.
0: Bronze.
3: I got one for Pete as well.
0: Yeah.
3: Mr. Blue Sky.
0: Oh, wow. Gold.
3: And what's the Asian version of that? Gangnam Style.
0: Gangnam Style. Got nervous then. I was like, no, I don't want to find out the answer. Come on, mate. Not that kind of show. Gold for that as well, Rio. That's very good. Gangnam Style.
3: Do you remember when you had that really long eyelash?
0: Oh, gosh, yes.
3: It was the lash. It was the monster lash.
0: Yeah, gold as well. All right, what have you got then? Your eye songs. Let's see what you've got. All right, 0475-031-043. Have it your way.
4: Your stories, your
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6: 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On the Ring Road, Altona Bound, a rollover at Ballarat Road, the two right-hand lanes are closed. In Box Hill, a crash at Elgar Road northbound after Whitehorse Road, one left-hand lane is blocked off. Perrin has a crash at Williams Road northbound at High Street. Otherwise, in Epping, a building fire at Epping Road southbound at Harvest Home Road, the left-hand lane is blocked off. In Hawthorne, reports of a collision at Riversdale Road at Power Street. There's delays in all directions. 3 Point Motors, Mercedes-Benz. 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I'll check Melbourne's latest traffic again in 15 minutes.
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0: Tom Cochrane on Gold. Life is a highway now. 10 to 9 on Gold. Time Waster coming up next. We're going to be marking your eye songs. When I will see what you got. My eyes. Songs. Eyes. Like

0: Tom Conquering, Life is a Highway. Christian O'Connell's show on Gold. Rio, are you ready to mark their iMovies?
1: I am ready.
0: I am ready too. Let's see how many golds there are today. Lashes to lashes.
1: Silver plus.
0: Eyeliner in the stream.
1: Silver.
0: I saw the signs.
1: Yep, silver.
0: Respectable. Respectable.
1: That is gold.
0: Respectable. Hey. That's enough. You get it, don't you? Well done, Jared. Sweet bifold glasses of mine.
1: Silver plus.
0: Don't pull. Sinead O'Connor. Nothing compares. 2-for-1 at Specsavers at the moment.
2: Gold.
0: Not sure about crisscross-eyed. I don't think we can do that one. Return of the Macula. Gold. Return of the Macula. Blinking Out Loud.
1: That's good. Gold.
0: Ed Sheeran.
1: Yep.
0: Blinking at the moment. Pupil Rain. Pupil Rain.
1: Silver plus.
0: Not Gloria. Cornea.
1: Cornea. Gold.
0: Not Macarena, Christian, but Maca Cornea.
1: Bronze.
0: No, Santo. Oh, no, it's the same guy for the early message about bedsheets.
1: Oh, no. Mark.
0: Put a watch mark on you, sir. Pretty fly for a pink eye.
1: Gold.
0: That's from Amanda. Blue Sky Mine. Midnight Oil.
1: Shout out, Pete. Gold.
0: Wanda, can you read the letters on the wall, please?
1: Yeah, gold.
0: Richard Holst, well done. Sty MCA. It's Pete's song at the moment.
1: Silver, yeah, for multiple reasons. Silver.
0: The Village Pupil.
1: Silver.
0: Cataracts in the Cradle.
1: Gold.
0: Retina the Mac. A lot of the Return the Mac ones coming through today.
1: Silver.
0: Private Eyebrows. Private Eyebrows.
1: Gold.
0: Bad Bromance.
1: Bronze.
0: Paradise Seisty.
1: Right.
0: Instead of Paradise City, right. Paradise Seisty. Cool. Oh, another Return of the Mac one before we go. Return of the Macular Degeneration.
1: Dark silver.
0: Come on, keep it light, guys. Bright side of the dial. I can see clearly now. I've been to Specsavers.
1: Gold a million.
0: Whoa, one of the best ever.
1: One of the best ever.
0: Who knew? Who'd have thunk it, eh, Glenn? All right, who is today's winner?
1: Respectacle, Jared.
0: Jared Fennessy, you are today's winner. We are back tomorrow. So if you do want to take part in something we're doing, if you've ever wanted to do stand-up comedy, we're going to be putting on a stand-up comedy night for you guys. And it's going to be in 7 weeks' time. We will mentor you. So if you want to really want to do this and do something incredible, the audience we made up of people who listen to the show. So the number one rule is nobody heckles. We are all on your side. If you'd love to do this, we give you all the help you need to have a great night, a brilliant experience to tell your friends about. Bring them along to support you as well. Email me today if you want in. 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He goes on the way. Have a great day.
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16: 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A rollover on the Ring Road Altona bound to Ballarat Road delays it back to the Calder Freeway. There is a crash in Box Hill at Elgar Road northbound after Whitehorse Road. One left end lane is blocked off. In Epping, a building fire at Epping Road southbound at Harvest Home Road. Otherwise, a slow run on the Calder Freeway from Kings Road to Green Gully Road. And the Deer Park Bypass is busy from Ballarat Road to Robinson's Road. 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
18: Good morning, I'm John Michael. Well, as the Pope recovers from this morning's surgery to remove a nodule from his lung, the Vatican has confirmed that it was cancerous. The 71-year-old is expected to spend the next week in recovery. We're told the surgery was successful, however, and there were no complications. Labor is coming under fire this morning as it prepares to introduce its 30% minimum tax on trusts today. The budget proposal has sparked concern from both business and families, while the Greens are pushing for a Senate inquiry. Liberal frontbencher Michaela Cash telling Seven it'll affect hundreds of thousands of businesses right across the nation.
19: You're talking about mum and dads who wake up every morning. They take a risk. They do the hard work that government needs them to do. And Anthony Albanese's reward to them, we don't care about an estimated $13.3 billion in potential restructuring costs.
18: The changes are set to take effect from July 2028. Victorian doctors are urging Spring Street to ditch plans to expand its Chemist Now program, warning that it could put safety at risk. The AMA says pharmacists shouldn't both prescribe and supply medications, arguing it creates a conflict of interest. And the man charged with the murder of rapper Tupac Shakur has been sentenced to 40 years to life behind bars in America. Dwayne Davis's sentence was handed down in a Las Vegas court following his conviction in August. Tupac was fatally shot back in 1996.
20: 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It's going to be a scorcher in Melbourne. 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
18: To Gold Sport now, and the Aussie cricketers have taken a 1-0 lead in the Test Series against South Africa with a 214-run win in Durban overnight. Josh Hazlewood tore through the Proteas in their second innings, claiming 6 wickets, but he's told Fox Cricket it was a hard slog at the start of the day.
21: You know, that first session, the Saffers, they dug deep. Markram, classy players, so it was hard to dislodge, but I think we just had to stick at it. We knew that new ball was sort of around the corner after lunch, and it was going to do a few tricks on a deteriorating wicket.
18: And the Matildas have dominated this morning's international friendly against Haiti, with the Aussies winning it 7-1 in France.
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18: A few clouds around today, getting up to 16. Sunny tomorrow with a top of 21 and sunny and 23 on Friday. Right now, it is 11 degrees in the city and life feels better with Gold. Wake up on the bright side of the dial with the Christian O'Connell Show, then head home with Melbourne's favourite drive show, Jonesy and Amanda, on Gold 104.3.
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26: 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This is Higo, and you might have just got to work. Or maybe you've been at work for a little while. Either way, in the next 20 minutes, get ready to call me because you're going to hear Barnes' invitation to get stranded with him in Bali. And you know the cool thing about this, apart from getting to see these amazing gigs at sunset in a beautiful setting, is that staying at the Intercontinental Hotel, you've got to remember that the performers, they're on holidays as well. So there's every chance if you're just milling around by the pool or you're going for a surf or whatever, you're probably going to bump into them and you can just stop for a bit of a chin wag. I really hope you grabbed the code word from the Christian O'Connell Show this morning. It was a good one, because when you get through to me and give me the code word, you're then eligible for the 2,000 extra bucks. 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Commercial free right through to 10 with George Harrison. Got my mind set on you. I got my-

The Christian O'Connell Show, wind down with Jones in Amanda for the drive home. This is Gold in your non-stop at 9, and I was like so many others, frothing when I saw those mystical Matrix-like projections popping up all over the country. We figured it out. Powderfinger touring in 2027, and they're doing a bunch of shows, 18 in fact around the country so far. Brisbane, Cairns, Perth, Sydney, Adelaide, Melbourne. You know there's going to be fans that are going to go to all the gigs. These are going to sell out fast. Do not miss it. This is speaking to my youth, and man, I love this band and I cannot wait to see them live. So get onto powderfinger.com and I will see you at a gig.

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2: Barnsley last year at a Day on the Green type thing.
1: Okay. Favourite Barnsley / Cold Chisel song?
2: Flame Trees.
1: Julie, you could be singing that right to his face when you are in Bali with Barnsley. You're in the Gold Class Lounge.
2: Oh, fantastic. Thank you.
1: Big question is, have you got three friends to... Well, no, that's wrong. I'm aware that you would have three friends. Do you have three really good friends to take?
2: I do. It's either going to be a girls trip or a couples trip.
1: Okay. How do you make that decision?
2: Probably girls trip.
1: Sorry, boys. You've been wiped out already.
2: Yes.
1: Seven nights at the Intercontinental in Jimbaran Bay, four gigs with all these superstars there. And if, oh yeah, the code word. Did you hear the code word this morning on the Christian O'Connell Show?
2: I did.
1: Okay. Look, everyone else, I'm going to put everyone else on hold. Me and Julie need to talk about this. That's absolutely right. Now you're eligible for the extra $2,000 should you win.
2: Fantastic.
1: Everyone wants a piece of gold stranded in Bali thanks to Music in Paradise, the most exclusive and intimate music experience in the world. We're going to keep getting these invites out all day here at Gold. Here's Huey Lewis and the news. If this is it, and you're non-stop at 9.

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0: Wake up with the Christian O'Connell Show. I'm wind down with Jones and Amanda for the drive home on Gold 104.3. And what we have seen become the instant fan favourite on the Christian O'Connell Show, it's something so simple, but everyone gets involved with it on the text. 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Like when we did iSongs this morning.
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0: Yeah, thanks, Richard, and everyone else who gets involved. 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Little Birdie tells me, another invite from Barnsley, not too far away.
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4: 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Crews tidying an earlier crash in Box Hill, Elgar Road northbound after White Horse Road, a lane block, slow to 40 past the flashing blue and reds. Trimming works in Kensington, Racecourse Road westbound after Stub Street, the left-hand lane out of action. Brake lights still for the West Gate post peak citybound between Todd Road and the Burnley Tunnel. A hint of patchiness too for the Monash citybound around Springbow Road, then into the Domain. 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
7: Good morning, I'm John Michael. The Vatican has confirmed that Pope Leo has been diagnosed with lung cancer. The 71-year-old has gone under the knife this morning to have a nodule removed from his lung. It says the surgery was successful and there were no complications. The Prime Minister has revealed that he personally intervened to delay the ATO's credit card ban. Anthony Albanese confirming he took action after getting a text from the Australian Chamber of Commerce and Industry chief. Labor announced last week it would delay the tax officer's ban until July next year. Meanwhile, the Treasurer has spoken as he prepares to put Labor's minimum 30% tax on trusts before Parliament. It's the second part of the federal government's budget tax reforms, which Jim Chalmers says are all about levelling the playing field.
8: There are legitimate reasons for people to have trusts, but they do mean that a small proportion of Australians can manage their tax affairs in ways that aren't available to the vast majority of Australian workers.
7: And Aussie households are spending the largest amount of their income on home loan repayments in more than 30 years. New data shows the average household is now spending around 30% of its income on mortgage repayments.
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7: To Gold Sport now, and a huge win by the Matildas this morning, thumping Haiti 7-1 in their international friendly in France. Letitia McKenna finding the back of the net in the second minute of the game.
9: Here is Claire Wheeler. Hit first time and the opening goal. 80 seconds on the clock.
7: That's the call there on Paramount. And in cricket, Australia's claimed a 214-run win over South Africa in the first test in Durban overnight. Our bowling attack restricting the Proteas to 206 all-out in their second innings. Josh Hazlewood claimed 6 for 49, and skipper Pat Cummins says he's a great addition to the team.
10: I think he gets a lot of raps for how consistent, you know, he is. You know, you could bowl him at any time. So, captain's dream.
7: That's on Fox Cricket there. The second test starts on Sunday.
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7: A few clouds around today, getting up to 16 degrees before dropping to 7 tonight. Sunny tomorrow with a high of 21 and sunny and 23 degrees on Friday. Right now it is 13 degrees at the airport and life feels better with gold. Wake up on the bright side of the dial with the Christian O'Connell Show, then head home with Melbourne's favourite drive show, Jonesy and Amanda, on Gold 104.3.
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0: Yeah, g'day Melbourne, this is Higo, and I know that a week in Bali doesn't seem like a long time. But see, that's the magic of the Island of the Gods. Because of the people and the surroundings, after 2 days you feel like you are completely unwound. And before you know it, you'll be saying Satu Lagi Bintan Ding and Tolong. If you know, you know. Okay, I'll bring up the translation. Give me a sec here. Satu Lagi Bintan Ding and Tolong. Now, hang on, I'll turn it up.
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0: It's not unusual that that's a phrase that I know off by heart. Four amazing sunset performances from Barnsey, Joe Camilleri, Ross Wilson, Mahalia Barnes, Intercontinental Hotel. Rumour has it that Barnsey is going to send out another invitation before we get to 11. So when you hear it, you call us on 1355 22 to get in that gold class lounge. And if you grab the code word from Christian this morning, there's an extra 2K in it for you. You deserve this. I want you to get stranded in Bali with Barnsey from us here at Gold.

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0: Wake Up with the Christian O'Connell Show and Wind Down with Jones and Amanda for the drive home. Respectfully quiet here at Gold as Bonnie wraps that up. Right, that's enough of that. We're only minutes away from hearing another invite from our man Jimmy to get stranded in Bali with him. But now, let's throw it all the way back. A very special introduction for the next song.
1: Hello, this is Bond from AC/DC. And although we're overseas at the moment, dining with the Queen, of course, you know, we haven't forgotten about you, Countdown fans. 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And don't forget, you see it first on Countdown.

0: 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I'm really excited to invite you to a music in paradise.
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0: 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Wind Down with Jones and Amanda for the drive home on Gold. We're a little over 10 minutes away from a song, the film clip to which was banned in America upon its release. But now...
1: 1, 2, 3! Hey! Yeah! 1, 2, 3!
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0: Tanya, great news for you. You're in the Gold Class Lounge to get stranded in Bali with Barnsley.
3: Oh, my God. Oh, my God. I've never been to Bali. And I met Jimmy Barnes when I was about 19 at the Lyric nightclub in Geelong. Guess what happened? He tried to pull me up on stage and I ripped his shirt off.
0: So you didn't end up on stage, but you got his torn shirt.
3: Well, no. I met him afterwards and then I said to him, can I please have the shirt? And he said, I don't know where it is.
0: Well, his wife is going to be in Bali with him, so we're going to have to behave ourselves a little bit more than this, Tanya.
3: Oh, my God.
0: You will be close enough if you win to rip that shirt off.
3: I wonder if he remembers.
0: Look, who knows? It was a different time for him back then.
3: I know, right?
0: So we've also got Joe Camilleri there and Ross Wilson, Mahalia Barnes, the Intercontinental, the Beachside Sunset Gigs. You've never been to Bali, let me tell you. You will love it from start to finish.
3: Oh, my God. God, I can't believe I'm in. Thank you.
0: Yeah, no, you're welcome. I'd love to maybe give you an extra $2,000. Did you grab the code word this morning on the Christian O'Connell Show?
3: I absolutely did.
0: That's exactly right. All right, so you're up for another $2,000.
3: Woo!
0: All you got to do is find three friends who are worthy of your company in a tropical paradise.
3: That won't be hard to do.
0: No, I don't think it will be, Tanya. Good luck.
3: Thank you.
0: You never know when the next invitation from Barnes is going to pop up for Gold Stranded in Bali, thanks to Music in Paradise, the most exclusive and intimate music experience in the world.
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0: When the film clip for that came out in the States, it was banned. Can you believe that? Wake up with the Christian O'Connell Show. Wind down with Jonesy and Amanda for the drive home on Gold 104.3. And on Christian's show, they focus on taking your mind away from what's going on in the world. It's always the bright side of the dial. We want to lift you up in the morning. But it's no surprise that we got a lot of phone calls and text after something went to air. So I want to play it for you now. This is really moving stuff. Have a listen.
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22: 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Trimming works in Kensington, Racecourse Road westbound after Stubbs Street, the left-hand lane closed, speeds down to 40 past the work zone. A few brake lights on the west gate in through the Burnley and patchy for the Monash city bound around the Domain. Works remain Devon Meadows, Clyde Five Ways Road closed at the South Gippsland Highway. You can take the South Gippsland Highway and Berwick Cranbourne Road instead. 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
24: Hi there, I'm John Michael. Anthony Albanese says his thoughts and prayers are with the Pope after it was revealed the pontiff has lung cancer. The 71-year-old had surgery this morning to remove part of his right lung and is recovering in hospital. The PM says Pope Leo is a source of inspiration and a voice for peace. The opposition says changes to the tax system for trusts is another blow to Australian businesses. Labor will introduce a minimum 30% tax on trusts from today, which is set to affect nearly 500,000 businesses across the nation. Liberal Senator Michaela Cash telling Seven it's simply unfair.
25: 30 small businesses are closing each day. The ATO now won't take your credit card. Labor's answer, let's slug you with another tax. They are not a bottomless ATM for Jim Chalmers and Anthony Albanese.
24: The Nationals leader says he agrees with the Treasurer, who's warned progressive MPs about being disrespectful to One Nation and its supporters. Although Matt Canavan...
26: Jim is worried about losing his seat. If he wanted to respect voters, he wouldn't have jacked up taxes by the biggest amount in history.
24: And former Bachelor star Sam Wood has been moved to Wolston Correctional Centre, a high-security prison in Brisbane's west. The 46-year-old remains on remand for alleged domestic violence offences.
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24: 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Plenty of deals expected to be made before the 7:30pm deadline. The Bombers have upped their offer for Lions defender Kitty Coleman, while the Eagles are still working on an offer to get Jack Viney from Melbourne. And in cricket, Australia has the upper hand heading into the second test against South Africa after taking out the first in Durban by 214 runs. Skipper Pat Cummins.